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5: I'm Chris Filani. We're about 20 minutes away from tip-off in downtown Oklahoma City. The Thunder and the Spurs all tied up, two games apiece. Game 5, Western Conference Finals. Winner of this series moves on to the NBA Finals, where the Knicks await following their sweep of the Cavaliers. We'll talk about New York's historic run coming up in just a few minutes here on NBA Countdown, presented by SoFi. The NBA's lengthy award season has finally come to a close. Celtics head coach Joe Mazzulla named NBA Coach of the Year just a short time ago. First time a Celtics coach has won that award since the Hall of Famer Bill Fitch back in 1980. That was 46 years and 5 Celtics championships ago, but this season Mazzulla led the Celtics to 56 wins, number 2 seed in the Eastern Conference, and what was projected as a rebuilding year without Jason Tatum for most of it. Year did end early for the Celtics with a 7-game loss in the postseason to the Sixers. Mazzulla beat out Detroit's J.B. Bickerstaff. He finished second. Mitch Johnson of the Spurs finished third, and the latter of whom, of course, still playing for an even bigger prize. Earlier tonight, he sat down with P.J. Carlisimo and Mark Kestisher.
6: Chris, thank you very much. Mitch, all the things you mentioned to us on this same interview before Game 4 kind of came to pass. You wanted tightened defense. You wanted better pace. You got that. I know every game is a different chapter. What do you need from your guys' pivotal game on the road here in Game 5?
7: Yeah, I think once you get this deep into a series, I don't know if there's too much difference that either coach or telling their teams. I think you're going to try to impose your will on a good amount of what you know to be true that they're going to try to do, and same thing what's worked for us in the first 4 games. And then from there, it'll be a combination of poise and composure with a level of physicality and competitiveness, and then with all that, the ability to execute.
8: Your defense, to me, was so aggressive, but what you did, which really nobody's done for a while with them, you turned them over, and that got the fast break cooking. You guys were running so well off so many of their turnovers.
7: Yeah, I think that's where both of our teams are so similar. If you allow either team to turn you over and get out and run, it can be really, really hard to beat them. And we've seen that now on both sides in this series. If one team has a big advantage of that, sometimes it's too much to overcome.
8: Nothing in the stat sheet. You know, I always lean toward old guys anyhow, but I thought Harrison Barnes gave you really good minutes. Not necessarily evident on a stat sheet, but he gave you some good minutes from my perspective.
7: Again, the execution piece of not turning it over is not a stat, but when we have not turned the ball over against these guys, we've been in a really good position. So little things like that. And again, everybody's minutes help the higher minutes guys get to the finish line, and for us to maintain that style of play and brand that we're trying to play. So again, there's a lot more that goes into it than the box score, like you said.
6: With Mitch Johnson, the Spurs head coach, before Game 5 of the Western Conference Finals here in Oklahoma City, Stephon Castle largely took on the SGA defensive responsibilities in Game 4. Can you describe for our listening audience just how advanced a defender he seems to be for just year

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0: and he knocks down the triple. Thunder were down 8 early. They're now up 9. Timeout, San Antonio.
1: 3-point shooting and turnovers. San Antonio not taking good care of the ball. OKC started out 1-for-4. They are making him now. They're doing a really good job from the 3-point line.
0: Alex Caruso, a great save in the corner on that pass to Jalen Williams, Jay Will, and that 3-pointer gives Oklahoma City a 39-30 lead over San Antonio. Timeout with 10:15 to go, second quarter. 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

0: chance for three. Are they going to wave it off? No. It looked like Tony Brothers coming in. He gave kind of that wave-off sign, but it was more to break it up, not a wave-off.
1: I think he was trying to get Isaiah Hartenstein out of the huddle. Isaiah walked into the middle of the five San Antonio players to kind of listen in, and Tony knew that would not lead to a real cordial conversation.
0: But Kane can't finish off the three-point play, missing the free throw. 73-58, Oklahoma City. Just underway, third quarter. Winner will go up 3-2 in the Western Finals. Here's Wemby trying to be aggressive, dribbling down the lane. Stopped by Hartenstein, has to pass out to the corner. Champagne now on the drive. Short jumper off the glass, missed, flying in. Dort has the rebound. Lou Dort into the front court. Peels to his left, gets it in the hands of SGA. SGA pulls back, takes a three, and connects. 22 for Shai Gilgeous-Alexander. Mitch Johnson's seen enough. 2 minutes, 6 seconds into the third quarter. Timeout, San Antonio.
1: Christy, if we look back to the beginning of the third quarter in game four, remember Cason Wallace came out and made a three, and then the Spurs responded with the 7-0 run and never looked back. OKC's on a 7-0 run. They may never look back tonight.
0: Winner will be a win away from a finals date with the Knicks. 9:54 to go third quarter. Oklahoma City 76, San Antonio 58. 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

0: only chance of thunderstorms. Lows dip down to about 52. I'm meteorologist Jennifer Wojcicki on 95.3 WBEV, powered by Daily Dodge. Currently 74.
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Steve Earle, title cut to Copperhead Road, double shot of Jim Morrison, and The Doors before that. Welcome into the night shift. We're here until midnight, cranking out some album rock. We'll take a look at today's date in rock and roll history.

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1: ABC News, I'm Dave Packard. 9 employees remain unaccounted for following the rupture of a chemical tank at a paper mill in Washington State. The recovery effort is complex. Cowlitz Fire and Rescue Chief Scott Goldstein.
2: The tank remains unstable, creating a dangerous situation for our personnel, which has created our additional planning. Crews are actively assessing the structural integrity of that tank and working on plans to stabilize that tank before additional recovery operations can safely proceed.
1: One death is confirmed. And Texas Attorney General Ken Paxton is projected to have defeated incumbent Senator John Cornyn in today's primary runoff. Paxton will move on to face Democratic State Representative James Tallarico in November. U.S. Southern Command says another U.S. strike targeting an alleged drug smuggling boat in the Eastern Pacific has killed one person on board, left two survivors. This is ABC News.
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4: This week's Fox Brothers Piggly Wiggly High School Athlete of the Week is Clarice Stevens of Beaver Dam High School. Clarice competes in figure skating and synchronized figure skating, and after graduation, she plans to attend Western Michigan University, where she will continue her skating career and double major in psychology and sociology. Congratulations to Clarice Stevens of Beaver Dam. She's this week.

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2: Lows level off around 59. Tonight, under mainly cloudy skies, winds out of the southeast around 5 miles per hour. Slight chance of thunderstorms. Tomorrow, daytime highs approaching 85. Sunshine mixed with clouds at times. Mainly clear skies. Tomorrow night, slight chance of thunderstorms. Lows dip down to about 52. I'm meteorologist Jennifer Vucicki on 95.3 WBEV, powered by Daily Dodge. Currently, it's 72 degrees.
3: This week's Fox Brothers Piggly Wiggly High School Athlete of the Week is Clarice Stevens of Beaver Dam High School. Clarice competes in figure skating and synchronized figure skating, and after graduation, she plans to attend Western Michigan University, where she will continue her skating career and double major in psychology and sociology. Congratulations to Clarice Stevens of Beaver Dam. She's this week's Fox Brothers Piggly Wiggly High School Athlete of the Week.
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Today, 1973, Deep Purple Smoke on the Water enters the Billboard Hot 100, based on a true story on how someone had fired a flare gun into the ceiling of the casino in Montreux, Switzerland, during a concert by Frank Zappa and the Mothers of Invention. The resulting fire destroyed the building where Deep Purple was set to record a live album the very next day. Well, today in 1971, Don McLean records his now classic hit American Pie at the Record Plant in New York City. Although he never actually mentions their name, most music lovers assume he's singing about February 3rd, 1959, when Buddy Holly, Ritchie Valens, and J.P. Richardson, the Big Bopper, were killed in a plane crash as the day the music died. When asked about the meaning of the song, McLean responded, "You'll find many interpretations of my lyrics, but none of them by me." And in later interviews, he also said, "What the song means is I'll never have to work a day in my life." So, well, at least he's honest, right? Clocking in at 8.5 minutes, Don McLean, American Pie, recorded today in 1971.

0: Recorded today in 1971, Don McLean. It was two sides of a 45 RPM record, and radio stations had to play it off the album. I remember it well. Well, Edgar Winter Group in the news, along with Mott the Hoople. We'll get to them right after this. You've got it locked on the Night Shift at 95.3 WBEV as we take a look at today's date in rock and roll history.
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0: All right, Mott the Hoople released that one today in 1973 from their Mott album, Honolulu Boogie. Before that, we had the Edgar Winter Group holding down Billboard's top spot today in 1973 with an instrumental track that had been overdubbed and patched so many times in the studio, the band ended up calling it Frankenstein. When we come back, Carole King played a free concert in New York City's Central Park today in 1973. We'll have a couple songs. Well, disclaimer time, it's not audio from that exact concert. However, I've got some good audio from a concert that Carole King did in 1973 at Montreux, Switzerland. So it's going to sound exactly the way she sounded in New York City Central Park. But first, let's get the news update from ABC.
1: ABC News, I'm Dave Packer. In Washington State, officials confirming one dead, eight employees and one firefighter injured, with nine additional employees unaccounted for, this following the rupture of a chemical tank at a pulp and paper mill in Longview. Washington State Senator Patty Murphy.
2: There's a lot of questions about how all of this happened, and I want to assure you that we will all continue to pressure to get answers to those questions. This community deserves that.
1: Officials say the tank needs to be stabilized before more recovery operations can proceed. In Texas's Republican Senate primary runoff, Attorney General Ken Paxton, endorsed by President Trump, defeating incumbent Senator John Cornyn. In fact, every one of Trump's endorsed candidates is now projected to win their respective race. Paxton will go on to face Democrat James Tallarico in November. The CDC sending an urgent request to its staff members for help screening Americans returning to the U.S. from Central Africa.

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2: Lows of a low of around 59. Tonight, under mainly cloudy skies, winds out of the southeast around 5 miles per hour. Slight chance of thunderstorms. Tomorrow, daytime highs approaching 85. Sunshine mixed with clouds at times. Mainly clear skies. Tomorrow night, slight chance of thunderstorms. Lows dip down to about 52. I'm meteorologist Jennifer Vuchitsky on 95.3 WBEV. 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
1: Mainly cloudy skies expected overnight with lows around 59. Winds out of the east around 5 miles per hour. Sunshine mixed with clouds at times Wednesday. Slight chance of thunderstorms. Daytime highs approaching 85. Slight chance of thunderstorms Wednesday night. Lows level off around 52. Mainly clear skies. I'm meteorologist Jennifer Wojcicki on 95.3 WBEV, powered by Daily Dodge. Right now, 70.
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That's right. Nobody sleeps during this act, Buster. Welcome into a brand new day, a brand new Wednesday already. I tell you what, after those long holiday weekends, the following week always seems like a shorty. Hey, I'm Jeff Hall, your host with the most records, Riz, keeping it on the low key, that is, and opening up the vault to check today's date in country music history, in rock and roll music history. The country music history starts in at 4 a.m. Forgetting what show I'm even doing here. But anyway, we do this 7 mornings a week, so drop by often, stay long, and enjoy yourself much. In 1963 is where our journey starts this morning. Columbia Records releases Bob Dylan's second studio album, The Freewheelin' Bob Dylan. It'll reach number 22 on the Hot 200, later be certified platinum. In Britain, it topped the official albums charts. Two songs that became hits for Peter, Paul, and Mary, Blowin' in the Wind, went up to number 2 for them. And Don't Think Twice, It's All Right, which went to 9 for Peter, Paul, and Mary. And Don't Think Twice, It's All Right, was also a hit for Johnny Cash. And we just heard a version from Eric Clapton, recorded live. Got to keep us awake, right? Well, here's a song that you might hear us play quite a bit before Brewer games. It's called Soul Finger. It's Otis Redding's backup band, the Bar Keys. Today in 1967, they entered the Billboard Hot 100, Soul Finger, an instrumental little peak at 17, number 3 on the R&B chart. 6 months later, 4 of the band died in the plane crash that killed Otis Redding down by Madison. But here it is in its entirety, Soul Finger, the Bar Keys, 95.3.

Highlights. That is Old Girl, 1972. It took them 12 years after forming in Chicago to top the Billboard Hot 100. Song also went to number one on the R&B chart and the Cashbox Bestsellers chart. And in 1977, Neil Young releases his eighth studio album, American Stars and Bars. This one will peak at number 21 on the Billboard LP chart. Album includes Like a Hurricane, one of Neil Young's best-known songs, and a nice long jam. Clocking in at 8 minutes, taking us to the ABC News break. Neil Young, Like a Hurricane.

0: Neil Young from his 8th studio album, American Stars in Bars, released today on Reprise Records in 1977. Well, we're going to take our first Insomnia Show break. When we come back, it's concert time, kids. 1994, the Eagles reunited a Burbank, California concert, ending a 14-year breakup. 2.5-hour show ended with 2 encores, capped by Desperado. Band members were Don Henley, Glenn Frey, Don Felder, Joe Walsh, and Timothy B. Schmidt. Original members Randy Meisner and Bernie Leadon were not invited to participate. A little animosity there. Well, the album that it came out from it was Hell Freezes Over, and we'll have the all the live cuts for you that were available on that album. Right after this. From ABC News, you've got it locked on your hometown station, 95.3 WBEV, powered by Daily Dodge.
1: ABC News, I'm Dave Packer. Texas Attorney General Ken Paxton is projected to have won Tuesday's Republican primary runoff, defeating Texas incumbent Senator John Cornyn. Paxton, Tuesday night.
2: We just sent a Texas-sized message to Washington.
3: Yeah!
2: I said it in March, and I'll say it again now. Today, change was on the ballot, and change won.
1: Paxton goes on to face Democrat James Tallarico in November. Washington state officials confirming 1 dead, 8 employees and 1 firefighter injured and 9 people missing following the rupture of a chemical tank at a pulp and paper mill in Longview. Officials say the tank needs to be stabilized before recovery operations can proceed. Meanwhile, in Southern California, evacuation orders lifted for residents who live near a damaged chemical tank, allowing 16,000 people to return home. The Pentagon says U.S. air attacks this week targeted Iranian missile launchers and boats around the Strait of Hormuz. Iran calls it a violation.

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2: This week's Fox Brothers Piggly Wiggly High School Athlete of the Week is Bradley Wendorf from Beaver Dam. The senior competes on the Golden Beavers baseball team. His favorite moment from his athletic career was the playoff run his junior year, specifically beating Slinger to advance to the sectional finals. After graduation, he plans to attend UW La Crosse to study finance. Congratulations to Bradley Wendorf from Beaver Dam. He's this week's Fox Brothers Piggly Wiggly High School Athlete of the Week.
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4: Mainly cloudy skies expected overnight with lows around 59. Winds out of the east around 5 miles per hour. Sunshine mixed with clouds at times Wednesday. Slight chance of thunderstorms. Daytime highs approaching 85. Slight chance of thunderstorms Wednesday night, lows level off around 52, mainly clear skies. I'm meteorologist Jennifer Wojcicki on 95.3 WBEV, powered by Daily Dodge. Right now, 70.
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6: Hey, we're back. It is concert time if you just joined us. Today in 1994, the Eagles reunited Burbank, California concert, ending a 14-year breakup. The 2.5-hour show ended with two encores. The band members were Don Henley, Glenn Frey, Don Felder, Joe Walsh, Timothy B. Schmidt. Original members Randy Meisner and Bernie Leadon were not invited to participate. Let's go to the stage for the first half, and then we'll play the other half after the 1 a.m. hour. That's how we roll on the Insomnia Show. Hell freezes over the Eagles.
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1: From ABC News, I'm Dave Packer. In Washington State, officials Tuesday evening confirming one fatality and 8 employees and 1 firefighter injured, with 9 additional employees unaccounted for following the rupture of a chemical tank at a pulp and paper mill in Longview. Washington Governor Bob Ferguson.
2: On behalf of the people of the state of Washington, I want all those individuals to know that we stand with you. We'll be here to do everything we can to help with the situation, and we'll be here as long as it takes.
1: Officials say the tank needs to be stabilized before recovery operations can proceed, and they'll resume Wednesday morning. In Texas's Republican Senate primary runoff, Attorney General Ken Paxton, endorsed by President Trump, defeating incumbent Senator John Cornyn, telling supporters Tuesday night,
3: President Trump is the leader of our party, and his endorsement in this most is the most powerful force in politics.
1: In fact, every one of Trump's endorsed candidates is now projected to win their respective race. The CDC now asking for volunteers.
4: The CDC sending an urgent request to its staff members for help screening Americans returning to the U.S. from Central Africa for any potential signs of Ebola. The internal email obtained by ABC News and sent by acting CDC Director Dr. Jay Bhattacharya asking for volunteers to bolster efforts at airports to check passengers for symptoms like fever.
1: ABC's Faith Abube talks to end the war in Iran after negotiators arrived in Qatar. But then, the bombing.
5: Over the weekend, President Trump praising the negotiations, saying the two sides were getting a lot closer to a deal. But then just hours after negotiators arrived in Qatar, the U.S. launching strikes on southern Iran. U.S. officials calling it self-defense, saying they detected alarming activity over the past 24 hours. Iranian boats trying to lay mines near the Strait of Hormuz. Iran's supreme leader vowing retaliation, saying the region will no longer be a shield for American bases.
1: That's ABC's Rachel Scott. 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
0: Mainly cloudy skies expected overnight with lows around 59. Winds out of the east around 5 miles per hour. Sunshine mixed with clouds at times Wednesday. Slight chance of thunderstorms. Daytime highs approaching 85. Slight chance of thunderstorms Wednesday night. Lows level off around 52. Mainly clear skies. I'm meteorologist Jennifer Wojcicki on 95.3 WBEV, powered by Daily Dodge. Currently, it's 66 degrees.
9: 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The remainder of the tones are recorded at this level with the exception of the last tone, which is a reference tone at operating level.
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0: Thank you.
1: The Eagles reuniting at a Burbank, California concert tonight in 1994, the resulting album, Hell Freezes Over. We got four more to go. The Last Resort, Take It Easy, In the City, and

0: Thank you. Thank you very much. Quite a thrill for us veterans tonight to be up here playing together again. I want to thank all you guys. It's nice to be back playing with you guys. It's a lot of fun. And we hope you all have had a good time. Thanks for helping us get through this verse, and it's all downhill from here. I will leave you with a nice memory here.
1: Hey, sure did. That is the Eagles, recorded today in 1994 at a Burbank, California concert.

0: Sir. We'll get the news update from ABC when we come back. We've got an obituary to report for today. In 2017, Greg Allman passed away due to complications from liver cancer at the age of 69. We'll have some Allman Brothers Band and some solo work to pay tribute to the great Greg Allman at 95.3 WBEV. Let's get the news update from ABC.
1: ABC News, I'm Dave Packer. In Washington State, officials confirming one dead, eight employees and one firefighter injured, with nine additional employees unaccounted for. This following the rupture of a chemical tank at a pulp and paper mill in Longview. Washington State Senator Patty Murphy.
2: There's a lot of questions about how all of this happened, and I want to assure you that we will all continue to pressure to get answers to those questions. This community deserves that.
1: Officials say the tank needs to be stabilized before more recovery operations can proceed. In Texas's Republican Senate primary runoff, Attorney General Ken Paxton, endorsed by President Trump, defeating incumbent Senator John Cornyn. In fact, every one of Trump's endorsed candidates is now projected to win their respective race. Paxton will go on to face Democrat James Tallarico in November. The CDC sending an urgent request to its staff members for help screening Americans returning to the U.S. from

0: the U.S. from Central Africa for any potential signs of Ebola. This is ABC News.
1: Nothing says relaxation like a Slumberland furniture mattress and a radio or speaker with 95.3 WBEV powered by Daily Dodge, broadcasting from the Slumberland Furniture Studio.
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5: Mainly cloudy skies overnight with lows around 59. East winds around 5 miles per hour. Mainly clear Wednesday, 85. Slight chance of thunderstorms Wednesday night. Lows dip down to about 51. Sunny skies and dry Thursday and Friday. Mid-70s Thursday, mid-80s by Friday. I'm meteorologist Jennifer Wojcicki on 95.3 WBEV, powered by Daily Dodge. Currently, it's 66 degrees.
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album, which came for them in 1973. That is Southbound. Before that, from Eat a Peach, One Way Out. Greg Allman, guitarist and keyboard player for the Allman Brothers, died today in 2017 due to complications from liver cancer at the age of 69. At the time, 14 of the group's studio albums had reached the Billboard 200, and 11 of their singles charted in the Hot 100. Well, we got Midnight Rider from Greg Allman's first solo album in 1974, I'm No Angel from his second solo album in 1978, and the Allman Brothers reunited in 1979 for an album called Enlightened Roads, and we've got Can't Take It With You When You Go, a tribute to the late, great Duane Allman on 95.3 WBEV.

0: 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Right now, it's 64 degrees.
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Time on the Insomnia Show. I'm your host of the most, Beatle Records, Riz, and keeping it on low key, that is Jeff Hall. And we got about an hour's worth of Beatle news for you this morning, mostly solo work. Yellow Submarine being recorded today, one of the four different days that they had recording sessions just for that one song. And today, they filled two reels of tape with practice sessions. The tapes were later erased or wiped. Tape was really expensive back in the day. Even Beatles stuff, they didn't keep everything. Also today in 1970, George Harrison working on demos for his upcoming All Things Must Pass from the Beatles Anthology 3. Here's one of those practice sessions.

Crippled Inside and How Do You Sleep, John Lennon. The sixth recording session for John Lennon's second solo album, Imagine, took place today in 1971. Three main album sessions were held at Ascot Sound Studios. Lennon's recording studio at his Tittenhouse Park home. The two songs worked on during the session were How Do You Sleep and Crippled Inside. They had a three-man film crew filming them and the whole nine yards. As we look at today's date in Beatle history, Jeff Hall reporting for 95.3. Well, up next, Paul and Linda McCartney in the studio today working on their Ram album. They were putting the crossfades in between Uncle Albert Hall, Admiral Halsey, and Smile Away. So we got those two for you.

0: go, Smile Away, Paul and Linda McCartney from their Ram album. They were in the studio today mixing it and sequencing it and segueing it, as we say in the business. When we come back, more Paul McCartney and Wings. Listen to What the Man Said, released as a single, and they were working on some album cuts for the upcoming London Town album in 1977. Don't go anywhere. Let's get the news update from ABC.
1: ABC News, I'm Dave Packard. 9 employees remain unaccounted for following the rupture of a chemical tank at a paper mill in Washington State. The recovery effort is complex. Cowlitz Fire and Rescue Chief Scott Goldstein.
2: The tank remains unstable, creating a dangerous situation for our personnel, which has created our additional planning. Crews are actively assessing the structural integrity of that tank and working on plans to stabilize that tank before additional recovery operations can safely proceed.
1: One death is confirmed. In Texas, Attorney General Ken Paxton is projected to have defeated incumbent Senator John Cornyn in today's primary runoff. Paxton will move on to face Democratic State Representative James Tallarico in November. U.S. Southern Command says another U.S. strike targeting an alleged drug smuggling boat in the Eastern Pacific has killed one person on board, left 2 survivors. This is ABC News.
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4: Mainly cloudy skies overnight with lows around 59. East winds around 5 miles per hour. Mainly clear Wednesday, 85. Slight chance of thunderstorms Wednesday night. Lows dip down to about 51. Sunny skies and dry Thursday and Friday. Mid-70s Thursday, mid-80s by Friday. I'm meteorologist Jennifer Wojcicki on 95.3 WBEV, powered by Daily Dodge. Right now, it's 62 degrees.
5: Ladies and gentlemen, introducing the next performer is actually one of the easiest chores I've ever had. Well, simply because this card I'm holding is the announcement that the performer once read exactly as written.
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released as a single today in 1975. Listen to What the Man Said by Wings. Went to number one for them in 1975. Their first record back on Capitol Records after the demise of Apple Records from the album Venus and Mars Are All Right Tonight. In 1977, they were busy working on three album cuts for their, at the time, upcoming London Town album. Paul McCartney and Wings working on Famous Groupies, Morris Mouse and the Grey Goose, and Don't Let It Bring You Down. Beatles of Bar Time continues on 95.3.

That is Don't Let It Bring You Down, Paul McCartney and Wings from their London Town album. They were working on that in the studio today in 1977. Well, in 1980, Paul McCartney put out McCartney 2, which, like his McCartney 1, 10 years before that, in 1970, Sir Paul played all the instruments and did all the singing on the album. The hit single, however, did not come from the album, as disc jockeys took the 45 of the studio cut, flipped it over, and this song hit number one. It was recorded at Glasgow in 1979. Coming up on 95.3.

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0: into care or death increased when the average temperatures reached 80 degrees. 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
2: 59 overnight under mainly cloudy skies, north winds around 5 miles per hour. Mainly clear Wednesday, high of 85. Lows around 51 Wednesday night, slight chance for storms. Sunny skies and dry Thursday and Friday, mid-70s, Thursday, mid-80s by Friday. I'm meteorologist Jennifer Wojcicki on 95.3 WBEV, powered by Daily Dodge. Currently 62.
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0: All right, friends in low places and all my rowdy friends coming over tonight can only mean one thing, folks. Another edition of Country Flashback Overnight on this Wednesday morning. Good morning, everybody. I'm Jeff Hall, full of it as always, morphing my way magically into being fabulous farm babe Pam Yonke's maybe not so fabulous opening act. However, the music makes it all worthwhile. Folks like Waylon and Willie, Dwight Yoakam and Buck Owens, Johnny Cash, Alan Jackson, Tracy Byrd, Emmylou Harris. Music the way it used to be, the way it ought to be, if it's got doghouse bass, if it's got steel guitar, if it's got fiddle in it, we are the show for you. Here's Merle Haggard. Speaking of fiddling, stay a little longer.
1: Gather round, friends, why hurry? Let's all stay a little longer.

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1: ABC News, I'm Dave Packer. In Washington State, officials confirming one dead, eight employees and one firefighter injured, with nine additional employees unaccounted for, this following the rupture of a chemical tank at a pulp and paper mill in Longview. Washington State Senator Patty Murphy.
2: There's a lot of questions about how all of this happened, and I want to assure you that we will all continue to pressure to get answers to those questions. This community deserves that.
1: Officials say the tank needs to be stabilized before more recovery operations can proceed. In Texas's Republican Senate primary runoff, Attorney General Ken Paxton, endorsed by President Trump, defeating incumbent Senator John Cornyn. In fact, every one of Trump's endorsed candidates is now projected to win their respective race. Paxton will go on to face Democrat James Tallarico in November. The CDC sending an urgent request to its staff members for help screening Americans returning to the U.S. from

0: Central Africa for any potential signs of Ebola. 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
5: 59 overnight under mainly cloudy skies, north winds around 5 miles per hour. Mainly clear Wednesday, high of 85. Lows around 51 Wednesday night, slight chance for storms. Sunny skies and dry Thursday and Friday, mid-70s Thursday, mid-80s by Friday. I'm meteorologist Jennifer Wojcicki on 95.3 WBEV, powered by Daily Dodge. Currently 62.
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don't do something for me, that's for sure. Brooks and Dunn. Gary Stewart before that, she's acting single. I'm drinking doubles. Still to come, we got George Strait, Mary Chapin Carpenter, Tim McGraw, queued up to the good stuff on a Wednesday morning. Getting you down the road or getting you up and at 'em, getting your coffee. Or maybe you're checking in after a long third shift. Just glad to have you aboard. 95.3.

0: miles per hour. Mainly clear Wednesday, high of 85. Lows around 51 Wednesday night, slight chance for storms. Sunny skies and dry Thursday and Friday, mid-70s. Thursday, mid-80s by Friday. I'm meteorologist Jennifer Wojcicki on 95.3 WBEV, powered by Daily Dodge. Currently 62.
1: This week's Fox Brothers Piggly Wiggly High School Athlete of the Week is Clarice Stevens of Beaver Dam High School. Clarice competes in figure skating and synchronized figure skating, and after graduation, she plans to attend Western Michigan University, where she will continue her skating career and double major in psychology and sociology. Congratulations to Clarice Stevens of Beaver Dam. She's this week.

0: week's Fox Brothers Piggly Wiggly High School Athlete of the Week.
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off our final hour of the Insomnia Show and Country Flashback Overnight. Jeff Hall with a look at today's date in country music history. We do this 7 mornings a week, so drop by often, join us, and stay long and enjoy yourself much. 1939 is where our journey begins this morning. Born on this day in Floyd Data, never heard of that name before, Texas, was Don Williams, country singer, songwriter, and a 2010 inductee into the Country Music Hall of Fame. After 7 years with the folk pop group Poco Seco Singers, he began his solo career in 1971. We just heard some Broken Hearts Never Mend. We've got Tulsa Time and I Believe in You. Don Williams, he passed away at his home in Alabama on the 8th of September 2017 at the age of 78. His nickname? The Gentle Giant,

Don Williams, born on this day in Texas in 1939, country singer, songwriter, and 2010 inductee into the Country Music Hall of Fame. As we look at today's date in country music history, in 1963, Hawkshaw Hawkins was at number one with Lonesome 7-7203, written by Justin Tubb. It was the final single release of his career. 3 days after it was released, Hawkins died in an airplane crash, which also killed Patsy Cline and Cowboy Kapas. 2 weeks after Hawkins' death, the song reached the top of the charts for a four-week run at the top. Lonesome 7-7203.

Today's date in country music history continues. 1968, Glenn Campbell recorded that one, Wichita Lineman at Capitol Records, Hollywood, California Studios, that big round building that looks like a pile of records at Hollywood and Vine. It also appeared on his 1968 album of the same name, reached number 3 on the pop charts as well, and it topped the American country music chart for 2 weeks. Recorded today in 1968. Alabama were at number 1 on the country music chart with Feel So Right, their second studio album in 1981, produced 3 number 1 hits. We've got Old Flame, Feel So Right, and Love in the First Degree, and that's going to wrap up today's date in country music history at 95.3 WBZ.

0: album Feels So Right, 1981. And that's going to do it for today's date in country music history. We'll be back to start winding her down, wrapping it up nicely, and sending it on over to Pam Yonke, the fabulous farm babe, and the Midwest Farm Report show, right here at 95.3 WBEV, powered by Daily Dodge.
1: ABC News, I'm Sherry Preston. With the backing of President Trump, Texas Attorney General Ken Paxton has soundly defeated longtime Texas incumbent Senator John Cornyn in the primary runoff. ABC Washington Bureau Chief Rick Klein with more on Cornyn's loss and Paxton's career so far.
2: The ending of John Cornyn's Senate career happened in dramatic fashion. It happened to a guy that is just very well known in Texas political circles and nationally, usually not for the right reasons. This is a guy that has been scandal-plagued for years. He was impeached by Republicans in a Republican state, although not convicted. He's had criminal charges filed against him and dropped. He's had scandals involving a salacious divorce. And all of that just seemed to draw him closer to Donald Trump.
1: Despite optimism from President Trump and Secretary of State Marco Rubio, there's been no settlement or breakthrough in the war with Iran, talks continuing in Qatar. One person was killed, nine are unaccounted for, and another nine were seriously hurt after a chemical storage

0: tank exploded in Washington State. 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
5: 59 overnight under mainly cloudy skies, north winds around 5 miles per hour. Mainly clear Wednesday, high of 85. Lows around 51 Wednesday night, slight chance for storms. Sunny skies and dry Thursday and Friday, mid-70s. Thursday, mid-80s by Friday. I'm meteorologist Jennifer Wojcicki on 95.3 WBEV, powered by Daily Dodge. Currently 62.
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Dolly Parton getting you up and running on a Wednesday morning. Hey, it's time for me to skedaddle on out of here and turn things over to fabulous farm babe Pam Yockey and the Midwest Farm Report crew. Hey, I'm Jeff Hall. I'll be back at the microphone tomorrow morning. Same bat time, same bat channel. From midnight on, 7 mornings a week. Drop by often. Stay long. Enjoy yourself much. Behave yourselves between now and then. Here's this morning's Iroquois song. It's going to play in your head all morning long. Love me or hate me for these Montgomery Gentry doing the honors this morning. Good morning.

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1: From ABC News, I'm Sherry Preston. The endorsement of President Trump was enough to end Texas Senator John Cornyn's long political career and send State Attorney General Ken Paxton to the November midterms. ABC's Jim Ryan in Dallas with more on the GOP primary runoff.
2: The landslide victory was clear an hour after the polls closed. Now the Trump-anointed Ken Paxton has set his sights on his Democratic opponent in the general election.
3: James Tallarico is going to be nothing more than a Texas-based puppet for Chuck Schumer and the National Democrats.
2: Tallarico, meanwhile, was on Instagram last night to roll out a new campaign slogan.
4: The people versus Ken Paxton.
2: The Paxton-Cornyn contest will go down as the most expensive primary in U.S. history. Jim Ryan, ABC News in Dallas-Fort Worth.
1: All of the candidates President Trump endorsed won in Texas. In Washington State, about 2 hours south of Seattle, one person has been killed and nine hurt when a chemical tank at a paper mill ruptured. Longview Battalion Chief Matt Arnos.
5: Officials can also confirm that there's currently nine employees who remain unaccounted for. The recovery operations, they remain focused on safely accessing all affected areas of the facility, recovering victims, and supporting impacted families while ensuring responder safety.
1: Everyone living near the chemical tank in Orange County, California, that was in danger of exploding have been allowed to return home. President Trump and Secretary of State Marco Rubio sound enthusiastic, but there have been no breakthroughs in the Iran war. The Strait of Hormuz still closed, says ABC's Ian Pannell.
6: We've heard many predictions that the end is in sight. We've seen lots of deadlines imposed by President Trump that have come and gone and had no impact.
1: Israeli attacks killed at least 31 people and wounded 40 others in Lebanon Tuesday, according to the Lebanese Ministry of Public Health. You're listening to ABC News.
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7: With more practical tips and useful advice, this is the Old Farmer's Almanac Radio Report for Wednesday, May 27th. It is the 147th day of the year, and Olympic gymnast Jade Carey has a birthday. Here's a trend you may have seen pop up in recent years. To deter flies, some people are hanging up water-filled plastic bags, sometimes with shiny pennies tossed in. Theories abound as to why it would work. Some say that flies are frightened by their own reflection. Others say the light refraction confuses a fly's complex eyes.

0: letter from the Glenwood City FFA chapter after 2 years of service. A lot of leadership that's been happening. What is something that you're taking away from these 2 years?
1: The thing that I'm most taking away is in how important it is to just show up. And I think of what my life would have been like if I never would have taken this opportunity and put myself out there. And really, after 2 years of service, so many skills that I've learned, so many people that I've met, relationships that I've built, and my life would not be the same at all. And I'm just thankful that every day, even if there were uncomfortable moments and moments where I was unsure, I took the risk and I showed up and I got out there and I did my thing. And I think that above all, it is paid off more than I could have ever realized. And so I'm really thankful for all the people that supported me in the places that FFA has taken me.
0: And if I had an FFA member out there that was wondering, should I put myself out there? Should I run for that state office? What would you tell them?
1: I would tell them absolutely. And even if you don't get it, even if you don't get to be a state officer or don't win first place in whatever award you're going for, the experience and the skills that it will bring you to even apply to try something for the first time is going to change your life. And I think that any state officer will tell you that this experience has changed their life. And most members too in the FFA, no matter what that story looks like, I think most people will tell you that it has changed their life. And I'm so thankful that we have built that community, and I would tell any student in a heartbeat to take advantage of any opportunity that you can.
0: And let's turn the page. Hanging up that jacket, what comes next for Amalia?
1: Oh, I have a lot of great things ahead of me. I'm really excited to finish my last three semesters at UW-Madison, where I study agricultural and applied economics and life sciences communication with a certificate in public policy. And I'm really hoping in the future to get an internship with the Wisconsin Department of Agriculture. I would love to dive deeper into agricultural policy and how our rural communities are affected and also our farming communities, and continue to just have that stake within agriculture. And I will always be a lifelong agricultural advocate. So that's one thing I'm really excited for.
0: And looks to me like you're going to continue to be the voice of agriculture. Is that the game plan?
1: Oh, I really hope so. And in the future, I would love any opportunity. I love to connect with people, you know, maybe run for Alice in Dairyland if that opportunity presents itself. And it's the simple things. Any way that I can continue to tell my story and the story of so many people I've met is what I'm really hoping to do.
0: Well, a year well done, in my opinion, for our 2025-2026 Wisconsin State FFA President, Amalia Draxler from the Glenwood City FFA chapter up there in Section 2. And I'm Jill Welke from the northern end of the world's longest barn right there in Eau Claire.
2: 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Stay tuned as Ag Meteorologist Stu Muck gives you the latest forecast in just moments, right here on the Midwest Farm Report.
3: This week's Fox Brothers Piggly Wiggly High School Athlete of the Week is Bradley Wendorf from Beaver Dam. The senior competes on the Golden Beavers baseball team. His favorite moment from his athletic career was the playoff run his junior year, specifically beating Slinger to advance to the sectional finals. After graduation, he plans to attend UW La Crosse to study finance. Congratulations to Bradley Wendorf from Beaver Dam. He's this week's Fox Brothers Piggly Wiggly High School Athlete of the Week.
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3: 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Premium and no roll cows 165 to 175 with a few above. 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
4: 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Market cows, high yielding cows, 155 to 175. Cutters, utilities, and lower yielding cows at 95 to 154. And the lower yielding canner shells, trim and doubtful health at 30 to 94. Market bulls, 180 to 220. 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This is Leo Amon, Equity Livestock in Lamira with this marketing update, and we thank you for your business.
5: For today, we'll see a blend of clouds and sunshine developing with high temperatures climbing up into the lower 80s. Tonight, a chance for some showers and storms in the evening, a low of 50. Thursday, we're back to full-on sunshine, a bit cooler, easing to a high of 73 degrees, but warming up once again on Friday, highs to 84. And that's your latest forecast. I'm meteorologist Michael Caron.

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1: 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Kaylin Koch is the precision ag consultant for the dealership, and she says that baby steps are imperative when it comes to teaching and learning new technology.
4: Just to make sure that they never become overwhelmed, because the moment that we become overwhelmed, that's when we get hesitant on continuing to implement those technologies in our operation.
1: Bruce Westerfield is Wright Implement's vice president of technology, and he says knowing your customer is key.
5: It really depends on the customer, whether they're an innovator or a lagger, on how they farm. Some will only want the basics without any electronics on it because that's what they've been accustomed to for 50 years. And some want to try the latest. So it's, you got to know your customer on how to deal with that one in particular. The thing that I would say back when Deere started the Precision Ag Venture as a dealership at that time, they called it Green Star Ready or whatever with AutoTrack. And right out of the gate, we didn't order anything with that because we didn't think we needed it. And lo and behold, 2 years later, you ordered it with all that stuff on it. So I learned a long time ago that you've got to adapt with technology, and convincing your customers to do that is probably the biggest hurdle that we have in the business right now to make them more efficient as a farmer and a producer.
1: Westerfield adds that once people understand how to use the technology and see their return on investment, they do indeed embrace new technologies that come to market. I'm Lori Boyer. For more information on Precision Ag, log on to agriculture.com.
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7: Why'd I go to the doctor? 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
8: Symptoms like irregular heartbeat, heart racing, chest pain, shortness of breath, fatigue, or lightheadedness can come and go. 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
4: Of America's Dairyland, as we sit down with the deans of UW-Madison, UW-Platteville, and UW-River Falls. We're exploring how the Dairy Innovation Hub fuels groundbreaking research, from 3D printing with spoiled milk to sustainable nutrient modeling, all while navigating the economic realities of a state-funded initiative. We begin with UW-Madison's College of Agricultural and Life Sciences Dean, Glenda Gillespie, who highlights the collaboration between these three campuses.
5: One thing that has been spectacular is working together with the other two campuses, UW-Platteville and UW-River Falls, getting to meet their deans and talk about the broader agriculture and education nexus within the state of Wisconsin. So that's my number one.
4: And it was hard for the deans to do, but eventually I got them to pick one Dairy Innovation Hub project that stands out to them for one reason or another. Carrie Keller, the interim dean of the College of Business, Industry, Life Science, and Agriculture at UW-Platteville, likes that there's a new use for spoiled milk.
6: We try to be really interdisciplinary in our approach, and so we have faculty fellows that reach and extend beyond the traditional agricultural discipline. So we had both a chemist and a mechanical engineer, Professors Obliadon and Wu, work together to create a new patent to make 3D printing material out of spoiled milk. And I think that's a really great example that when you open up the world of dairy to other scholars, they're able to help us think through our problem solving in different ways. We are hosting the Dairy Summit in November, and we're hoping we're going to be able to highlight that research there.
4: Michael Orth, Dean of the College of Agriculture, Food, and Environmental Sciences at UW-River Falls, picked a sweeter project.
7: So one of our researchers has done, this is going to be bad, but on lactose-free ice cream. I really like ice cream. And she did a project, Dr. Grace Lewis, on trying to make, you know, lactose-free ice cream that could be a little more affordable. The benefit of it, the research, was just getting to eat the ice cream. So a lot of the ice cream, in fact, there's still some of it that's for sale. So that was probably, again, a little bit of a selfish reason, but I really enjoyed that research project. So no, I wasn't an official taste tester, but she made different kinds, different batches, and we still have some that we sell at our Freddy's Dairy Bar.
4: And Dean Gillespie picked a project close to her own background.
5: Well, my background is in phosphorus, so I am very interested in the nutrient strategies and the students who work on both soil and water nutrients, and the modeling that takes place in the SNAP Plus. I think that's really fascinating, and new strategies to help contain phosphorus and nitrogen.
4: But But along with these wins and big highlights also come barriers. There's an economic reality to being state funded. We're entering an election season. That means new candidates that may not be familiar with the dairy industry.

0: 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He's this week's Fox Brothers Piggly Wiggly High School Athlete of the Week.
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0: clouds out there. It's currently 61 degrees on this Wednesday, May 27th, 2026. Good morning, Terry Bell.
1: Good morning, Wade.
0: I haven't sat in this chair since last Thursday.
1: Oh, my goodness.
0: We've had remotes. We've been holidaying, and here we are.
1: Huh.
0: It is hump day, but it seems like it's a little quicker without that Monday holiday. It's National Popsicle Day today.
1: Okay.
0: Are you a popsicle guy?
1: Oh, sure.
0: It's National Road Trip Day. National Sunscreen Day. I didn't put any sunscreen on last night at Regional Track and got a little red.
1: Uh-oh.
0: It's National Fear Nothing Day. It's National World Otter Day.
1: Okay.
0: We have some otters around here driving around. There's some that I think they're otters. Am I wrong or not?
1: I would be the wrong person.
0: Aren't you an outdoorsy kind of guy?
1: I don't have that eye for wildlife like I probably should.
0: Yeah, I think we have otters that are somewhere around in the neighborhoods swimming around the waterways. But somebody correct me if I'm wrong. Send me a text. 920-887-9595. Stuff in the news, or I should say the news in the sports today. Brewers got another win last night. The Cubs lost. Not good news when it comes to Green Bay Packer news.
1: Yeah, for sure.
0: Yeah, we'll get into that as the day goes along. Josh Jacobs, we'll have to wait and see if he's in a Packers uniform or not this year after
1: fair question.
0: Arrested yesterday on multiple charges. We'll get into that later on. I'm going to talk about flying today because something came up. Wally's going to come by. I'm going to throw something by him. We have to actually do the Wheel of Meat at 6:50 today because Monday, we didn't have a show on Monday.
1: Oh, okay.
0: So we'll spin the Wheel of Meat. Terry, somebody's going to win some great product from Leroy's.
1: Fantastic.
0: Bayside Supper Club, Classic TV Trivia. 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Jim Merkel from Horicon Hills. The Heavy or Jack from The Dump. The only person that won't be here is Sherry Sackett.
1: Okay.
0: Because she has got Chamber of Commerce duties.
1: Gotcha.
0: We will talk to you, I guess, next in a couple of minutes with some news.
1: Sounds good.
0: Going to see sunny skies today. Maybe a chance for an afternoon shower. 85, otherwise 52 tonight. 77 Thursday. And then 83 on Friday.
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0: Land safely. That pilot regained consciousness and was taken to the hospital.
1: That's ABC's Gio Benitez reporting. Republican candidate for Wisconsin Governor Tom Tiffany says he'd return all of the state's budget surplus to taxpayers if he's elected.
2: Part of the 1.8, wasn't it the no taxes on tips and overtime? That could be included in there. I think there's a couple different ways in which we could do that, including no taxes on tips and overtime, as well as the rebate. I think the Senate had a good idea in regards to the rebate, so we could return the money in ways like that.
1: The surplus stands at $2.3 billion. Voters tell the Marquette poll they wanted the recent surplus deal to pass. Nonpartisan analysts said it would have driven Wisconsin into a deficit. Your WBEV News continues in just a moment.
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1: Your WBEV News continues. A woman from Fond du Lac will spend decades in prison for a deadly robbery tied to a drug deal. Prosecutors say Annika Trudell stabbed Ashley Kahlo during a planned robbery last year. Trudell and Dawson Miller were accused of plotting to steal opioid pills instead of paying for them. Trudell was sentenced to 35 years in prison last Friday. There's a new round of grant money for electric vehicle charging infrastructure in Wisconsin. Sean Maloney has more.
4: The Wisconsin Department of Transportation is opening applications for funding that would expand electric vehicle charging along busy U.S. and state highways. Wisconsin received nearly $79 million through the National Electric Vehicle Infrastructure Program, with about $37 million already supporting 78 projects statewide. More than 20 stations are up and running. The next phase will focus on connecting corridors beyond the interstate network, adding convenient charging within a mile of highway exits. Sean Maloney, Wisconsin Radio Network.
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0: the topic from 9 to 11 in the Beaver Dam Public Library from 10 to 11. Brewers and Cardinals at 12:05 today. A couple of things from the world of local sports. If you haven't checked out the DailyDodge.com, pretty good day for Beaver Dam at the regional track meet yesterday. They sent 7 student athletes to the state, to the regional, or I should say, 6 student athletes to the regionals. Just want to make sure I don't miss somebody on here with our list. And Tyler Schmidt sent us over some stuff yesterday, but we were over in Watertown yesterday. That is the Golden Beavers, and they ended up having a pretty good afternoon over there after not qualifying anybody last year for the sectionals. Oh, here we go. Lucy Gonzalez is going to the sectionals in the girls 100 and 300 meter hurdles. Morgan Merritt's multi-sectional qualifier in the long jump and the triple jump. Grace Haynes is going in the high jump. Claire Bates is in the long jump. Owen Hemling in the pole vault. And Taylor Post qualified in the boys' wheelchair 800, 400, 1600 shot put. You can see all the results on the sports tab at DailyDodge.com. Again, now when it comes to track and swimming, because somebody asked, there's so much out there. All the coaches get contacted from all the area teams from across the region, just all sports. And I depend on coaches to get me stuff because there's a lot of stuff to sift through when it comes to like track and swimming. So it's on. If you, I know other coaches will send me stuff today, and we'll add that to the prep scoreboard and such at DailyDodge.com. Softball regionals yesterday. Beaver Dam advanced over Madison La Follette East 13-1. Watertown season came to an end. Two-time state qualifier fell in the opening round of semifinals to Oconomowoc 4-2. Coach Miracle's squad had a lot of injuries this year, but they'll bounce back. Waupun in Division One this year blows out Appleton West 18-0. Beaver Dam will play Monona Grove on Thursday on Daily Dodge TV and ESPN Beaver Dam. Waupun will host Oshkosh West. Division Three, Lomira 15-0 over Berlin. Mayville falls to Laconia. Dodgeland Houston softball loses to Clinton. D4 Manitowoc Lutheran loses to Marquezan, so the Hornets advance. Waterloo advances with a win over Living Word Lutheran. Oakfield 11-1 over Horicon. Marshall 7-6 beats Wisconsin Heights to advance. D5 Cambria Friesland 9-1 over Fall River. Regular season baseball last night. Elkhorn scored 3 in the bottom of the 7th to stun Beaver Dam 4-3. Watertown beats Wauwatosa East 8-7. Horicon 3-2 over Winnebago Lutheran. Waupun 11-1 over Edgewood. Marquezan 2-1 over Westfield. Randolph Cambria Friesland Patriots 14-3 beats Central Wisconsin Christian. And Mayville 24-1 over Marshall. Tanner Schneider, a couple of home runs and 5 RBI for the Cards. Soccer yesterday. Beaver Dam girls 9-1 win over Cambridge, Deerfield, Waterloo in 70 minutes. Shea Marie Ashley had 6 goals for the Golden Beavers. They're now 8-8-2 on the year. That's the most wins ever in the history of Beaver Dam High School girls soccer. So congratulations to players and coaching staff over there getting to 8 wins this year. Never been at 8 in the history of the program, which began in the 1990s, I am told. So that's where we are at with high school scores on Lomira girls soccer. Lost to Milwaukee Tenor Veritas as well. You can see all more stats, more results and such on the sports tab at DailyDodge.com. We are going to check sports coming up with Bill Scott. We got the Success Journal. We've got our entertainment market update. Roy Lukashinsky is also roaming around the studios. I'm going to go grab him here for 640 at 95.3 WBV.
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8: Packers running back Josh Jacobs facing domestic violence charges. I'm Bill Scott with Sports. Hobart Lawrence Police Department says officers responded to a disturbance complaint around 8:30 Saturday morning. Jacobs booked into the Brown County Jail on several charges, including strangulation and suffocation and battery. Packers hold their second OTA workout of the week today. The baseball, the Brewers blanked the Cardinals 6-0 last night as lefty Kyle Harrison earned his sixth win of the season. He allowed just four hits in six innings.
9: Defense did some great, some hell of plays behind me. Hammy, Bryce, I mean, geez, what a day for those guys. So, definitely didn't have the swing and miss stuff per se, but just glad I battled out there.
8: Jake Bowers and Garrett Mitchell both homered in the win as the Brewers moved 3.5 in front of the Cardinals for the top spot in the Central. Brewers manager Pat Murphy said antics on the mound by Brewers reliever Abner Uribe after an inning-ending strikeout were unacceptable. Uribe got Alec Burleson on a called third strike with two outs and runners on first and second in the eighth. Uribe then made three WWE-style crotch chops while facing the Cardinals' dugout.
10: I don't know what got over him. I mean, he's been an emotional guy, but that kind of thing, that's just not how we do things, and I was embarrassed by it. And, you know, why are we doing it? It's a 6-0 game. What are we doing there? And there must be something deeper that I don't know about. I love the kid. Believe me, I love the kid. There's so much good in this kid. He's been so great for us in so many ways, but that's unacceptable. So whatever's going on, you can't tolerate that.
8: Manager Pat Murphy, Brewers placing pitcher Logan Henderson on the 15-day injured list with lower back tightness. He was previously supposed to start today's series finale against the Cardinals. Cubs, meanwhile, lost their 10th straight, 12-1 to the Pirates. Reds beat the Mets 7-2, and Vegas punched its ticket to the Stanley Cup final, knocking off Colorado 2-1, sweeping the Avalanche in four games in that series. Bill Scott, Wisconsin, Radio Network.
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2: 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With the Success Journal, I'm Chris Whitting.
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10: 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Bad Bunny and Alan Cumming will both make cameos in Toy Story 5 hitting theaters June 19th. Bad Bunny voices a character named Pizza with sunglasses, while the Traitors host plays Evil Bullseye. Disney is the parent company of Pixar and ABC News.
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10: 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She'll make her Broadway debut this October in a revival of the play Other Desert Cities.
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10: Now on Amazon Live, Paul interviews Paul. Paul Mescal, who's playing Paul McCartney in Sam Mendes' upcoming Quartet of Beatles films, sits down with McCartney himself for an 11-minute chat about Sir Paul's new album, The Boys of Dungeon Lane. Mike Dubusky, ABC News.
14: From ABC News, Wall Street Now. Investors opened this holiday shortened week by launching the S&P 500 and NASDAQ composite to new record highs, with the NASDAQ surging over 1%. The Dow Jones, though, slipped 118 points to close at 50,462. Shares in AutoZone crumbled 9% Tuesday despite third quarter results that beat Wall Street's estimates. Analysts on the company's quarterly call yesterday expressed concerns about AutoZone's lackluster growth overseas. Don't expect home prices to come down anytime soon. In a recent industry survey, 7 out of 10 home builders blamed the rising price of lumber, copper, and aluminum, along with the sky-high cost of getting those materials out to job sites. Here's evidence of the enduring popularity of Mr. Rogers' Neighborhood. After polling customers, the U.S. Postal Service has reissued its popular Mr. Rogers stamp, one of 25 being brought back to celebrate the 4th of July. Jim Ryan, ABC News.
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2: Thank you, Wade. Green Bay Packers star Josh Jacobs was arrested yesterday after a domestic abuse complaint filed Saturday in an investigation over the weekend. Jacobs was booked into the Brown County Jail on 5 counts, including domestic abuse, strangulation, and suffocation. The Packers have not commented. Jacobs' lawyers are denying wrongdoing. Republican candidate for Wisconsin Governor Tom Tiffany says he'll return all of the state's budget surplus to taxpayers if he's elected. The surplus stands at $2.3 billion. Voters tell the Marquette poll they wanted the recent surplus deal to pass. Nonpartisan analysts said it would have driven Wisconsin into a deficit. Some scary moments for some airline passengers in Wisconsin when a co-pilot lost consciousness. It happened Saturday as a Delta Connection Endeavor Air flight from Madison was landing in Detroit. The airline says the first officer briefly lost consciousness. The flight landed safely. The pilot regained consciousness and was taken to the hospital. There's a new round of grant money for electric vehicle charging infrastructure in Wisconsin. The Department of Transportation seeks to expand electric vehicle charging opportunities. The next phase will focus on connecting corridors beyond the interstate highway network and add charging stations within a mile of interstate exits. A Fond du Lac woman will spend decades in prison for a deadly robbery tied to a drug deal last year. Prosecutors say Annika Trudell stabbed Ashley Kahlo during a planned robbery. Trudell and Dawson Miller were accused of plotting to steal opioid pills instead of paying for them. Trudell was sentenced to 35 years in prison last Friday. I'm Terry Bell, reporting from the Daily Dodge News Center. Submit your news tips at dailydodge.com.
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tonight, looking at some of the weather, partly cloudy, a chance for some rain, 52 for a low. Thursday, sunny skies, 77, east winds at 10. And today, if you're fishing, northeast winds are on 5. Friday, sunny skies and 83. Right now, looking at temperature at 61 at 95.3 WBEV. 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So we're going to pull Wally in just a couple of minutes here. Going to talk about see if help me answer a question I have about if I want to do something or not. Proposed over the Memorial Day weekend. Sugar Ray on 95.3.

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1: 95.3 WBEV Morning Show. We've made it to a Wednesday already, Wally Lukashinsky, as with that Memorial Day Monday, week kind of goes fast, unlike last week.
2: Oh, it flies. This is like the best part about the three-day, is it kind of makes that next week manageable, bite-sizable. Having like a Friday and then going to like a five-day work week right after, I think that's an ass. That's a big ass.
1: Do you have a pretty good Memorial Day?

0: weekend? You get out and about and do a lot of stuff since we didn't talk yesterday.
1: It was a blast. I got to go to a couple cookouts. I got to run into you.
0: Yeah. It ran the bases a little bit. I went fishing on Saturday because I hadn't been fishing in a while. I went to three places across the region. Went to the Horicon River, Rock River and Horicon by the Rock River Tap.
1: Any luck there?
0: No, not a whole lot of luck there. Maybe a nibble somewhere. Then I went to Fox Lake, and it was cast and catch. And I caught a pretty nice-sized perch and a humongous bluegill. And I posted pictures. People online were questioning the size of the fish, thinking I was manipulating and thinking it was AI.
1: Wow. And that, so you're just coming out to set the record straight. That was a real authentic photo.
0: There was no fish tales being told. The photos that you saw, if you saw them on social media, were legit-sized perch and bluegill that I caught.
1: And you didn't think anything of it to measure it because you didn't expect people to be doubting your sincerity.
0: No, I just put a picture of me holding it, and people were like, oh, that's AI. Then on the way home, I stopped at, is it Edgewater? Edgewater Park?
1: Yeah.
0: And that's a Beaver Dam Lake, and went there. And, okay, I fished probably a total of 10 hours on Beaver Dam Lake. I have never even gotten a nibble.
1: Really?
0: Never gotten a nibble.
1: Have you gone to the same spot every time? Have you mixed it up?
0: No, I've been to Tahoe. I've been to Waterworks. I've been to Edgewater.
1: And you're never fishing from, like, the middle of the lake.
0: No,
1: on a boat.
0: No. I'm a bobber and a worm guy.
1: Yeah, I respect that. So you just haven't found the honey hole yet.
0: I guess not. I think I need Pete Huff or Rick Wentland to help me out.
1: Yeah, there's a way. We got to get you hooked up with the right people out
0: here. If I ever won the lottery, I could go fishing and golfing the rest of my life. I think it'd be okay.
1: Would you, occasionally, for 1 week, you're like, hey, I won the lottery. I'm going to fly Wally out. We're going to golf and fish.
0: Fish from the shore. I'm not a fish from the boat kind of guy, though.
1: Even if you win the lottery?
0: No, because I don't seasick.
1: Okay.
0: Speaking of travel, okay, I have to ask your opinion on this. So we both ran into each other. I was out, you know, Mike Pogorelick. You know Mike Pogorelick, a legendary girls hockey coach.
1: Legend.
0: Did you know that he was a pilot?
1: I had no idea until Saturday evening. Or Sunday evening.
0: So I found out that Mike's a pilot. I found out that Mike owns a plane.
1: Uh-huh.
0: And so we were talking, and he was talking about how his plane was in Illinois getting fixed. Number one, they flew their plane to Illinois to get fixed. Is that something you would do?
1: No, I heard it too. Like, that was one of those where I'm like, wait a minute. You're worried about the plane? So we're going to fly down to get it fixed.
0: Yes.
1: I'd be like, I'd push it first before getting on it, going in the air.
0: Can't you drag it down like the interstate?
1: Yeah, like throw it on one of those oversized load trucks and then we're good to go.
0: I watched, what's the show? There's a show called Shipping Wars. Ship the plane.
1: Shipping Wars.
0: Yeah. You ever watched it?
1: Like they take it apart or something?
0: Yeah, I know. Shipping Wars, you have weird stuff and they ship it.
1: I've never even heard of it.
0: Oh, it's a pretty good show. Like, people ship stuff across country and people bid on it. You know, I can do it for this amount of money. And, well, anyways. So then we're talking with Mike. And here's where Mike, and he goes, yeah, you want to come on a plane? Want to go on a plane ride with me? So I'm asking him questions about his plane. Okay. He says his plane was built like in the early 50s. Okay. So I'm thinking, what year is this now, Wally?
1: Yeah, it's 26.
0: So how many years is that? That's 50.
1: It's about 75 years.
0: It's a 75. Is this the Red Baron? Is this like a World War I flying ace plane?
1: I mean, it might be. I mean, but the way I would look at it is, what, Morgan Freeman's older than that.
0: Yeah.
1: Morgan Freeman's still a great actor, Wade.
0: Yes. But I'm like, 1950, that's like, I mean, would you trust a 1950, let's say a car, like a Ford from 1950?
1: I mean, I feel like we trust it. You'd get into a 1950 car and drive around, wouldn't you?
0: Drive around, yes.
1: That's basically what you're doing. You're just driving around in the sky.
0: Yes. But I didn't ask him if there's any duct tape on it.
1: Yeah, and I heard him say no.
0: I do have a picture of this plane. Okay, I'm going to post it on the WBEV Radio Facebook page here. And if there's any like pilots that have their license, send me a text, okay? 920-887-9595. I want to know, should I be concerned? Because Mike tells me he's been flying since 2012. So he's not like he just got his license.
1: Yeah, so he's had it for... Has he had this specific plane for 15 years?
0: I don't know.
1: Or close to it?
0: I don't know.
1: Okay.
0: How long he's owned the plane. I think he told me, but I had a couple pasts. And, a couple Ooga crushes. So I don't know what he told me. But so I don't know... Am I wrong to have a concern of... I trust Mike Pogorelick.
1: Yeah, flying, make that clear.
0: Flying this airplane. And Mike, we trust. Mike's never done anything to ruin my trust. Okay? But I'm just like, 1950s plane, stuff from 1950 is more likely to break than stuff from 1920, 2026.
1: I don't know if that's true. Okay. Think about how many times you see like the old fridges and stuff.

0: stuff or yeah, ice boxes.
1: I suppose. And then we're talking about it. He goes, oh, it's safe. He goes, it's perfectly safe, okay? But then he's like, yeah, but when you fly, you always have to kind of follow the roads in case you have to do an emergency landing. So I'm like, you almost had me here.
0: He had you on the line. But he got you right up with the net in the water, and yeah. Then he said that, and you got
1: he's
0: off
1: like, yeah, you fly in line with, like, major roads and stuff. And then this guy, Josh, was there. Josh is like, yeah, I noticed all these. There's a lot of small airstrips around. He goes, well, you might need to land.
0: Or, like, land on the water. I heard him say that, and I'm like, well,
1: that's a different. I don't think his plane has those things on it.
0: Well, if you got the Sullenberger, you don't got a choice.
1: Fantasy Island.
0: We're going to be in the hot
1: things.
0: Seat.
1: What are those things called? The buoys on the bottom, like Fantasy Island when you
0: land. Yeah, I'm like, when you're in Alaska, your time, landing yeah. on like yeah. the water yeah. there.
1: So 920-887-9595. And I'm also maybe going to put a poll when I post a picture of Mike's plane. If I should actually take him up and, I'm like, where would we go?
0: That's my question. I was going to ask you, is this like a, I want to be in the air for 10 minutes and get me back down?
1: Get the scenery of Beaver Dam, or is he flying me up to the casino somewhere?
0: Yeah, he's like taking you up to the
1: you
0: UP.
1: Know, or taking me to Ho-Chunk, you know, and maybe he'll fly me to Chicago for pizza, because he told me he's done that before.
0: Wow, yeah, just say, hey, I want some deep yeah. dish today, let's fly down there.
1: But, okay, my question is, okay, what if one of the, I'm assuming this has propellers on it. You know, look, it's got two propellers.
0: It's got two.
1: You have to, like, spin them to, like, make them work?
0: I don't think you're spinning. I'm pretty sure you have the key.
1: The key
0: and it's just like, all right, turn it on.
1: But my question is, okay, you want to glide it in. Okay,
0: this wasn't the plane the Wright brothers, like, flew.
1: Well, it's made 1950, the Wright plane. That plane was built closer to the Wright brothers than it is to right now.
0: That's true. Okay? That's actually true.
1: Okay?
0: You look like Smokey and Charlie Brown. Yeah. Get the little goggles on. Your head's going to be outside when you're flying.
1: So I'm not sure if I'm going to take him up on this offer or not yet. Is anybody else?
0: I need you to. Okay, no,
1: if anybody else has a, again, send me a text, 920-887-9595. If you have, should I be considered small? A lot of people do it. I have other friends that have planes. I have this one guy who would go to, like, Oneida for a little while. He'd fly up there. I have a friend that built his plane in his living room. It was a home build.
0: What do you mean in his
1: living
0: room?
1: He built it part by part.
0: And then he would just take it to the garage.
1: Yeah, then he'd take it outside, and then he'd put
0: it on.
1: He'd build the parts, correct. And then he did, because he could do it over the winter. Cleaned all the furniture, and his wife was like, what are you doing? And it was like a long, like, two-year thing. Where he just built part after part when he had time and was in the living room.
0: I admire the hell out of people that can do this, but knowing that this plane would be built by okay. just some dude in the living room
1: but that's what
0: would make it so hard for me to get on
1: the
0: plane.
1: A lot of people do the home builds, though.
0: Yeah,
1: they build
0: and it's
1: their
0: like,
1: own.
0: And, you know, if you do the right job, like, great, that's awesome. But if there's one thing you screw up, what if Mike comes out there and it's the next stage of this yeah. and he goes, hey, just make sure you have your parachute on you, just in case
1: anything
0: happens.
1: Well, see, that's my thing. Do I ask him if he goes, do I ask him where the parachute is? Or if
0: I just need to be ready here, Mike.
1: Do you think you could do barrel rolls in this thing?
0: From the sounds of it, I doubt it.
1: Because it's not a jet, right? This is literally propeller type plane.
0: Yeah, like where it's gonna be where when you're in the air, you're gonna feel like you're not going that fast, but yeah. in reality, you are hauling.
1: I know, and that's my question. Then he said, "How long can you go?" He goes, "Like about 3 hours." How long didn't you drop and like get gas? He's like, oh, we go about 3 hours. I'm like, that's kind of close, isn't it?
0: Well, yeah. Well, how far do you think that kind of plane? It's not again. It's not a jet. How far does that go in 3 hours?
1: I don't know. He told me how. I think it's like an hour and some to get to Minneapolis. Because he said he's gone to hockey trips to Minneapolis.
0: So that's probably about a quarter of the time it would take to
1: drive?
0: Yeah,
1: but I see his plane. I think I saw La Bamba, you know?
0: You saw what?
1: La Bamba, the movie La Bamba, Richie Valens, the big bopper.
0: I didn't know this.
1: You have no idea?
0: I have no idea.
1: Wally.
0: I'm sorry.
1: Richie Valens. La Bamba guy.
0: Oh, I know that song.
1: You know? Yeah.
0: La Bamba.
1: Plane looks exactly like Mike's, and they took off in Iowa back in the 50s, and next thing you know, there's a movie made about Richie Valens and the Big Bopper. And also, there's another guy. How am I missing the most popular guy of all of them? Anyways, there's three guys. How did I forget about it? Text quick, who died in the Big Bopper, Richie Valens, and...
0: You're going to be Goose and Top Gun is what you're going to be.
1: No. Yeah, no.
0: But we don't want you to be Goose.
1: No, but I'm just saying. It was Buddy Holly. How did I forget? Buddy Holly died.
0: I know of Buddy Holly.
1: Yeah, so I'm afraid that all of a sudden Terry Bell will be doing a news story here being, and Wade Bates was an employee of Good Karma Brands.
0: Well, would we be able to put that on Daily Dodge TV? That's what I always say. If I go down in a blaze of glory, I expect you guys to throw that
1: up
0: on the YouTube.
1: We also talked about if you went on the plane, you have to sit in the middle.
0: 100%. There's no way. I'd follow every rule to the letter of the law if I'm getting on a plane.
1: Yeah, because we're both bigger guys. You have to make sure we balance it out. Mike's lost a few lbs too, so I wouldn't balance him out either.

0: I'd probably sit in the middle as well.
1: Yeah, well, he's a small guy now.
0: Okay, so I still have to make a decision here because he wanted to go out on Memorial Day. He's like, let's go out tomorrow.
1: You know, I'm voting yes.
0: You're voting yes?
1: I'm voting yes. I want to see you in the air.
0: I'll post something. I don't think I can do a traditional poll. I'm just going to put, should Wade fly with Mike Pogo?
1: Yeah, and the answer Mike should Pogarelli. Be overwhelmingly positive.
0: I'm going to put a picture of the plane there. I'm going to ask people if they think that this thing looks like it's in solid shape. The whole concept of it was being built closer to the Wright brothers in 2026.
1: So we have Wright brothers, we need a parachute, and we're following the roadways.
0: Yes.
1: Got it.
0: I don't want to pull the parachute and have like silverware come flying out like Bugs Bunny. Okay, I'll post this on the Facebook page. Send me texts. Should I be concerned about flying with Mike in his 1950s plane? 920-887-9595. Walter, we'll talk tomorrow.
1: Sounds great, Wade.
2: Now this news update on Wisconsin Radio Network, I'm Ted Ahlen. Most respondents in a newly released Marquette Law School poll wanted state lawmakers to approve a proposed tax relief in K-12 school funding bill earlier this month. 80% of the respondents to the poll said the legislature should have approved the deal. 65% said Governor Tony Evers was right to support it. The Wisconsin Department of Public Instruction is launching a new statewide effort to define what students should know and be able to do by graduation. The goal of the Portrait of a Graduate initiative is to shape a shared vision for skills, knowledge, and career readiness in a rapidly changing world. And Monona Police deployed a device called the Grappler over the weekend. The specialized law enforcement tool is designed to safely end vehicle pursuits by entangling a suspect's rear tire in a heavy-duty net. Monona Police used it during a chase early Sunday morning. An 18-year-old driver was taken into custody.
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2: It is 6:52 at 95.3 WBEV. Terry Bell joins us. Terry, have you ever flown like a small plane anywhere?
3: I haven't flown a small plane. I went up in a little puddle jumper once to do a story when I was in television. I had a camera with me, and I was trying to illustrate how, like, the State Patrol, the Sheriff's Department would catch speeders with this. With the plane. It had to do with timing cars going between hash marks on the highway. That was a terrible experience because, those planes can fly a little rough to begin with. But I'm trying to look through a viewfinder, which just magnifies.
2: Did you get car sick?
3: Yes, I did.
2: So, your opinion on whether I should be going, I should take a ride in Mike Polgorelick's 1950s airplane?
3: You might want to pop a Dramamine ahead of time.
2: Okay. You're not ruling it out, though. Okay. Okay. I'm still trying to think opinions on that. Terry, what's coming up on Community Comment today?
3: Our guest today is Sarah Knoyer of the Beaver Dam Community Library. It's been about a week and a half since they moved back into the permanent space. And so we'll talk to her all about that move and all the exciting programs, because summertime is the library's like prime time. It's the busy season.
2: Wonder if they're gonna have boxes laying around for 2 years like I did when I moved.
3: Probably not.
2: I know. So appreciate that's a great library in town. I appreciate hearing from you. Hey, since we had Memorial Day on Monday, I have to do the Wheel of Meat right now, Terry.
3: All right, let's do it.
2: All right, will you do the honors of spinning the Wheel of Meat?
3: I'd be honored.
2: Okay. Leroy Meats, they have three great locations, the OG in Horicon, Fox Lake and Ripon. New specials starting today. 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Here a theme here. Uh, six

0: works. I have a trivia question here. If you can be the first caller through at 885-4446, 885-4446, to answer this question correctly, Terry's going to spin the wheel of meat, and we have gift certificates, we have brats, we have ribeyes, we have chicken and ribs on a stick, we have ground chuck, Terry. Oh, it's a bunch of stuff.
1: I'm getting hungry.
0: I know. Here is today's question. It says the average person does this 4 times before they turn 32. The average person does this 4 times before they turn 32. And you know what? Different time here. Usually do this at 7:40 on Monday. 885-4446. Or you can send us a text, 920-887-9595. The average person these days, 4 times before they turn 32. Good morning. Do you have a guess?
2: Changes jobs.
0: Changes jobs right out of the chute, Terry. Yeah. Got this correct. Who is this? Who is this?
2: Christine Everly.
0: Christine, you got your thinking cap on this morning. So my question is, Christine, are you working the kids like dogs till the last day of school next week and giving them every opportunity to learn?
2: Oh, we're trying.
0: Oh, I appreciate it. And you trust Terry Bell to spin the wheel of meat?
2: Sure.
0: All right, Terry,
1: I'll
0: ready to go?
1: I'll do my best for you.
0: Okay, yep. Terry, give it a good spin.
1: Here we go.
0: Wow, Terry. It's like The Price is Right. Bob Barker would get upset.
1: Working out.
0: It has. Christine, you have won a 2 packs of any flavors of Leroy's brats. Congratulations.
2: Ooh.
0: All right. You can grill those up anytime in the next few weeks. Congratulations.
2: Thank you.
0: All right. I'll leave here. Do you know where our studios are located?
2: Yep.
0: I will leave the coupon in the mailbox outside the front door, okay?
2: Perfect. Thank you.
0: Sounds good. Look at that, Christine. Great math teacher over at the middle school.
1: Terrific. Short game today.
0: It was a short, yes. One and done. Look at every line in the house is lit up. But changing jobs 4 times before the ages of 32. I changed jobs 0 times before the age of 32.
1: I think if I won. Let's see. 1, 2, 3. I probably 3 times.
0: Okay, so you're below the...
1: No, 4.
0: 4, actually, so you're right on the average.
1: Yeah.
0: Okay, well, Terry, look forward to talking to you at Community Comment at 10 o'clock.
1: Sounds good.
0: It's 6:57 at 95.3 WBEV, and we will check national headlines with ABC News. We'll also get a peek at the local headlines with Terry coming up here at 95.3 WBEV. 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
5: 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Fly ball to right, heading towards foul territory. Sal Frelick angling, jumping, and he caught it! Right near the railing, Sal Frelick reached into the seats and able to make the catch and then sat on the railing as if he was a skateboarder and grinding. 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
9: From ABC News, I'm Sherry Preston. Texas Senator John Cornyn tried for more than a year to show that he and President Trump were on the same team. In the end, it didn't matter when the president endorsed his opponent, State Attorney General Ken Paxton, who defeated Cornyn handily in Tuesday's runoff primary. In Dallas, here's ABC's Jim Ryan.
10: The National Republican Senatorial Committee was clearly backing John Cornyn in his bid for a fifth term, taking swipes during the primary at what it called an incompetent Ken Paxton. Overnight, the committee took down online press releases that mentioned the new GOP nominee for U.S. Senate. Instead, the organization is going after Paxton's Democratic challenger, labeling James Tallarico a, quote, radical leftist who thinks God is non-binary. Jim Ryan, ABC News in Dallas-Fort Worth.
9: One person was killed, but nine are still missing following a chemical explosion at a paper mill plant in Washington State, about 2 hours south of Seattle. ABC's Melissa Adon is there.
11: The facility, which employs about 1,000 people, makes a variety of paper goods. Officials say the 900,000-gallon tank contains white liquor, a mixture of chemicals that can burn the skin or burn the lungs if inhaled. Efforts to find other victims temporarily called off overnight because the chemicals remaining in the tank made it too volatile.
9: Nine people were taken to hospitals. Actor Matthew Perry's personal assistant, Kenneth Iwamasa, will be sentenced today for his role in Perry's fatal drug overdose in 2023.
12: Iwamasa pleaded guilty to one count of conspiracy to distribute ketamine causing death and faces up to 15 years in prison. His lawyers insist he was vulnerable to the relationship dynamic which he fell into with Perry. In short, he could not simply say no to the star actor.
9: ABC's Hannah Bata. Five villagers stuck in a flooded cave in the country of Laos.

0: Most have been found alive. Rescuers are still looking for two others. 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
2: 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Busy hour. We've got the impossible question. Kara Foster gives us the midweek forecast. We'll check sports with lots of high school stuff with softball, baseball, track, soccer last night. So we have that going on. We will do Bayside Supper Club Classic TV Trivia. 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Homemade brats, $4.20. That looks like, and that's in Lomira. Hold on, I gotta make sure I have the right. Clicked on the right location for Fox Brothers Piggly Wiggly here in, hold on. I want Bob getting mad at me. Here's what we got at Fox Brothers Piggly Wiggly today. 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Sometimes technology fails you. I'm going to find $50 for this right now. Bob was in there working hard yesterday. 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And Bob's going to fire me here. Things are coming up right now. Okay. It says, here's the brat thing. Homemade brats. It says Beaver Dam and Mayville only, 19-ounce Fox Bros, beer, cheese, and onion, or mushroom Swiss brats, $4.99. 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Now, also, just check the list. We are going to the Brewer game in a couple of weeks on Thursday the 18th. The Brewers and Guardians, $70. Gets you to the game, gets you a Loge-level ticket on first base side. We have 7 seats left on our bus. 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We're leaving like 10:15, 10:30-ish from Slumberland. 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

0: It says the first officer briefly lost consciousness.
1: Thankfully, the flight did land safely. That pilot regained consciousness and was taken to the hospital.
2: ABC's Gio Benitez reporting. Republican candidate for Wisconsin Governor Tom Tiffany says he'd return all of the state's budget surplus to taxpayers if he's elected.
3: No taxes on tips and overtime. That could be included in there. I think there's a couple different ways in which we could do that, including no taxes on tips and overtime, as well as the rebate. I think the Senate had a good idea in regards to the rebate, so we could return the money in ways like that.
2: The surplus stands at $2.3 billion. Voters tell the Marquette poll they wanted the recent surplus deal to pass. Nonpartisan analysts say it would have driven Wisconsin into a deficit. Your WBEV news continues in just a moment.
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2: Your WBEV news continues. A woman from Fond du Lac will spend decades in prison for a deadly robbery tied to a drug deal. Prosecutors say Annika Trudell stabbed Ashley Kahlo during a planned robbery last year. Trudell and Dawson Miller were accused of plotting to steal opioid pills instead of paying for them. Trudell was sentenced to 35 years in prison last Friday. There's a new round of grant money for electric vehicle charging infrastructure in Wisconsin. Sean Maloney reports.
5: The Wisconsin Department of Transportation is opening applications for funding that would expand electric vehicle charging along busy U.S. and state highways. Wisconsin received nearly $79 million through the National Electric Vehicle Infrastructure Program, with about $37 million already supporting 78 projects statewide. More than 20 stations are up and running. The next phase will focus on connecting corridors beyond the interstate network, adding convenient charging within a mile of highway exits. Sean Maloney, Wisconsin Radio Network.
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2: Cornerstone of Grace opened in 2020. 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I'm Terry Bell, reporting from the Daily Dodge News Center. 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
7: New guidelines from the American Heart Association and the American College of Cardiology are shifting focus to otherwise healthy Americans and how early intervention might decrease their risk for heart disease. Healthy diet, exercise, sleep, and stress management are still the best starting point, but earlier additions of a statin, the most common lipid-lowering medication, might help some people stay heart healthy. The recent recommendations highlight a new screening tool called Predicting Risk of Cardiovascular Disease Events, also known as PREVENT. And additional testing options, including routine monitoring of lipoprotein A. Lipoprotein A, often called LPA, is a type of particle that carries cholesterol through the blood and can leave some behind in the walls of your blood vessels. It has an extra protein on it that can make it easier to build up in your arteries, increasing your risk for heart attack or stroke. LPA levels are mostly genetic, so the guidelines now recommend that doctors measure them in all patients at least once to find out who might have a higher hidden risk for heart disease. With this Medical Minute, I'm Jacqueline Lee.
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0: to come over there. It's one of the first golf courses ever golfed at in the year. It's a 27-hole course. A lot of great things over there at Rolling Meadows. And when I first graduated college, we'll tell the stories tomorrow. I've golfed more rounds at that place than probably any other place, every other golf course combined in my life. So look forward to heading back over there to do the show. And it'll be a fun time tomorrow. Also coming up later this week, you know, we have lots of fun stuff coming up as we've unofficially began summer here right now. And, you know, last week we were out at Jim's Farm Stand for our world famous brat fry. And the next brat fry on the docket, if you can go to our schedule, get that Pernat's brat and the drink for just $2, is going to be this Friday at Slumberland in Beaver Dam, just down the road. 11 till 1, Pernat's brat and a drink for just $2. And make sure you get your brat fry summer sweepstakes card stamped, because when you go to 5 brat fries, you will be in the drawing to win $4,000 in cash from Newman Pools and Hometown Glass. Second place is $750. Third place is $250. So we'll see you this Friday at Slumberland. And we need to, right now, do the impossible question. It's up to you, because Sherry Sackett is not here unless she calls in. 885-4446. 885-4446. According to parenting.com, 66% of parents say this is 13 is the proper age for this. 13 is the proper age for this. 885-4446 is the phone number. The text line is 920-887-9595. Also, let us know if you this number has been disconnected when you call in. Send me a text on that. And our engineers here trying to work with the phone company to figure out what the glitch is sometimes in our system the last couple of weeks. But 885-4446 is the phone number, 920-887-9595. According to parenting.com, 66% of parents say 13 is the proper age for this. I know there's plenty of people that are 13 or around there going to the middle school today. I was over there last Friday, by the way, for their career day. It was fantastic. I talked to a lot of kids. Let's go to the phones. Good morning, you're up first. Can you tell us what the answer is?
1: Is it getting a cell phone?
0: It's not getting a cell phone, but that's a great guess. Thank you so much. 885-4446. Babysit, Susan says no. Mary and Mary said babysit. Larry said cell phone. So I got Larry's from Columbus. I was at a soccer game last week, and there was a person that had Larry, I think, on their coat. And I'm like, are you Larry from the text line? But I don't know if it was or not. Let's go to the phones. Good morning. Do you have a guess? What?
2: Start dating?
0: Start dating. No, that's way too early for me, Joe. But that's not the answer. Good guess. Good guess. Good morning. What do you think?
3: Stay home alone.
0: Stay home alone is the correct answer. Who is this?
3: Donna.
0: Donna, you are the smartest person in South Central Wisconsin today. Hopefully, how does that make you feel?
3: Oh, just great.
0: So, what do you think?
3: Try to live up to it.
0: Yes, that's I never thought about that. That's pressure, isn't it?
3: Yeah. Okay.
0: Do you think that's the right age? As a 13?
3: I think I might have been a little bit older.
0: A little bit older than that.
3: Yeah.
0: Well, mm-hmm. Donna, since you're the smartest person, I will agree with you today, all right?
3: All right. Thanks.
0: Have a great day. See you later. Donna checking in this morning. She can be the smartest person in South Central Wisconsin. Weatherology meteorologist Kara Foster is going to join us next. We'll get a look at what's happening midweek and into the weekend. 95.3 WBB.
4: It's almost time to walk with an angel. 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
1: 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Mostly sunny today. Look for a high near 85. Chance for a shower to pop up at some point through the night. Otherwise, partly cloudy, low down to about 52. Careful, it's just at 7 o'clock-ish, so might see a shower. Thursday, sunny and 77. East wind around 10. Thursday night, clear, low down to about 46. Friday, sunny with a high near 83. Currently, we are sitting at, what's the temperature right now? 65 with a few clouds at 95.3 WBEV. Yesterday, we were at Marshfield Medical Center, Beaver Dam. The Emmys were in talking about Meals on Wheels, and they were saying how they went to the Michael Jackson movie. Thought it was fantastic. I'll take a look at that as well. One guy that's got moves like Michael Jackson is Mike over at the Bayside Supper Club. And we're going to do Bayside Supper Club Classic TV Trivia coming up in just a few minutes. The Tom Balling before 8 o'clock as well from Balling Implement. Going back to 1987 on 95.3 WBV.

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1: 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Call ahead, 877-0505. Heck, it's almost June. Book your holiday party this fall. Mike will take care of you there as well. Classic TV trivia, here's how it works. I'm going to give you clues to a TV show. And if you can be the first caller through at 885-4446 with the correct answer, let's see what we got on the docket today. You are going to win a Thursday shrimp dinner from the Bayside Supper Club. A Thursday shrimp dinner. Okay, here are your clues. Series from the early 1980s followed a community living hidden away from the outside world. Heroes were consistently trying to avoid capture from a villain and his cat. Each character had a name reflecting their personality for the and their role in the group, which would make life much easier. My name was Talkie. You know, Ninja's name would be, I guess, Ninja. Wally's name would be Pleaser. One character wore red instead of white, served as the village leader. 885-4446. Let's go to the phones. Good morning. Do you know what classic TV show I'm talking about?
2: Third Rock from the Sun?
1: It is not Third Rock from the Sun. These characters had blue complexion. Good morning. What do you have an answer?
2: Hello.
1: Do you have an answer?
2: Is it Smurf?
1: It is the Smurfs. Who is this?
2: This is Liam.
1: Liam, what's going on?
2: Not much.
1: Oh, now is this the Liam that just graduated?
2: This is.
1: Oh, what have you been doing with your time off now that you're in the real world?
2: Working. Got to pay for college.
1: Exactly it. That is this. You're too young to know the Smurfs, though, aren't you? Or not?
2: I watched it.
1: All right, hang on the line. Got to get some more information from you, Liam. Congratulations on graduating, and appreciate you listening.
2: Perfect, thank you.
1: All right, hang on the line. Look at that, Liam just graduated from Central Wisconsin Christian and got us dialed in. I didn't ask him if he's in the Muskies again this year, if he's going to be skiing on Sunday nights here in 2026.
3: Let the smile begin. Happy things will come to you.
4: I'll get you. I'll get all of you if it's the last thing I ever do.

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0: At 95.3 WBEV, as we are going to bring in what may be the smartest guy in all the state of Wisconsin, Tom Bollig from Bollig Implement. Good morning, sir.
1: Just the state of Wisconsin?
0: Yeah, you know, there's a guy over in Utah that is pretty high IQ.
1: Well, I happened to be at a graduation ceremony last night for one of our technicians, and I would say that after seeing those young people that I saw last night, I think that I've got some real competition in being smart, because there's some pretty smart kids out there.
0: There are some. Is he going to take your job?
1: Not yet.
0: Oh, have you ever been the keynote speaker at a graduation, Tom?
1: I have not, and but this was for technicians last night, or people who work in the trades, and it was absolutely fantastic. I don't know if you're aware of it, but there is a high school in the Generac factory at Beaver Dam.
0: I that's unbelievable. I didn't know that. So they do a great job. So if you were giving a graduation speech, how would you start it?
1: How would I start it? Congratulations to all of the graduates.
0: Oh, that's brilliant. Brilliant, Tom Bollig. You have two great locations, Will Pond and Beaver Dam.
1: Well, I thought that was a simple question this morning.
0: It was. How would you close?
1: Go forth in the world and make it better.
0: Ladies and gentlemen, Tom Bollig from Bollig Implement, sir. A lot of great stuff going on at Bollig's right now, isn't there?
1: It is. And here on the air, too, as well. But I wanted to give a shout-out to all the young people, and probably some old people, that are graduating here, have graduated in the last couple of days or week, and are graduating in the next couple of weeks. Because I run into a lot of young people, especially we've got five young people who are working part-time, or some of them are already working full-time, who are at Bollig Implement and are graduating this spring.
0: Yeah.
1: And they are incredibly good workers. They're respectful individuals. They want to learn, and they want to work, and it is awesome to be around young people like that.
0: It is, you know, gives you hope for the youth of today, right?
1: Yes, and based on what I see, there's a good future here.
0: It is, and so the future is now when it comes to Bollig, Tom. What do we got going on?
1: You bet. Hey, well, it's getting close. Folks, we have a sale going on right now, but it ends on June 3rd, and it is on the X Series, on some of the X Series lawn and garden tractors that are manufactured over at Horicon, right just to the east of Beaver Dam. So these are really top quality, excellent units. So the X350 and X354, when they have a four behind it, means all four-wheel steer, so it's almost like a zero turn. But you still have a steering wheel, and it, you know, you can use it it's just a regular lawn tractor. And those have an extra $300 off of them and 0% for 36 months. Then we actually have some of the zero turns that are out there, and the Z530M that comes with either a 48 or 54-inch deck. That is also on sale right at the present time, along with lots of other units. The X700 has 48 months, 0% interest on it. So we have a good selection of used units that are out there, or new units that are out there right now, and they're ready to go. And I can't forget to talk about this on June 13th, coming up here. I think that's just about 3 weeks away. Yes. We are going to have a zero-turn clinic at the Beaver Dam store. And one of the things that's nice about it is the technicians there, both Chase and Mitchell, they're going to go over the zero turns and what you should do for the maintenance. But even better than that, if you bring your questions

0: When the session is finished, you actually can talk one-on-one with those technicians, and that's the time to bring your questions as to how you can make things work better. So, we know that sometimes when the lawnmower doesn't cut level, what's the problem with it?
1: It would be maybe the tires aren't inflated properly.
0: Exactly. So sometimes it's pretty simple to fix things, or if you reach down, shut the engine off, but reach down and pull the blades, and you can't figure out which is the sharp side. You probably ought to do something about that. So that's on the 13th of June, and then we're going to have a brat fry after that. And if you come to the meeting and you get a ticket that you can put in a box for a giveaway of 1,000 John Deere Ballwig implement bucks at the end of the season. So it's just for people who come to the clinic that day and or people who do ride and drive that day. You get that ticket for a chance to win the $1,000. So lots of things going on. We went back to our yes. summer hours.
1: Okay.
0: This last Sunday was the last Sunday we're open at Waupun. We're back to 7:30 a.m. to 6 p.m. Monday through Friday at Waupun, and 8 a.m. to 6 p.m. Monday through Friday at the Beaver Dam store. Both stores open until 3 on Saturday, and our yards are open, and you should come and ride and drive. And if you want a demo, we also arrange that. Don't forget, we got a lot of compact tractors. And one of the things that I had that I was going to just mention was that you can get 100 horsepower John Deere four-wheel drive tractor with a cab on it for $86,000.
1: Okay.
0: Now, that's pretty reasonable for a 100 horsepower tractor.
1: Okay.
0: So if you're looking for a utility tractor around the farm, or maybe personally a bale hay and you don't be so hot,
1: mm-hmm.
0: You ought to try one of those because they work good, they last a long time, and we got some excellent programs on them.
1: You do have a lot of great stuff for people to help them get what they need done in the farm fields or just on their property.
0: You bet. We've got and 0% for 5 years on select skid steers too.
1: It's an unbelievable offer that you have there.
0: Well, it is. It is. And, it's kind of one of those things that, if you're looking to buy something, now's a good time to do it.
1: It is. Congratulations on that. Tommy, you have two great locations. The one website all your employers encourage you to look at work is ballwig.biz, isn't it?
0: Yeah, you won't get in trouble for looking at the pictures on there. And believe me, there's a lot of pictures on there. You can build a wonderful wish list. It's coming up to Father's Day. You'd think, like the kids or the wife
1: sure.
0: would, set that up that you could easily look at those pictures on ballwig.biz and dream about what you should have.
1: And we're less than 7 months till Christmas now, Tom, just so you know.
0: That's true. Well, you got to think for fall. You know, we really should be talking about gators during the summer also.
1: Yeah, get some gators, cause especially hot weather like this. Don't want to walk to the back 40, get a gator to drive on back there.
0: Yeah, you can even get those with air conditioning on them and a nice boombox in them and, really nice. So you can, if you had your wife out there doing some work on the yard, you could sit in it and run it and, comfort.
1: Watch her work. Watch your wife
0: yeah.
1: work. Follow her along as she's picking rocks in the field.
0: Yes. Yep.
1: She can.
0: That would be a good thing.
1: She can put them in the back of the gator, right? While you drive and sip on a cocktail.
0: Well, what we call that is rock aerobics.
1: Yes, rock aerobics. I like it, Tom. Hey, ballwig.biz, we'll talk to you Friday during the Ballwig Happy Hour again. It's going to be a fun time.
0: You bet. You have a good one now.
1: See you later, Tom Ballwig from Ballwig Implements.
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3: ABC News. I'm Sherry Preston. In a couple of hours, President Trump will gather his cabinet at the White House to discuss where things stand in the war with Iran, which has been underway for

0: missing after a chemical tank rupture at a paper mill in Longview, Washington. 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
2: It is 8:02 and this Wednesday is just flying by. Having some fun today. If you're a high school out there, you need a keynote speaker at a college university, Tom Baldwin would definitely have some real-life words of wisdom for you. Put him on the docket for 2027. Serious about that. This hour, Jim Merkel, another great pontificator, going to join us from Horicon Hills Golf Club. Got birthdays and anniversaries as well. Got to get those in. Jack Jones, who's quite the orator. I think he's in her Evie at about 8:40 from the dump in Cambria. It's going to be a fun time. Somebody else who is a great speaker, especially when he steps up and reminds you that one call, that's all. If you need legal representation because you or someone you care about has been injured in an accident, call the Gruber Law Office, 414-276-6666. 414-276-6666, the Gruber Law Office. 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
7: From the Daily Dodge News Center, I'm Terry Bell. Green Bay Packers star Josh Jacobs was arrested yesterday after a domestic abuse complaint filed Saturday in an investigation over the weekend. Jacobs was booked into the Brown County Jail on five counts, including domestic abuse, strangulation, and suffocation. The Packers have not commented. Jacobs' lawyers are denying wrongdoing. Some scary moments for some airline passengers from Wisconsin when a co-pilot lost consciousness last weekend. Here's ABC's Gio Benitez.
8: The Delta pilot declared a mid-air medical emergency when his co-pilot passed out during landing. It happened Saturday as the Delta Connection Endeavor air flight from Madison, Wisconsin was landing in Detroit. The airline says the first officer briefly lost consciousness.
9: Thankfully, the flight did land safely. That pilot regained consciousness and was taken to the hospital.
7: ABC's Gio Benitez reporting. Republican candidate for Wisconsin Governor Tom Tiffany says he'd return all of the state's budget surplus to taxpayers if he's elected.
10: No taxes on tips and overtime. That could be included in there. I think there's a couple different ways in which we could do that, including no taxes on tips and overtime, as well as the rebate. I think the Senate had a good idea in regards to the rebate, so we could return the money in ways like that.
7: The surplus stands at $2.3 billion. Voters tell the Marquette poll they wanted the recent surplus deal to pass. Nonpartisan analysts say it would have driven Wisconsin into a deficit. Your WBEV news continues in just a moment.
5: 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This Saturday, Dexter Road will be taking the stage from 3 to 7. 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
7: Your WBEV news continues. A woman from Fond du Lac will spend decades in prison for a deadly robbery tied to a drug deal. Prosecutors say Annika Trudell stabbed Ashley Kahlo during a planned robbery last year. Trudell and Dawson Miller were accused of plotting to steal opioid pills instead of paying for them. Trudell was sentenced to 35 years in prison last Friday. There's a new round of grant money for electric vehicle charging infrastructure in Wisconsin. Sean Maloney reports.
11: The Wisconsin Department of Transportation is opening applications for funding that would expand electric vehicle charging along busy U.S. and state highways. Wisconsin received nearly $79 million through the National Electric Vehicle Infrastructure Program, with about $37 million already supporting 78 projects statewide. More than 20 stations are up and running. The next phase will focus on connecting corridors beyond the interstate network, adding convenient charging within a mile of highway exits. Sean Maloney, Wisconsin Radio Network.
7: Women trying to rebuild their lives are getting help at Cornerstone of Grace in Watertown. It's a nonprofit residential program. Founder Michelle Altman says it provides counseling, parenting classes, budget help, and housing. Altman says the goal is to help make clients independent again.
12: Every single woman that has left the program voluntarily or involuntarily has asked to come back. Every single

0: one.
1: Cornerstone of Grace opened in 2020. It operates two homes, serving up to six women at a time. I'm Terry Bell reporting from the Daily Dodge News Center. 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
7: 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Sunny skies today. Look for a high of 85 with calm winds around 5. Tonight, partly cloudy. Could see some rain moving about 7 o'clock, according to weatherology meteorologist Kara Foster. 52 for a low. You can open up the windows tonight. Sunny, 77. East winds tomorrow at 10. And on Friday, sunshine and 83. We have a few clouds out there right now at 68 at 95.3 WBEV. 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As we bring in the one, the only, Jim Merkel from Horicon Hills Golf Club. It is going to be a picturesque day to go golfing today, isn't it, Jim?
8: It is. It started out as a beautiful morning. I'm sitting on a deck right now. I'm looking out over the course. I can see 15, 20 pelicans floating in the water. The guys are all cutting grass. It's unbelievable. I'm just sitting here relaxing.
7: It's going to be a perfect day. You know, I was in Horicon fishing on Saturday, and the guy next to me kept getting upset because the pelicans were down there taking all the fish that he was trying to catch his supper.
8: Yeah, and you can't fight the pelicans because those things are huge.
7: They are.
8: I mean, they got like a 6 foot, 7 foot wingspan. They're big.
7: And they know where the fish are.
8: Oh, yeah. Oh, yeah.
7: Got plenty of fish jumping around on the waterways at Horicon Hills.
8: Yeah, there's always something happening. I mean, if it isn't the fish and stuff like that, we've got the turkeys and the eagles, and there's always something. The deer come out constantly at night, and it's just beautiful.
7: Do you have any otters out there?
8: You know, I don't know if there's any otters.
7: Okay.
8: That I can't tell you. We do have a couple of beavers and stuff like that out here. I know that.
7: Well, Horicon Hills Golf Club, tell us where you're located before we talk about what's going on and how they can make a tee time.
8: Well, we're located on the south side of Horicon, just south of Highway 33 by the famous Leroy Meats. So if you just get to Leroy's, you can go south about a mile and you'll see us. So we're very easy to get to. We're only 10, 12 minutes from Beaver Dam, 25 minutes from West Bend, 15, 20 minutes from Waupun. So we're pretty close to everybody.
7: And course conditions, what do they look like right now?
8: You know what? I am extremely pleased. Everything's coming along really, really well. Obviously, last year we had that tornado. All of our greens are open again. So everything's coming back that way very well. It's greened up. I'm looking forward to the quarter-inch, half-inch rain tonight, you know, after 7, 8 o'clock tonight that we're going to get. It's been very, very, very, very comfortable.
7: It should be great here today. And speaking of that, May rates, you know, we're heading down the home stretch of May. There's still time this week to take care of those and take advantage of those great May rates that you have.
8: Yeah, we do. I mean, right now, for rest of the month here, for 18 holes riding, it's $45. So this weekend, make your tee times and come on out because it's the last time that we'll be at the May rates, and then we'll be heading into our summer rates. So come on out. 18 holes is $45 riding, $30 for nine. Make your tee times because it books up fast.
7: And again, how do you make a tee time at Horicon Hills? There's a couple of ways.

0: Yeah, for me, the easiest way is to make the phone call, 920-643-2000. But you can go to our website, and even I can figure this one out. 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You look for the tee times, click on there, pick the date you want. It will give you all the times, the 9 holes or 18 holes that are available. And you can just make your tee time all by yourself there.
1: You know what's great? I can hear the wildlife in the background as you talk, Jim.
0: They're flying. That's right now. They're flying above me right now. So the only thing is, I've got a cup of coffee in my hand instead of a Bloody Mary. So we might have to switch that.
1: Don't look away, and you'll be like, "That's not creamer."
0: Yeah.
1: Right.
0: Yeah.
1: Junior golf. You guys promote a lot. There's opportunities of to expose some people to the game. You guys have a great opportunity for junior golf as well at Horicon Hills, don't you?
0: We do. We run two different sessions. We run one in June and one in July, so the kids can get out. It's not expensive at all. We have some sponsors that help with us. It's like $30 a child. They go on Mondays and Wednesdays for a couple weeks in a row. It works out really, really well. So get your kids signed up. They can get the registration forms on our Facebook. They can get it on our webpage, or they can stop in here and pick it up. But that's coming up soon. June is only a week away.
1: Can you believe that? We're almost to June.
0: Yeah, spring was interesting for weather.
1: Yeah.
0: And now we're going to be in the 80s for the next couple of days. So summer has officially got here, and we're ready to go.
1: You know, I love fall golf, but I also like golfing in the month of June. I just do, because things are really, really getting, really getting where they got to get, and it's a great month to get out and golf, isn't it?
0: Yeah, it is. I mean, it's the courses aren't packed yet, and everybody's trying to get through the events that they had for the graduations and all the things going on. So that was a perfect time to get out and play.
1: Well, speaking of getting out and playing at Horicon Hills, you have a nice collection of opportunities to golf and support causes, and you have a few of those fundraisers coming up this summer that people should put on their radar?
0: We do. Our big one in June is going to be the Marsh Hawks wrestling outing. That's June 20th. That does the benefiting the Horicon High School wrestling program. July 25th, and we've got a lot of people signing up for already, is the Horicon Fire Department. I tell you, with all the stuff that goes on, every time I hear a siren, I can think of these guys that are volunteering their time and doing this stuff. It's incredible. And without the fire department, I don't know where we'd be. So help them out. August 15th is the Horicon Marshman Foundation. That's the school foundation. So there, you got a couple of big ones that you can pick for in June, July, and August there.
1: Awesome stuff there as well, and you have a bunch of Fridays to pick from in the next few weeks, the next couple of months when it comes to fish fries.
0: We have a great fish fry. Has a small salad bar and things like that with it. If we start at 11 o'clock in the morning, and we take our last seating at 7:30 at night, and it works out extremely well. You can have it all day long. We do cod, shrimp, perch. We have sandwiches, and we do a little bit more. We've got stuff for the kids. It's a family event. So, and the nice thing is, we take reservations. So if you want two people, four people, 10 people, give us a call. We'll make sure that you have a seat reserved for you.
1: So do you have to make reservations, or is that just a convenience so you know you're going to have a table when you're showing up?
0: No, if you don't have reservations, you might have a 15-20 minute wait or something, but we always figure it out. But the reservation, especially for the groups, six and up, It's really nice to know that they're coming.
1: You can always have a cocktail on the deck or at the bar while you're waiting, right?
0: That's true. Maybe two.
1: Yeah, exactly. Hey, what do we know about carry? You do carry outs as well. People like on their way home, you get one of their spouses, because this is what happens to me. My spouse will call somewhere, say, "Hey, pick up food on the way home." You can do carry outs as well.
0: Carry outs, we have a lot of people that call and stuff, and we're really, really efficient at, if you say you want it at 7 o'clock, it's done at 7, not 6:30 where it's sitting for a half hour and all that stuff. So they're really good about that. It works out really well.
1: Also, want people to know, June 12th, you're going to be closed for a private event, so no fish fry that Friday.
0: That is correct. We've got a very, very large event on Saturday that we've got to set up for, because it's going to be a big one.

0: So that Friday, we will not have a fish fry.
1: Jim, anything else going on at Horicon Hills that people need to know about and, before we ask our trivia question today that can win somebody a great prize?
0: You know, it is so good to see all the smiling faces. So if you're down in the dumps and you want a place to go and relax and golf or sit on the deck or just plain talk to somebody, come on out. The people have been sitting out on a deck and stuff, just enjoying the weather. So that's a fun time for you.
1: Okay, so now we have a trivia question today. The phone number is 885-4446. The text number is 920-887-9595. I'll be the judge on who wins if we get texts and phone calls in. But, Jim, tell us what the prize is today and tell us what today's trivia question is from Horicon Hills Golf Club.
0: Well, they can win a sandwich of their choice with fries. So that basically their lunch, they can come out and have their lunch for us. So last weekend was Memorial Day weekend, and everybody celebrated and had their parties and things like that. But on Memorial Day, our thoughts were all with our military, past and present. What is the name of the prestigious military cemetery in Virginia? And how many acres does it encompass?
1: How many acres?
0: Yeah.
1: Are you going to give it to them? They just know the name? Are you stickler to the rules here?
0: No. You can help them out here.
1: I was going to say. Yeah. Oh, have you ever been to this place?
0: I have.
1: It's unbelievable, isn't it? Isn't it just the magnitude of what is there and the powerful feeling when you walk through the area?
0: I mean, it's unbelievable because this place, when you go through the tours and things like that, I did not know that General Lee owned that. That was his family land.
1: Yes, that's where they put the that's where they put the place we're talking about, right? Yes,
0: exactly. And it overlooks Washington D.C. You can see it's up on a beautiful hill. A place, if you've never been there, you're going to spend a day there.
1: 885-4446 is the phone number, 885-4446, or the text line is 920-887-9595. What is the name of the prestigious military cemetery in Virginia? Jim, how do people make, we'll wait for a call there, and how do we make a tee time, and how do we get in contact with you at Horicon Hills?
0: They can give us a call at 920-643-2000. They can get an awful lot of information on our website, HoriconHillsGolf.com, and they can also get information daily is updated on our Facebook page.
1: Sounds good, Jim. We'll take that call off the air here today. And again, have yourself a great day. Tee times are available today if people want to get out.
0: Yes, they can. So come on out. It's going to be a beautiful day.
1: Awesome stuff, Jim. Appreciate all you do at Horicon Hills, and we'll chat next week.
0: Thank you, Wade.
1: See you later. 885-4446. 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
3: It was a busy Tuesday night on the high school scene. We're starting Watertown, where the Goslings hosted a regional track meet. Beaver Dam sends a handful of student athletes to the sectionals Friday in Beaver Dam. Lucy Gonzalez moves on in the 100 and 300 meter hurdles. Morgan Merritts qualifies in the girls long jump and triple jump. Grace Haynes in the girls high jump. Claire Bates in the girls long jump. Owen Hemling in the boys pole vault. And Taylor Post in the boys 400, 800, and 1600 wheelchair, along with the boys' wheelchair shot put. WIAA regional softball last night. Beaver Dam, no problem with Madison La Follette East in their opener. They win 13-1 in five innings. They'll host Monona Grove on Thursday. You can watch it on Daily Dodge TV and hear it on 1430 ESPN Beaver Dam. Watertown season comes to an end. They fall to Oconomowoc 4-2, while Waupun advances in Division 1 18-0 over Appleton West. Division 3, Lomira moves on 15-0 over Berlin. Laconia ends Mayville's year 10-0. Dodgeland Houston falls to Clinton 12-0. Division 4, Marquezanne's going to the regional final 3-2 over Manitowoc Lutheran. Waterloo also moving on 10-0 over Living Word Lutheran. Oakfield takes care of Horicon 11-1. Marshall advances 7-6 over Wisconsin Heights. Division 5, Cambria Friesland 9-1 over Rio Fall River to move on to the regional final. Regular season baseball, Beaver Dam gave up 3 in the bottom half of the 7th to fall to Elkhorn 4-3. Watertown 8-7 beats Tosa East. Horicon 3-2 over Winnebago Lutheran in 12. Waupun 11-1 over Edgewood. Marquezanne nips Westfield 2-1. The RCF Patriots 14-3 over Central Wisconsin Christian. And Mayville 24-1 beats Marshall in five innings. Tanner Schneider hit a pair of home runs, drove in 5 for the Cardinals. Historic night for Beaver Dam High School girls soccer last night. They were a 9-1 winner over Cambridge Deerfield Waterloo in 70 minutes. Shea Marie Ashley scored 6 goals, but Beaver Dam gets their 8th win of the season. They're 8-8-2. That sets a new single-season program record for victories for this year's version of the Golden Beavers. Lomira's girls soccer team falls to Milwaukee Tenor Veritas 6-2. Brewers, they hammer the Cardinals 6-0 last night. Jake Bowers and Garrett Mitchell went deep. Kyle Harrison gave up just 4 hits and struck out a pair in 6 scoreless innings. Milwaukee looks for the sweep today, 12:05, the broadcast time on 95.3. Packers began organized team activities yesterday, but the big news off the field, running back Josh Jacobs was arrested on 5 domestic violence charges, including a felony strangulation and suffocation charge stemming from an incident on Saturday. NBA playoffs, Oklahoma City takes a 3-2 series lead. The Western Conference Finals over San Antonio, 127-114. Game 6 is Thursday night. That's your Daily Dodge Sports Center. I'm Wade Bates on 95.3 WBEV.
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0: Beaver Dam girls soccer coach Brandy Paredes has a birthday today. Allie Stannell of Beaver Dam has a birthday today. Sam Boyle of Fond du Lac, a native of Fondy, has a birthday today. And Noah Caperi, fine youth pastor over at Edgewood and Beaver Dam, doing a fantastic job. Noah has a birthday today. Send them all texts and give them a phone call. Wish them a happy birthday, and I'm sure when you cross paths, they'll all be bringing donuts or bagels to work today. So 885-4446, if you have any birthdays or anniversaries to get in. You share your birthday today with Todd Bridges. Remember Willis from Different Strokes? He is 61 today. Adam Carolla, a comedian, is a podcaster now, is 62. WWE, former WWE, WCW wrestling guy, used to run WCW, Eric Bischoff, is 71 today. One of the three Catwomen in Adam West Batman, Lee Mayweather, Merriweather today. She's 91. Looking to celebrate today. It is, let's go to the list of celebrations here today. It says it's National Flip-Flop Day, but I think that might be tomorrow. 25 days until Father's Day, just 38 days until the 4th of July. Again, 885-4446. Oh, it's, Jerry and Betty Bortz's anniversary today. Thank you for sending that one in, Joe. And that's where we sit, 885-4446, for birthdays and anniversaries. We're going to head to the Daily Dodge News Center right now, get an update from Terry Bell.
1: From the Daily Dodge News Center, I'm Terry Bell. Green Bay Packers star Josh Jacobs was arrested yesterday after a domestic abuse complaint filed Saturday and an investigation over the weekend. Jacobs was booked into the Brown County Jail on 5 counts, including domestic abuse, strangulation, and suffocation. The Packers have not commented on the arrest. Jacobs' lawyers are denying wrongdoing. Republican candidate for Wisconsin Governor Tom Tiffany says he'd return all of the state's budget surplus to taxpayers if he's elected. The surplus stands at $2.3 billion. Voters tell the Marquette poll they wanted the recent surplus deal to pass. Nonpartisan analysts say it would have driven Wisconsin into a deficit. Some scary moments for some airline passengers in Wisconsin when a co-pilot lost consciousness. It happened Saturday as a Delta Connection Endeavor air flight from Madison was landing in Detroit. The airline says the first officer briefly lost consciousness. The flight landed safely, the pilot regained consciousness, and was taken to the hospital. There's a new round of grant money for electric vehicle charging infrastructure in Wisconsin. The Department of Transportation seeks to expand electric vehicle charging opportunities. The next phase will focus on connecting corridors beyond the interstate highway network and add charging stations within a mile of interstate exits. And a Fond du Lac woman will spend decades in prison for a deadly robbery tied to a drug deal last year. Prosecutors say Annika Trudell stabbed Ashley Kahlo during a planned robbery. Trudell and Dawson Miller were accused of plotting to steal opioid pills instead of paying for them. Trudell was sentenced to 35 years last Friday.

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Birthdays already on the list today.

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Got REO Speedway back in 1985. Right in the heart of the greatest decades of music ever. Checking with Jack Jones from The Dump here in a couple of

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1: It's 8:41 at 95.3 WBEV as we head to Cambria and bring in Baron Von Berger, Jack Jones from the dump. Good morning, sir. How are you?
2: Hey, I'm doing great. Good morning to everybody. Good morning, Dodge County.
1: Yes, South Columbia County, Jefferson County, Green Lake County, Fond du Lac County, Dane County. We're all here today for you, Jack.
2: Washington County.
1: Yes, we're everywhere. I mean,
2: right on.
1: You should get a map somewhere in the dump and have people like put a pin in wherever they're visiting from.
2: Oh, that's an awesome idea.
1: You know, put it.
2: That's an awesome idea.
1: Put it on a wall somewhere in the back bar or something, and then you can collect all everywhere across North America.
2: Oh, that'd be cool. Real quick, I got a on Messenger, Facebook Messenger dump page. A lady messaged me the other day. We just had lunch, and it was everything we expected. And I just wanted to know we're on our way back to Prairie du Chien. They drove 2 hours for lunch.
1: Wow, I love it. My daughter Claire made her first visit to the dump on Sunday night with some friends, and she absolutely enjoyed it as well. I told her, I said, "See what you've been missing your last 16 years of your life."
2: That a boy. Right on. Appreciate that.
1: Hey, a lot of stuff going on. First of all, last weekend, how was the Memorial Day, Jack? And I'm sure you were busy and you had a great time.
2: It was great. People were out in the masses. We had four terrific days. I just want to shout out to everybody that paid us a visit. It's much appreciated. And thank them for that. And our staff just knocked it out of the park, so I'm so proud of them. They worked their tail off, so yeah, thank you for asking.
1: Hey, we're a couple days away from June, but people have a few more days to enjoy the Herman Munster. How's the Burger of the Month been doing this month?
2: It's been really, really good. I was a little surprised with what the competition it had for to bring it back, that the Herman Munster won. It was a great burger, but it's been super, super popular this month. And with that being said, the voting is still underway for the June burger. So go to our Facebook page, and you can get involved in the voting for next month.
1: Now, from people don't know, in 2026, you're celebrating all the classic burgers of the month. So is it every burger of the month from, like, say, the month of June is up for bids? In June,
2: no.
1: is that how it's working? You just pick a couple of them.
2: We just pick four.
1: Okay,
2: we choose four through different eras, I guess, over the 10 years. And rather than putting all 10 up, but we choose four that were possibly a little more popular than others. But so we've just been picking four to vote from.
1: So we have the Cowabunga, the Jimmy Buffett, the Hey June, and the Papa Jack. All up for bids here this month, I'm looking at.
2: And the Cowabunga is running away with it now.
1: Oh, that's a half-pound fresh ground chuck, deli American cheese, house-made cheddar ranch cream cheese, slightly battered white Wisconsin cheese curds, and hickory smoked bacon, a couple of pickles on the sides I'm looking at. Was this a Jack Jones creation? Who came up with this one?
2: Boy, I can't remember exactly. You know, probably... might have had a hand in it, right?
1: I think so. So people can go and vote on the Facebook page for the dump and play a role. When does the voting get cut off?
2: The 27th. Maybe today or tomorrow, I would think. Very shortly.
1: Yeah, because you got to get all the materials ordered.
2: I have to talk to the boss lady on that one.
1: Because she's got to get all of her, all the supplies ordered so it can go through. How many exactly. Burgers do you serve in a month? How many patties do you think that you go through in a month at the dump?
2: Oh, my goodness. Probably about 8,000.
1: Isn't that amazing?
2: 7,500.
1: So you got hundreds of thousands of burgers you have served over the years at the dump.
2: About 700.
1: Yeah, isn't that amazing? When you hit a million, can you put a sign out there saying "Dump, home of the 1 million burgers"?
2: Well, we got a big surprise when we hit a million, so stay tuned for that.
1: Can't wait.
2: But that's a couple years out yet.
1: It is. Something that's a little closer to reality.

0: reality is music this weekend. Do you have some?
1: Oh yeah, we got Saturday night, the Zach Matthews Band, Saturday the 30th. They're out of southern Wisconsin, really, really high energy rock band. I shouldn't really say rock band. They play everything. But a three piece band, really, really high energy, great guys. Looking forward to that. And our Sunday fun day is Best Practice, which draws a huge crowd. It's probably the premier Sunday fun day party band in the area, I would think, right now. But like I say, they draw a great crowd. Super fun to watch.
0: We're talking with Jack Jones from the Dump in Cambria. And Jack, we still have limited tickets available for Neil McCoy. Tell us about it on June 11th. If somebody wants to see, CMA award winner, one of the greatest of all time, coming to the Dump.
1: Oh, yeah, he's definitely a legend, and that's for sure. We're thrilled to have signed him. June 11th is our national act featuring Neil McCoy. We kick off, open the gates at 5 p.m. We kick off the show at 6:30 with a local band, Madison band, called The Ramble. And a lot of folks have seen them there before, The Ramble. And they kick off at 6:30, and Neil goes on stage at 8.
0: Should be a fun
1: and
0: time.
1: We do have a few tickets left.
0: So, how do they get tickets? Ahead. How do they get tickets?
1: They get tickets. I don't have the number in front of me, but we got a ticket hotline. Just call the hotline. Leave your name, the number of tickets you want, and your email, and you will see an email very shortly. And you pay through the email via PayPal.
0: So, that would be 920-344-5336. 344-5336. If you want to call, get Neil McCoy tickets.
1: 920. Yeah, 344-5336. You got it. You bet. And we do have a few left.
0: All right. I need to be your secretary, Jack. Can you hire me as your executive assistant?
1: Geez, yeah. You're pretty handy to have around.
0: You know what I would do, though? I would keep you from getting work done because I'd always want to talk to you.
1: Oh, yeah. Well, that wouldn't be good then. That wouldn't be good. We got to get work done.
0: Yes. Tell us about the Dump. What do people need to know? When are you open? How can they find more information?
1: Well, yeah, 11 to 11, every day of the week, 11 to 11. We're right downtown Cambria. You get yourself to Cambria, you can't miss us. So right on the corner of the County P and State Highway 146. So, yeah, make the drive. You won't be disappointed.
0: The Dump Bar, WI.com, and also The Dump on Facebook. Now, I've got two $10 gift certificates to The Dump. If you've won in the last 90 days, let somebody else have a chance. 920-885-4446 is the phone number. Let's go to the phones. Okay, I'm going to go to the phones. Let's go to the phones. Good morning. You're up first in Hump Day and Hump Day. Who is this?
2: Hey, it's Rick Nelson.
0: Rick Nelson?
1: Yeah, Rick Nelson.
2: Hey, how you
1: the
2: doing,
1: famous Jack? Rick Nelson?
2: Yeah, Nelly's Nibbles, buddy.
0: All right, so Rick, when's the last? What's your favorite burger at the Dump?
2: Oh, it's too hard to pick. It doesn't matter. All that food is just great over there. We were over there for my birthday burger, and they were so busy. But man, they did a great job, and it was a great taste.
1: Thank
2: great
1: you, taste. Rick.
0: All right, Rick, I've got a coupon for you. Let's go back to the phones. Good morning. You're up next on Hump Day Dump Day. Who is this?
3: Yes, May, M-A-Y, okay. Burns, L-A-N-S.
0: May?
3: Do you have a coupon coming?
0: Yes, May. What's your last name?
3: Lins, L-I-N-S.
0: Hey, Jack, meet May. May, meet Jack.
1: Good morning, May. Thank you so much.
3: Yeah, we've been there February and May, and now we're coming again.
0: Okay, May. Awesome. Hang on the line, May. Got to get some more information from you. Jack, what else do people need to know before we let you go this week?
1: Well, stop in. It's going to be a beautiful weekend. We got music on the terrace, and stop in and relax for a while and enjoy the music.
0: Have yourself a great week, my friend, and we'll talk to you at the Dump.
1: Thank you.
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2: It is 8:54 at 95.3 WBEV, talking Beaver Fest this morning on a Hometown Today with Kale and Ashley coming up. And then Beaver Dam Library, going to be in with Terry Bell on Community Comment. Don't forget the Brewers looking to get out the brooms with the Cardinals today at 12:05. On 95.3 WBEV, so look forward to that as well. And then tonight, the Barn Show with Jeff Hall, and he'll have some great music tonight, and he'll slide back in for the Insomnia Show through the overnight. Tomorrow, we'll be broadcasting live from Rolling Meadows Golf Course in Fond du Lac, a 27-hole championship golf course. Appreciate David Brandenburg for having us over there tomorrow as well. And so it's going to be fun tomorrow. Also, high school softball tomorrow on Daily Dodge TV and 1430 ESPN Beaver Dam. A regional championship on the line. Beaver Dam and Monona Grove will square off at the BDHS Diamond at 5 o'clock, the first pitch. Wally and I will have the call on that one. Again, that's radio and video on Daily Dodge tomorrow for that as we're heading down the home stretch of the spring sports season. Also, graduation. If you don't have a ticket to graduation this year at Beaver Dam, we will be broadcasting that live as always. Ninja will be out there with the graduation here in on the 31st. So that's coming up as well. I just checked again. 7 tickets left on the Brewers bus trip leaving Thursday, June 18th, 1:10 first pitch with the Cleveland Guardians. And we want you on it. $70. We leave from Slumberland right between 10:15 and 10:30. 1:10 the first pitch. Money gets you to the game, gets you a Loge level seat on the first base side. Great view near the top of the Loge level. So it's a couple rows from the beer stand and the peanuts and the food. Great view. And we want you to come along with us. Kale and Jake going to be hosting the trip as well. So that's going to be a fun time on June 18th. And stop by during normal business hours, you know, 8:30 until about 4:30. $70 cash or check. WBEV Hometown Today, as you mentioned, is sliding in next. And have yourself a great Wednesday, everybody. 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

0: connection with Perry's death of a ketamine overdose in 2023. Kenneth Iwamasa faces up to 15 years behind bars. Britain's cybersecurity chief warning today artificial intelligence is an unstoppable force that's being weaponized in ways that closely resemble and fall just short of traditional warfare. Sherry Preston, ABC News.
1: 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They're here.

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1: From the Daily Dodge News Center, I'm Terry Bell. Green Bay Packers star Josh Jacobs was arrested yesterday after a domestic abuse complaint filed Saturday and an investigation over the weekend. Jacobs was booked into the Brown County Jail on 5 counts, including domestic abuse, strangulation, and suffocation. The Packers have not commented on the arrest. Jacobs' lawyers are denying wrongdoing. Republican candidate for Wisconsin Governor Tom Tiffany says he'd return all of the state's budget surplus to taxpayers if he's elected.
2: I think there's a couple different ways in which we could do that, including no taxes on tips and overtime, as well as the rebate. I think the Senate had a good idea in regards to the rebate, so we could return the money in ways like that.
1: The surplus stands at $2.3 billion. Voters tell the Marquette poll they wanted the recent surplus deal to pass. Nonpartisan analysts say it would have driven Wisconsin into a deficit. Some scary moments for some airline passengers in Wisconsin when a co-pilot lost consciousness. It happened Saturday as a Delta Connection Endeavor air flight from Madison was landing in Detroit. The airline says the first officer briefly lost consciousness. The flight landed safely, the pilot regained consciousness, and was taken to the hospital. I'm Terry Bell, reporting from the Daily Dodge News Center. Submit your news tips at dailydodge.com.
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1: Mainly clear skies today with daytime highs approaching 82. Northeast winds 5 to 10 miles per hour. Mainly clear tonight, slight chance of thunderstorms, lows around 50. Tomorrow, daytime highs approaching 73. Highs level off around 84 Friday under sunny skies. 78 Saturday. I'm meteorologist Jennifer Wojcicki on 95.3 WBEV, powered by Daily Dodge. Right now, it's 70 degrees.
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0: Second base, McGill kicks, delivers, swing and a miss! He struck him out! And Trevor McGill strikes out the side in Schwarber, Realmuto, and Bohm.
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5: 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Ashton Obrzezinski and Kale Zomer up in the WBEV studio with you this morning. 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And we are very excited this morning to welcome in Patty Sanchez Walker and Kim Shaneberg from the Committee of Beaverfest. How are both of you today?
6: Good.
7: Great.
6: You
7: thanks.
6: Did really good with that, by the way.
5: It becomes repetition at this point now. Every day, yeah, we always make the joke, I think I have it memorized, but I'm going to like do it and just totally mess it up one of these times. But you two are here to talk about the Beaverfest that's coming up here, like we were talking about before the show, rather quickly. But talk about how you both got involved and how the story or how the event got started.
6: It basically started with Leadership Beaver Dam, so we were both in the class. We graduated recently, so it started as a project, and it just now is getting finalized.
7: Yeah, we all had to pick a project to work on, so there were two projects in our Leadership Beaver Dam class. One was with PAVE, and one was this Beaver Fest. Patty and I, neither one of us are local Beaver Dam folks, but as most folks will see on the chatter, that Beaver Fest or Best Dam Fest or Lake Days, it's gone through a lot of iterations, but it wasn't available to the community last year. And we thought if we were going to spend the time on a project, we are going to make the biggest bang for our buck. And so, which we have no bucks. But the biggest bang for our time. And so we are like, if we're going to do it, we might as well just go all in. Somebody wants to own this. And the community has been very positively responsive in the fact that we're trying to bring something back, whatever you decide to call it.
5: Yeah. So what made you decide out of the three, Beaver Fest instead of Lake Days?
6: Originally it was Beaver Fest. So it was Beaver Fest, Lake Days, Best Dam Fest. So we're like, all right, let's go back.
5: Going back to the original. Yep. And what made you both choose? Kim, you kind of touched base on it, but there's a vision when you think of Beaver Fest. Can you elaborate on that?
7: So we decided we were going to really try to identify what our mission and vision was going to be, because we had heard about issues that you know, it's at the lake, it's downtown, it's supposed to be up at the athletic field.

0: Fields. No, it's at the music festival area. So our goal, so I'll just going to read what our mission is, that Beaver Fest is a community festival. It's a celebration that focuses on all things that makes us Beaver Dam. So our focus really is on, there's so many things in the city that makes us who we are. Mm-hmm. So our mission is that we're a vibrant annual festival. So that's our key, is that yes, this was our project, mm-hmm. but our goal is that we would continue. Mm-hmm. So it's a festival that unites Beaver Dam through its culture, lake, music, arts, athletics, entertainment, local businesses, service groups, and nonprofits, strengthening community pride and connection. So our goal was to focus on the positive things that mm-hmm. makes Beaver Dam, Beaver Dam, which includes all of those things, not just one. Mm-hmm. So,
1: and what was the process during Leadership Beaver Dam to get it where it is now?
2: So we basically, we're standing in a room and we're putting post-its of things that we think Beaver Dam needs. And then we had to survey 10 community members. And so we took all these answers and we made these, I would say posters, but really it was a wall with post-its on it. And then we had a meeting. Mm-hmm. So you pick your group. We had a meeting and we were at Tower Lanes one night and we had all these ideas. And then finally it was like three of us sitting down and we're like, well, what about the fireworks? Mm-hmm. And I think that's where it kind of just started.
1: So the fireworks is what kind of, you can probably make,
2: sparked her.
1: Yeah, I was going to say, you can probably make a lot of good puns with that.
0: Yeah.
1: Well, we are talking with Patty Sanchez Walker and Kim Shaneberg from the Beaver Fest committee. And Beaver Fest is coming up pretty soon. What are the dates of it?
2: So July 10th and July 11th. So July 10th is a kickoff party.
1: Okay.
2: That's what we're calling it. And then July 11th is basically like the main day of all the events.
1: Okay, well, that's coming up very quick. It's May 27th. It's crazy. But we have to take a quick break. But when we come back, we'll be talking about all the fun events that is happening at Beaver Fest. That's next on Hometown Today.
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0: just talked about how the Beaver Fest came to be, and now we got to talk about all the events that are going to be happening July 10th and 11th. So let's start with the kickoff party on Friday.
1: Okay, so I'll start. So the kickoff party on July 10th will basically be the Muskie Show, Jam by the Dam will have their thing. So those are like the two focuses, but there's also like the Brat Fry by the Fire Cadets. And then we'll have another food vendor, and we'll have, I'm trying to remember what else.
2: I think, is Pave selling water or something?
1: Yeah,
2: like
1: and
2: that.
1: Pave is selling water.
2: So
1: yeah.
2: That's just on Friday.
1: Oh, wow. Yeah, so Friday is just, hey, this is a kickoff party, come Saturday, but stay for the live music on Friday, right?
0: And where is the live music?
1: It's all at Tahoe.
0: All at Tahoe Park. Mm-hmm. Awesome, that's easy enough.
1: Yeah.
0: And then Saturday is when we get into the big swing of things. What's going on then?
1: Yeah, so Saturday has a lot going on. There'll be, like, cardboard regatta, which is originally like how it's been.
0: One of our teammates here is, he loves that.
1: Really?
0: Tried it my second week here. I moved here from Brookfield. It was my second week living in Beaver Dam. He comes in the office and he's like, do you want to be part of the cardboard regatta? Never even met him. I was like, I cannot this weekend, but maybe next time. So now I'm on the docket, myself and Wally, if you've met Wally.
1: Yeah. Yep.
0: He and I are on the docket this summer for VLI to make cardboard boat regattas for us. So you'll see us there probably.
2: Okay. I'm excited. Yes. I've never seen it.
0: Yeah.
1: I've just seen pictures.
2: Yeah.
1: It seems cool.
0: Yeah, it does. It does. But what else is going on?
1: Yeah. Anyways, there'll be pontoon rides. We do have like a kids activity zone since we didn't bring the carnival back this year. We focused a lot on like, hey, let's make like a kids zone, right? Mm-hmm. A lot of it is sponsored by Let's Go Play. So they'll be kind of figuring that all out. There'll be still face painting, games, stuff like that. We'll have entertainment, so we're focusing on like the local dance schools. There'll be a couple of Hispanic dances that are more like cultural. The Swinging Beavers. Trying to think. I mean, we'll have a DJ. We'll have live music that night. We'll have like a glow party, so more like a family friendly kind of glow party. So that'll be like with the band, but also we'll have a sponsor, Klodowski Real Estate, to do like the glow stick station kind
0: glow
1: of thing.
0: Glow sticks are the best. That, like, yeah. I feel like that always elevates a party no matter what. Yeah, it does.
1: Right, a little neon in there and stuff. Yeah. I mean, and obviously the fireworks will be Saturday. So that's like the highlight of the night, and then the music will continue until the end. But I mean, we'll also have like alcohol sales, the wristbands, there'll be food vendors. We have this cool little thing too coming where like they can like build their own bear, but they have beavers.
0: Oh,
1: and
0: that's
1: so the
0: adorable.
1: Kids can like build their own beavers and like have like little clothes with it and stuff. I don't know. I have kids, so I'm like obsessed.
0: Where did you find that? Because I'm assuming it's kind
1: they're
0: of like build
1: from
0: a bear.
1: Madison.
0: Yeah. Really?
1: Yeah.
2: Yeah. And they donated a basket already for our event on Sunday at Thirsty Beaver, and they have little tiny shirts that absolutely match our shirts exactly.
1: Yes.
0: So that's adorable.
2: Yeah. So they don't have to obviously get a Beaver Fest shirt for their bear, but it's kind of fun because it's going to be from there. So, but I think also other activities, because we like to think about Beaver Fest as, again, as the city. Mm-hmm. So what's been great is historically things happened at the athletic field. So we know that there are going to be youth baseball games, and they're working on getting a men's softball tournament going at the athletic fields as well. We're going to have yoga in the morning, and there might be some like meditation thing that goes along with it. We are like, we're all for it. Like, if you have something that, you know, makes you unique in the city and things that you can offer. Cool. And so that's just something else that's going on. And then typically associated with the festival would be like the craft fair on Sunday. We don't have anything directly to do with it, but it just kind of continues on the celebration. And now we understand there's something likely on Thursday night with Down at Swan. So it's like, we're like, okay. Just keep, you know, adding on and making this such a great thing to just emphasize all of the different parts of the city or different service organizations and groups.
0: Yeah.
2: So we have been reaching out to nonprofits and service organizations.

0: organizations to try and have their part as well, to just share what they do. So we're trying to just keep it positive and just really showcasing all of the different things. So.
1: Yeah, that's, what has that process been like? Because I'm assuming it's been long, it's been a long process, I bet. How did you decide, you know, the planning and the events of it all, where you wanted things to be? Just, yeah, how'd that all work out?
2: I think in our brain first, and then she made me organize it. But basically, the way I started was I remember messaging her, and I was like, we need a Beaver Fest email because we couldn't, like, organize everything. And so I feel like it's just been emailing. Mm-hmm. It's been on Facebook, just getting, like, people to be, you know, part of it.
1: Yeah.
2: Right? So, or chamber events, right? Yep. Like, yep, going to, like, business after hours and talking to people, things like that. So, like, on Saturday, for example, there's the golf outing.
1: Mm-hmm.
2: So there's a golf outing. I think eSports is having, like, a car meetup.
1: Mm-hmm.
2: Downtown wants to do, like, sidewalk sales. I know the Center of the Arts is doing, like, an art, like, sidewalk sale kind of thing. So it's just getting people involved, and honestly, being part of Leadership Beaver Dam, that really helped because there is so many people there already that were part of nonprofits or businesses in town, right? That helped us either, like, network with other people, or they helped us actually, like, hey, like, we have raffle baskets. We can coordinate this for you, or, like, Pave is doing water sales, or, like, your partnership with, like, the fire department, and then they're doing the brat fry. So, you know, I feel like it was a lot of networking.
0: And it honestly, a lot of people reached out to us as well. So by setting up the Facebook page, there were people that were like, hey, I have a barbecue truck. Can I do this? And so then we would connect them with the right permits and things like that. Because there's, thank God for the folks that historically had done this.
1: Yeah.
0: Because they met with us as well and kind of learned the good and the bad of the past. And so you are trying to not repeat the mistakes.
1: Yes.
0: We will have plenty of mistakes, and that's okay.
1: Yep.
0: That's okay. But a lot of them have just really shared and introduced us to people who, but again, it does come back down to, hey, I have a this, I have a that. Would you be interested in something like this? So they've reached out by email or by Facebook, and we've connected with them. So, again, this community has a lot of amazing leadership that do have a lot of connections that they want to see this succeed. So that's been a big component.
1: Yeah, you've even, like, touched on it before, the community, like, oh my gosh, I'm losing my track. I can't think of the word. Community engagement with that has been positive.
0: Yes.
1: The response, there we go. Yep. The community response has been very positive for this.
0: Yeah, but even, like, Sarah with the Beaver Dam Chatter has really taken it up kind of under her wing in a little bit. So she's advertising, and she's come and she's volunteered already.
1: Yeah.
0: And will come again to the event that we do on Sunday. Mm-hmm. So we were told in the past that it was because of volunteerism lacking. That's a component of it, because we will want to have people on our board.
1: Yes.
0: But we need commitment and positive attitude with all of that. But it also will be volunteerism the day of to try and help us. And it's the things that maybe aren't as fun, like emptying garbages and making sure that the bathrooms don't look terrible.
1: Yeah, yeah.
0: But it's also just the people who want to have a table, you know, that want to showcase what they're doing, because it's time on their Saturday, and it's a warm day. And maybe they want to walk around and do things. So,
1: Well, we only have about a couple minutes left here, so I want to give you both the final word about, just remind us about Beaver Fest, when it is, and anything else listeners should know.
2: Yeah, so Beaver Fest, July 10th will be the kickoff party. July 11th will be most of the events. But basically, just make sure that you follow the Facebook page to make sure that we're updating you on the Beaver Fest weekend events, because there's a lot of other events going on. And then you can also, like, if you see our handy dandy like posters, you can click on the QR code and it'll take you to the City of Beaver Dam page where the schedule is and all the other events are as well.
1: Awesome. Awesome. All right.
0: And I guess the other thing is we are trying to also get a trolley paid for to go around the city so that we understand parking isn't ideal in certain areas. So our goal is that we would be able to have a trolley kind of going throughout the city.

0: Throughout the day, maybe several.
1: Yeah.
0: And so our fundraiser to help pay for that is Sunday at
1: Thirsty Beaver.
0: Thirsty Beaver. Uh-huh. And it's, I think, at 1 o'clock?
1: 2 to 6.
0: 2 to 6. I don't know.
1: Show up.
0: We've got...
1: Show up at 1. It's okay.
0: I don't know. So we've got, like, brats, hot dogs, and baskets and things, and 50-50. So, again, we're just doing what we can, grassroots, because we didn't walk into this with money. Mm-hmm. And so we're trying to earn money, and we've had amazing sponsors and things like that along the way. But ultimately, we are hoping people come and enjoy.
2: So Thirsty Beaver this Sunday, 2 to 6.
0: Yep.
2: And then Beaver Fest, July 10th and 11th.
0: Yes.
1: Correct.
2: Awesome. Well, thank you both so much for being here.
0: Thank you.
1: Thank you.
2: And it is Wednesday, which means it is Wally Wednesday. That is coming up after the break.
3: ABC News, I'm Sherry Preston. Ugandan authorities have ordered the closure of the border with Congo effective immediately as cases of that rare type of Ebola surge. The decision coming after a rise in the number of Ugandan health workers exposed to the virus by Congolese patients who crossed the border before the outbreak was declared on May 15th. The White House has been expressing optimism and ongoing discussions with Iran, but several key topics remain up in the air before a peace deal will be signed. ABC's Ian Panel in Israel.
4: The discussion that are ongoing right now is basically to try and lift the siege of the Strait of Hormuz, the restrictions put in place by Iran, and to allow the US naval blockade to be withdrawn. What it doesn't resolve are the outstanding issues, the ones that existed before, during the war, and throughout this ceasefire, primarily Iran's nuclear program.
3: The president saying he is confident Iran will make concessions. This is ABC News.
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6: Now this news update on Wisconsin Radio Network. I'm Ted Allen. The Republican candidate for governor says he'll return all of the $2.3 billion state surplus to Wisconsin taxpayers if he's elected. Speaking to reporters Tuesday, Congressman Tom Tiffany added that he'll provide property tax relief and increased funding for K-12 schools and special education as part of his first budget as governor. A Green Bay man is accused of possessing improvised explosives, guns, and drugs. Kenneth C.A. pleaded not guilty on Tuesday to 19 total felonies in Brown County Court. U.S. Postal Service police intercepted a package of drugs allegedly being delivered to him. And the Wisconsin Department of Transportation is opening applications for funding to expand electric vehicle charging along busy U.S. and state highways. Wisconsin received nearly $79 million through the National Electric Vehicle Infrastructure Program.
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9: 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Beaver Dam baseball team gave up three in the bottom of the seventh. They lose to Elkhorn 4-3. Well, the Beaver Dam girls soccer team, a 9-1 winner over Cambridge Deerfield Waterloo yesterday. Shea Marie Ashley scored 6 goals. With 8 wins this year, Beaver Dam now sets a new single season program records for victory in the

history of the program. Brewers pounded the St. Louis Cardinals yesterday, 6-0 at American Family Field. They look for the sweep this afternoon, 12:05, the broadcast time on 95.3. Organized team activities for the Packers. Big news, though, off the field, Josh Jacobs arrested on 5 domestic violence charges, including a felony strangulation and suffocation charge stemming from an incident on Saturday. OKC goes up on Saturday.

0: Tomorrow, daytime high is approaching 73. Highs level off around 84 Friday under sunny skies. 78 Saturday. I'm meteorologist Jennifer Wojcicki on 95.3 WBEV, powered by Daily Dodge. Right now, it's 72 degrees.
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6: And welcome back to Hometown Today on 95.3 WBEV, powered by Daily Dodge. I just cut Wally out of the photo. Hold on, there we go. Wait, now I turned ours off.
7: Kale, how are you doing?
8: I'm doing better than Ashley, apparently.
6: Yeah, you are, because I can't even get our video to turn on. There we go. Everybody
7: we're so
6: watching
7: bad.
6: At DailyDodge.com or Daily Dodge TV is like, look at these idiots or idiot.
8: I mean, I walk anywhere, and that's pretty much people's thoughts.
7: Same.
8: Like, look at that idiot.
6: We know Walter. Just kidding.
7: What do you mean we know Walter? Kale's one who's being out here, like going out on a limb, putting himself out there for the world, and I still catch a stray.
6: You always do.
8: Gosh.
7: Intelligence is on the docket today, though, isn't it, Kale?
8: Oh, yes, it is. I'm not feeling super hopeful about it, but yeah,
6: we're
8: it's
6: really
8: it's a Wally Wednesday, which is, you know, it's always makes it a good day. And I thought we'd have a little fun today and do a little bit of a spelling bee.
7: Oh, I'm ready. I was a spelling bee guy growing up.
6: There's no way you were.
7: I was a good student until about eighth grade, and things got really hard out of nowhere.
6: Yeah, okay.
8: I can actually relate to that because, like, I did not do well in school at all. English was, like, my one subject that I could master.
7: Another English guy, come on!
8: Everything else, yeah, like, science, math, all that, could not grasp it at all.
6: Yeah, I can't grasp it.
8: I'm really not sure how I snuck through and actually graduated high school with my math skills, but, all right, so, there's a new list out of the most misspelled words in America from the past year. And this is based solely on one thing. These are the 10 most Googled words on how to spell. So how to spell blank. And these were the 10 words that were the most popular searches for how to spell them. So I'm going to have each of you first guess a word that may be on the list. And then we're going to go through and do a little spelling bee. So Ashley, I'll give you first dibs. What word do you think might be on that top 10 list?
6: Supercalifragilisticexpialidocious.
8: Not on the list, and I will even go as far to tell you, because I told Wally, none of these words are anything near that complex.
6: Oh, I got it.
7: They're like everyday words.
8: So I'll give you one more try, Ashley.
6: Difficult.
8: Ooh.
7: You have a difficult time spelling the word difficult?
8: Difficult time spelling. Not on the top 10 list.
6: Dang.
7: I wanted to see her struggle through that one anyways.
8: Wally,
6: well,
8: how about...
6: I got another one that I struggle with.
7: How about restaurant?
8: Restaurant is a great guess. I struggle with restaurant all the time. Not on the top 10.
6: What about February?
8: Not in the top 10.
7: Really?
8: You guys got to think more, even simpler.
7: Success.
8: Every day.
6: I was going to say that.
8: You're getting closer.
6: Vacuum?
8: No.

0: Come on. Everybody knows vacuum has two U's. It's not that
1: simple. Yeah, everybody does, Wally.
2: Yeah, it's not the U's I'm worried about. It's the C's. Yes! So you don't want to double up C's?
1: V-A-C-C-U-U-M. I have the hardest time also spelling the word alcohol.
2: Well, alcohol. That's probably because of user error.
0: Because you want to put the H in there that doesn't actually exist.
1: I always spell it A-L-O. Like
0: alcohol?
1: Yeah, it's weird.
0: Yeah.
2: It's probably after a couple alcohols.
0: All right, well, I'm hoping you can spell better than you guys can guess.
2: So, I thought I had good guesses, but that's fair. Too. I'm ready to go.
0: All right, so we're going to go every other word. So we're going to start with Ashley.
1: Ladies first.
0: And Ashley, your word, which is number 10 on the list, separate.
1: Oh, separate. S-E-P-E. R-A-T-E. Is it an A?
2: It's an A.
0: It's an A. S-E-P-A-R-A-T-E.
2: Hit her with the buzzer. She hits it with me every single day on the damn sports show. Yes. How does it feel? How does it feel?
1: I thought it was an A, but then I got worried.
0: All right. That is number... So I guess there's good reason these were searched out. Ashley's going to be doing some Google searching after the show today. All right, Wally, your turn. Number 9 on the list is... niece, as in, this is my niece, ooh, not my nephew.
2: Niece, N-I-E-C-E, niece.
1: Yeah.
2: Correct. Get wrecked, Dubs. Correct.
1: Mine was so much longer than yours.
2: Mine was I before E, except after C stuff, so yes, you know what? You probably would have said N-E-I.
0: That's where everybody messes up. They always go E-I.
1: Science is fine.
2: She was going to spell niece with N-E-I. We all know she was going to.
1: No, I was not.
0: She's going to be like N-E-E-S-E.
2: Also an option for her.
0: Yeah. All right, Ashley, number 8 on the list with 102 searches this past year. Beautiful.
1: Oh, B-E-A... U-T-I-F-U-L.
2: Too easy.
0: Very good.
2: Too easy.
0: Very good. All right, Wally. Number 7 on the list with 104 searches for how to spell it.
2: There's got to be more than 104 people searching this.
0: Definitely.
2: Definitely. D-E-F-I-N-I-T-E-L-I or E-L-Y.
1: Whoa. Okay, I didn't mean difficult. I meant definitely, because I used to spell definitely D-E-F-I-N-I-T-L-Y, like just like stupid.
0: You definitely didn't mean definitely. You definitely meant difficult. Ashley, number 6 with 106 searches over the past year, because...
1: B-E-C-A-U-S-E.
2: Come on, if she's misspelling because, we have other issues.
1: Yeah, like, you get nervous. Like, I'm nervous that I'm going to say the wrong letter. Like, I know how to spell because.
0: All right.
1: I don't know how to spell separate.
0: Number 5 is for Wally. This had 121,000 searches over the last year. Tomorrow.
2: Tomorrow. T-O-M-O-R-R-O-W.
0: You guys are doing good.
2: Flying through this.
0: They're doing good, other than that whole separate thing. But that's a separate issue. Number 4 on the list for Ashley. Business.
1: B-U-S-I-N-E-S-S. But I was thinking about in The Office when Creed spells it B-I-Z-N.
2: Business.
0: Business.
1: What does it stand for? We're making acronyms.
0: Number 3 on the list with 127,000 searches. This one is for Wally. Through, as he ran through the wall.
2: The through is in through the wall. T-H-R-O-U-G-H.
0: Very good. I'm glad to see you guys seem to be smarter than an average American when it comes to spelling.
2: Well, some of us are.
0: Yeah, fair enough.
1: I knew that was coming.
0: All right, back to Ashley. The number 2 word on the list. I'm really surprised people needed to search how to spell this much. 128,000 searches. Ashley, your word is favorite.
1: Favorite?
2: Yep. Not like you and your English self. We're talking the American
1: F-
2: favorite.
1: F-A-V-O-R-I-T-E.
2: I figured no one heard, she'd throw us the English. Favorite.
1: No, I wouldn't.
0: Favorite.
2: Lego my ego, governor.
0: All right, and the number 1 word on the list that had over 134,000 searches in the last year, Wally, for you, the number 1 word on the list is bougie.
2: Oh, good, you're kidding me. You're giving me bougie after through and becauses were thrown out there? This is for the championship. All right, bougie.

0: Oh, I'm going to go get this really wrong. I feel like there's going to be a Y, but instead I'm going to go B-O-U-C-H-E.
1: Is it? Can I steal?
2: Yes.
0: I don't know how to spell bougie. Of course you would.
1: B-O-Y-G-I-E. Oh!
2: I guess there is a reason this was number one. I don't know. This I knew how to spell this right away, so I'm surprised.
0: When do bougie. You use bougie outside of your common day-to-day
1: really
0: lexicon? You're not writing bougie.
1: The way I spelt it.
0: I will deliberately, bougie. For effect and effect, I will use the word
1: Whoa.
0: Impact.
1: If I have B-O-U-G-I-E. Isn't that what I said?
2: No, you did not.
1: What did I say?
2: You said, I don't remember what it even was, but it wasn't a G. I think, did Wally use the C-H, but you, I don't even know what you went off the rails towards the end.
0: During a commercial break, she's going to throw the challenge flag. She'll go back, look it up.
2: Yeah, we're going to have to review, we're going to have to review the tape.
0: We'll review the tape.
1: We will definitely review the tape.
0: I wanted to bring this up, though, because bougie is another example of it. If I know, like, if I'll say something, like, with the mouth, with the actual word, and I'll say something like bougie, or I'll say effect or effect.
1: Oh.
0: If I know I'm going to have to write it down, and if you ever get, like, an email or a text from me talking about the impact of something, it's because I was going through a mental war of I don't know if it's effect or effect, so I'm going to say impact.
1: I don't know. Yeah, I can't. I don't know that either.
0: Yeah.
1: Effect and affect.
0: I'm not even going to sit here and pretend to know the rule, and I was an English major, which is not great. Stay hot, kids.
1: Stay hot.
0: Stay in school, or you'll be in radio.
2: Isn't it that, what is it? It's, I don't know how to describe it, because one is more of...
0: It's cause and effect.
2: Yeah, effect is like a noun, or a pronoun.
1: It's a G.
2: A noun. Like, a firework effect, it describes a thing, where effect is like an adverb.
0: Yeah, because like if I hit you with a bat, I'm pretty sure...
1: That affected it, you.
2: That would be effect.
0: It affects you.
2: Affects
0: but
2: you.
0: But it affects how you go about your day-to-day.
2: But it had an effect on the rest of your life. It
1: yes.
2: affected you immediately, but had a
1: See,
2: lasting
1: that's
2: effect.
1: Stupid.
0: Think about this. Instead, I'd just be like, I hit you with a bat in the leg. That had a big impact.
2: And then
0: Am
2: it
0: I
2: works
0: wrong?
2: Both ways. It had an immediate impact,
0: it
2: and it had a long-lasting
0: you
2: impact.
0: For the duration of your day.
2: I mean, that's a pretty good workaround, I'm not going to lie.
0: I
2: that's,
0: have a few of them.
2: It's actually pretty smart. And Wally, you and I were talking, I'm to one of the words that I'm surprised wasn't on the list, because you and I were talking about it, was restaurant.
0: Restaurant, I thought was going to be a for sure. You're telling me beautiful's on the list and restaurant isn't?
1: When I spell restaurant, my phone wants to autocorrect to restraint. That's how off I am.
2: Ashley, you're revealing a little too much about yourself.
0: You said one
2: right
0: of those
2: now.
0: Inward
2: why,
0: thoughts
2: why,
0: out loud.
2: Why did your phone want to constantly change it to restraint? Can't learn a little too much about you at the moment.
0: It's a rough rough morning for...
2: Very.
0: I got bougie. I feel like I went on a tiebreaker.
1: What?
2: You didn't get bougie.
0: No, I'm saying I got that one as a word. I should win on a tiebreaker. It's not like I got the word snow and I got it wrong. That's basically what she did.
2: True. Yeah, I think we kind of come out to a draw, honestly.
0: That is a worthless draw. I demand a recount.
1: Spell bougie right.
0: Well, I still couldn't, actually. If you made me do it right now after we even talked about it, I don't think I could.
1: Oh, Walter.
0: B-O-U. I already forgot the rest.
2: G-I-E.
0: Sure.
2: B-O-U-G-I-E.
0: Oh, yeah, you said you definitely had a Y in yours. You definitely had something on
2: yeah,
0: there.
2: Yeah, actually, I'm pretty sure that's
1: tape.
2: What it was,
1: we
2: Ashley.
1: Can,
2: I think
1: we
2: you
1: will
2: had a
1: go
2: Y.
1: back to the tape.
0: You're going to have to go back to the tape.
1: We will.
2: We will. I'm confident you had a Y.
0: I'm with you too,
1: I'm
0: Kale.
2: Maybe you didn't.
1: 100% confident I spelled it right.
0: We'll find out.
1: Well, we'll find. We're going to take a quick break, and when we come back, we'll find out if I'm right or not. That's next on Hometown Today.
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0: 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And we don't have that much time left, so why don't we just go right to the sports, Wally? What do we got?
1: Wait, no. Not so fast.
2: I think we have something we need to clear up first, don't we, Wally?
1: No, that's interesting.
0: We're running out of time.
1: It seems like you're pretty reluctant to mention that. We did review the tapes.
0: There
1: was a very clear why.
0: I met you. I said why, and that's literally what I said.
2: I get it, Wally. It's like tomato orange. I get it. I totally get it.
1: She's just lashing out.
2: Sounds exactly alike.
1: She's just lashing out now. I in the confidential cabana, I mentioned that on the Daily Dozen, I got one of the trivia questions wrong because I misspelled Idina Menzel. And now she's lashing out because she can't spell words.
2: Ashley, did mom and dad never teach you about being a sore loser?
0: I am a sore loser.
1: She tried to steal that last point and got it wrong. That's too wrong for her. I missed one. I'm the winner.
0: Fine, Wally. Go have your spelling bee.
1: I would love to. Thank you.
2: Speaking of winning, big win for the Golden Beavers yesterday.
1: Winning, Charlie Sheen. 13-1 last night. 13-1 last night, and with that, they punched their ticket. They're going to host the regional final tomorrow at 4:45 against the Silver Eagles of Monona Grove. Those two teams split earlier this year.
0: Okay, they did.
1: They split.
0: Me and him were talking about that. We couldn't remember.
1: And here's the thing. You win that rubber match on Thursday, there's a very real shot that they're going to have another rubber match with the Wanakee Warriors on the road next week. Mm. Also splitting with them, Wanakee won less loss, so they won the conference. But you have a shot to right the ship, and nobody's going to remember that conference championship if you go out there and win these next two games. So go get it done.
0: Attaway, Walter.
2: And tell me if I'm wrong, but postseason softball on that new diamond kind of has a little extra oomph, doesn't it?
1: Well, and last night, it was don't get me wrong, it was a little hot. I'm not going to pretend like it was like perfect.
2: It was toasty.
1: It was a little toasty.
0: Wally hates warm weather.
1: I'm more of the gimme 55 and cloudy guy. I'm not going to sit here and pretend that's not true. But with that said, you look out last night, the sun's out, you have that gorgeous new field, playoff softball. I can't imagine what it's like as an athlete to play on a field like that at this age. We are so beyond spoiled in Beaver Dam.
0: Yeah. Mm-hmm.
1: And it seems at least the players, coaches, families, they all deeply understand that. So it's not like you take it for granted. So right now, we got at least one more game on that field. Let's go earn another one.
0: I love it.
2: A couple other reminders quickly. We've got our next broth ride coming up in just 2 days from now. This week is like flying by because of the holiday weekend.
0: I keep forgetting it's Wednesday.
2: We're going to be, yeah, I know. Yesterday was the Mondayest Tuesday ever, by the way. Next broth ride coming up this Friday. 2 days from today, we're going to be over at Slumberland, North Spring Street, right up the road from 11 till 1. Get that Pernit brat with a soda or a water for just $2. Part of the proceeds goes to the Children's Radiothon. And, of course, another chance for you to get your card stamped on our Brat Fry Summer Sweepstakes presented by Newman Pools and Hometown Glass and Improvement. Somebody going to win $4,000 at the end of the Brat Fry season. So make sure to meet us over there on Friday. Brewer bus trip checked on the way into the show this morning. Still got just a couple of spots left on the bus trip if you still want to sign up for June 18th. I'm looking forward to that. I get to be on that bus. So that's going to be a lot of fun. Looking forward to that game. Mm-hmm. I haven't been to the ballpark yet this year, so I'm like itching to get there. So, a couple of spots left. You can sign up here at the office, 100 Bill McCullum Way, during office hours, 8:30 to 4:30. And do want to remind folks again, you know, we've been talking about the fact that we're now less than a month away from the Good Karma Brands John Moser Children's Radiothon. We've been talking about some of the different ways you can help support that. Obviously, the auction coming up June 25th and 26th. If you want to get out, take the family out for a little getaway this fall as summer starts to wrap up Labor Day weekend, we've got a family and friends night coming up at Kalahari Resorts in the Wisconsin Dells. If you book using our QR code or our special link on the website, you can get a room, a two queen bed room for $179. You can do September 25th and or September 26th. You can do either or both. You get two queen beds, water park passes, they'll waive the resort fee, and a portion of the proceeds will go to benefit the Children's Radiothon. So that's a pretty awesome deal.
1: Amen to that. Last note for me, and then I'll shut up. I know Wally Wednesday has come to an end, at least on the Hometown Today front. But I very rarely get to bring up the Pittsburgh Pirates ever. This is one of the rare times. Nope, the Milwaukee Brewers fans out there, we have continued doing what you have done.

0: to bottom for the Chicago Cubs. It's a rare time you guys get to root for the Pirates, too. So let's all come together. Cubs keep losing. Brewers keep winning.
1: The
0: keep
1: Cubs
0: extending the lead.
1: Are on a 12-game losing streak.
0: And you're welcome. Let's make it 14.
1: And we are going to talk more about that later today on the Damn Sports Show at 4 p.m. on 1430 ESPN.
0: Nicely done. Great I'm fun. Done here.
1: Okay. Thank you so much, Walter, for being here. Thank you to Kayla, as always. That is going to do it for us today on Hometown Today. We'll be back same time, same place tomorrow on 95.3 WBEV, powered by Daily Dodge.
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6: From ABC News, I'm Sherry Preston. President Trump and his cabinet are just about ready to start a meeting at the White House where they will discuss the ongoing war in Iran. Iranian state television is reporting on an unofficial document that contains what it says is a memorandum of understanding on the framework of a peace agreement. However, says ABC's Karen Travers at the White House,
7: it would be very hard to see how the Trump administration would agree to this. It includes the management by Iran post-war, that they would handle the traffic in the Strait of Hormuz, and also the removal of U.S. forces from that region. Now, the White House has not commented on this at this point. This, again, is from Iranian state TV, but it certainly would seem to be something that would favor Iran with significant concessions by the United States.
6: The White House responding to that memorandum by saying that negotiations are proceeding nicely. Uganda has ordered the closure of the border with Congo immediately as the number of Ebola cases surge. Here's ABC's Faith Thabube at CDC headquarters in Atlanta.
8: Health officials warning the outbreak is spreading faster than responders can contain it. One American aid worker in the region telling us doctors are already stretched thin.
9: Right now we're working 14, 16-hour days, 6, 7 days a week. We're trying to rotate to get breaks.
8: At least 10 African nations bordering the Democratic Republic of the Congo now at an elevated transmission risk.
6: The CDC asking for volunteers to screen Americans returning from the hot zone. In Laos, the search is on for two more people still missing after that cave they were exploring in flooded during a sudden rainstorm.
10: Rescuers have announced that five of the seven people trapped inside that cave have been found, and almost miraculously, they're said to be found in good condition. Again, they've been in that cave in total darkness for more than a week.
6: ABC's Maggie Rooley at the Foreign Desk. Right now, the Dow is up 12 points. 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
6: FIFA is now facing subpoenas from the attorneys general in New York and New Jersey. Both states are investigating ticket prices

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1: From the Daily Dodge News Center, I'm Terry Bell. A woman from Fond du Lac will spend decades in prison for a deadly robbery tied to a drug deal. Prosecutors say Annika Trudell stabbed Ashley Kahlo during a planned robbery last year. Trudell and Dawson Miller were accused of plotting to steal opioid pills instead of paying for them. Trudell was sentenced to 35 years in prison last Friday. There's a new round of grant money for electric vehicle charging infrastructure in Wisconsin. Sean Maloney reports.
2: The Wisconsin Department of Transportation is opening applications for funding that would expand electric vehicle charging along busy U.S. and state highways. Wisconsin received nearly $79 million through the National Electric Vehicle Infrastructure Program, with about $37 million already supporting 78 projects statewide. More than 20 stations are up and running. The next phase will focus on connecting corridors beyond the interstate network, adding convenient charging within a mile of highway exits. Sean Maloney, Wisconsin Radio Network.
1: Green Bay Packers star Josh Jacobs was arrested yesterday after a domestic abuse complaint filed Saturday and an investigation over the weekend. Jacobs was booked into the Brown County Jail on 5 counts, including domestic abuse, strangulation, and suffocation. The Packers have not commented on the arrest. Jacobs' lawyers are denying wrongdoing. I'm Terry Bell, reporting from the Daily Dodge News Center. 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
5: Mainly clear skies today with daytime highs approaching 82. Northeast winds 5 to 10 miles per hour. Mainly clear tonight, slight chance of thunderstorms, lows around 50. Tomorrow, daytime highs approaching 73. Highs level off around 84 Friday under sunny skies. 78 Saturday. I'm meteorologist Jennifer Wojcicki on 95.3.

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2: 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I can put up the right graphic. 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You can also call the WBEV studio line at 885-4446. Sarah, welcome back to Community Comments.
3: Thanks, Terry. I'm happy to be here.
2: It's nice to be talking to you. I think we took last month off. We haven't had a chance to talk since the big move back to the library's permanent space.
3: That's right. So we are all moved in. We've moved everything out of 1701 and are ready to turn in our keys there, which is a very satisfying feeling. It was a great temporary location, but staff and our community are just really thrilled with the renovated library at 311.
2: It's been about a week and a half. How's it been going so far?
3: Very good. Our first day was a soft launch on Saturday, May 16th, I believe, or 18th, and we had our annual reading celebration with Alpha Xi. Had over 100 kids and families come out for that event, as well as some other folks, so that kind of gave us the chance to dust off the building and kind of be ready for programming in our standard space. So that was in the lower level, and then on Monday, which was our first day advertised as open last week, we had over 500 people by the afternoon. I forgot to take a peek today and see how many have visited in between, but big rush that first day. Now it's kind of settling down into summer, and then we are expecting to gear right back up again to kick off summer library program on June 1st.
2: Absolutely, your busy season to be sure. For anybody who hasn't been to the renovated space yet, what's going to look different? What's going to work differently?
3: Well, the entrance. There is now one main entrance. That is the only entry to the building, and that's directly under the mural in the parking lot. Big double doors. There's a cement pad in front of it. There is a lot of accessible handicap parking to the left with a ramp up, so no step for anybody that has trouble making that step up. And the feedback we've been hearing as you enter the vestibule and the lobby is, wow. That's kind of the number one reaction. We also hear things like, it's huge. We did not add on. Same exterior footprint, but
2: just looks
3: whole
2: looks
3: new
2: bigger.
3: Interior renovation.
2: I'm guessing that's a more open floor plan or something?
3: It is.
2: I haven't been by, I have to admit.
3: Okay. Yes, and the layout's a little bit different, but kind of the as you enter the building, you'll see the return bin, you'll see the welcome and information desk and technology right up front, and then large print is close to the door, and then new materials come next with fiction and nonfiction before you get to the circular.

0: Relation Desk. So there are some surprises tucked in with the young adult area and the reading room where you can read newspapers and magazines or any of the library materials. But I think the things that people liked about 1701, having technology handy, having somebody available to direct them and welcome them into the library space, and then a clear point of return for their materials so they can drop those off and look for some new things to check out.
1: Fantastic. I guess maybe the one hitch so far has been for people who have been coming into print items, but you've got to work around while you figure out how to solve the main issue.
0: That's right. No move is perfect. And so ours went very well, but we are still struggling with public printing. So the public can print. We have some workarounds in place. And we've got both our system IT and our local IT diligently working with the software provider on problem solving that. So yeah, we apologize to anybody that's inconvenienced, but we have two different methods that can help people print. And we anticipate resolution as soon as possible. Everybody understands how critical that is to Fantastic. Our services.
1: Of course. Our guest today on Community Comment is Beaver Dam Community Library Administrator Sarah Cornoyer. We need to take a quick break right now, but we'll be right back. 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
2: It's almost time to walk with an angel. 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
2: Thank you very much, Jake, and welcome back to Community Comment, everyone. Our guest today is Sarah Cornoyer. She is the director of the Beaver Dam Community Library. Bit of a title change. Congratulations on that.
3: Thank you.
2: Does that change your responsibilities much?
3: Same responsibilities, just director than administrator. It's a little more common in the library community.
2: Makes sense to me, for sure. Well, Sarah and I and you potentially have a lot to talk about today. We want you to be a part of the conversation. You can call us or text us at 920-887-9595, or you can call the WBEV studio line at 885-4446. Well, the timing of the return to the permanent renovated space is great because it gives you a couple of weeks maybe to warm up to the real busy season, literally and figuratively in the summertime. summer is the hot season at the public library.
3: It certainly is. The summer library program is a really community-wide event with programs for all ages. And so one of our goals was to be back in and settled in by June 1st when that program starts. Both programs and the reading program. So that's kind of, summer library program is an umbrella term for both of those things that happen. And our community goal for the reading program this year, which is for all ages and adults, it's a great way to lead the way and to show any children in your lives that reading is important and it matters to you, as well as if you're just an adult on your own and don't have kids. We have some fun things for you too, and there are studies out there showing that reading is good for your mind at any age. So
2: I would have to imagine so, and it's got to be helpful too. I would think you don't want your kids to kind of, you want them to enjoy their summer, but you don't really want them to lose their edge too much by being away from school. And reading and reading programs have to be a great way to keep those skills sharp.
3: They are. They encourage children to read for fun. They encourage them to keep that reading muscle exercised throughout the summer. And there are a lot of opportunities for families to engage together in reading and the activities that go along with that on our log. And just really make it a habit, a family habit.
2: For sure. So what kinds of different opportunities are there that you'd like our listeners to know about?
3: All right. Well, summer reading, you can participate on paper or online with our Beanstack program. We've been using that since I think prior to 2019. And every year we've got more people that do join that on Beanstack. But paper is really nice. Kids can mark it off themselves. It gives them some agency. You know, they can number it, they can color it in, they can use stickers. We see all the things. We appreciate that. But they can do things like visit a farmer's market. And I should probably tell you, the theme this year is plant a seed, read. So that ties in with a lot of our stuff at the library with our pollinator garden, but also locally with the farmers market, with nature walks. We have our state park passes still available. There are adventure passes to the Schlitz Audubon Center and other outdoor venues with walking. We've got the library garden. And so those are some of the suggested activities.
2: Yeah, I'm guessing so, anyone might not know. So this is not just about reading. This sounds like about getting outside and having those experiences too.
3: Absolutely. And I'll just put a little plug in too. If you have heard earlier on in this project about our storybook trail, that is a Leadership Beaver Dam project. That will have its ribbon cutting on July 1st at noon at Edgewater Park. So that'll

0: be out installed outside on a dog-friendly trail. Families can walk. The nearest one to us is 20 miles away in Horicon, and that is also a one-mile loop trail. So we're very excited to partner with the Leadership Beaver Dam group that led this effort to fundraise for the infrastructures, the signposts and the storybook pages. And the library is going to maintain those stories throughout the time. So yeah, we encourage people to get outside, but at the library, we also have story time starting on Monday, June 8th. That'll run through August 10th, and we offer two a day, 9:30 a.m. and 1 p.m. 1 p.m. can tend to be a little quieter, so and just in ages vary. Every summer shakes it up. Sometimes we have 10 people in an afternoon one, and it could be 60 people at a morning story time. So there's something for everyone. We also have some sensory Saturdays. There are two Saturday story times planned, one at the end of June and one at the end of July. Lego club, a Minecraft party, Wiggle Worms dance party. So if you've got active kids, if you have kids who have hobbies in your life, if you're working it around a summer school schedule, or you know, some families go to church camp or Bible camp or camp. There's a little bit of something for everyone, and hopefully one of the events will work for your schedule.
1: That's right. How about older kids? You know, middle school kids in particular. You feel like a lot of things are either you feel too old for some things and not old enough for others. That's that has been historically kind of a tough age to find something. What do you have to offer, anything to offer those older kids?
0: It can be. So we have Teen Tuesdays, and I'm just pulling up that page. So this is for ages 12 to 17, and it runs from June 9th through July 28th. There will be a variety of programs that Miss Sam will offer, including some tie-dye bucket hats, a beaded sun catcher, a Mario Kart tournament, so putting in some of that social activity but with some competition, zines and beaded plants, and a Five Nights at Freddy's event.
1: Ooh.
0: So yeah, a little something across the board. But we have a lot of all ages and abilities events that teens are welcome to attend as well.
1: Certainly. And it's not just kids. You have summer programs for adults.
0: Yes, very exciting options. So kind of as we're talking about reading, we have two offerings for summer. The Summer Library Book Club, and there is a meeting June 4th with Fred McBackman, is the author of My Friends. And then on July 16th, we will be reading the revolutionary Samuel Adams, which is part of our America 250 programming. There are a number of things. There'll be a Happy Birthday America birthday party for children in all ages and abilities. And Roger Knoll will be doing a History of the Library program that I believe he'll be on air to talk
1: in more depth
0: about, as well as kind of the Independence Day in Beaver Dam throughout the ages as a history program. And then coming back around to reading, we also are partnering again with AAUW and other community entities to provide a summer community read. This book this year is about disability visibility and demystifying disability. So there will be several workshops and a keynote event in September, similar to past years. And then there are copies of these books available at the library for checkout. They are also on Hoopla for eligible listeners. And I believe you can also get them at Rosalie Book Boutique, so local bookstore.
1: Very good. We have a lot more to talk about, but we need to take a quick break for the news. We will be right back. 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
1: This week's Fox Brothers Piggly Wiggly High School Athlete of the Week is Bradley Wendorf from Beaver Dam. The senior competes on the Golden Beavers baseball team. His favorite moment from his athletic career was the playoff run his junior year, specifically beating Slinger to advance to the sectional finals. After graduation, he plans to attend UW La Crosse to study finance. Congratulations to Bradley Wendorf from Beaver Dam. He's this week's Fox Brothers Piggly Wiggly High School Athlete of the Week.
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1: ABC News, I'm Sherry Preston. As a cabinet meeting is about to convene at the White House, the Trump administration is still expressing optimism on ongoing discussions with Iran. ABC Chief Foreign Correspondent Ian Pannell is in Israel with the latest.
2: The discussions that are ongoing right now is basically to try and lift the siege of the Strait of Hormuz, the restrictions put in place by Iran, and to allow the U.S. naval blockade to be withdrawn. What it doesn't resolve are the outstanding issues, the ones that existed before, during the war, and throughout this ceasefire, primarily Iran's nuclear program.
1: Nine people are still missing after a paper mill tank implosion in Washington state. Recovery teams say there's no hope of finding any more survivors. One person is confirmed to have died. Nine others were hospitalized. Uganda has closed its border with Congo as the cases of Ebola surge. There are suspected to be nearly 1,000 infections so far. This is ABC News.
3: Now, this news update on Wisconsin Radio Network, I'm Ted Aylin. Most respondents in a newly released Marquette Law School poll wanted state lawmakers to approve a proposed tax relief and K-12 school funding bill earlier this month. 80% of the respondents to the poll said the legislature should have approved the deal. 65% said Governor Tony Evers was right to support it. Wisconsin Department of Public Instruction is launching a new statewide effort to define what students should know and be able to do by graduation. The goal of the Portrait of a Graduate initiative is to shape a shared vision for skills, knowledge, and career readiness in a rapidly changing world. And Monona Police deployed a device called the Grappler over the weekend. The specialized law enforcement tool is designed to safely end vehicle pursuits by entangling a suspect's rear tire in a heavy-duty net. Monona Police used it during a chase early Sunday morning. An 18-year-old driver was taken into custody.
4: When life starts to sound a little bit like this, that's when you know it may be time to change your tune.
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1: Mainly clear skies today with daytime highs approaching 82. Northeast winds 5 to 10 miles per hour. Mainly clear tonight, slight chance of thunderstorms, lows around 50. Tomorrow, daytime highs approaching 73. Highs level off around 84 Friday under sunny skies. 78 Saturday. I'm meteorologist Jennifer Wojcicki on 95.3 WBEV, powered by Daily Dodge. Right now, it's 72 degrees.
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1: 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Here's Terry Bell.

0: From someone wanting to know, how do you check out ebooks? Good question.
1: That's an excellent question. First thing is to have a library card. So if you don't have one, they're available for free. You can visit the library with your photo ID and get that. Let's assume you do have your library card and you want to use it for ebooks. You'll also need to know your PIN number to log in and set up an account in either the Libby app or the Hoopla app or the Cloud Library app. So there's a couple avenues. Typically, if you download Libby, that's a great place to get started. You'll plug in. It's been a little while since I set my account up. I think they asked for your email and a password, and then that might be Hoopla though. And then you'll enter, Libby, you enter your library card, Monarch Library System, Beaver Dam, when it asks to check for your library, and then your PIN number, and it'll authenticate you. What that means is it's going to check if your library card is valid or expired. If you have fines or fees over $10, and if you pass both of those tests, well, then you're able to check out anything you like. If you want a little more assistance, you can email digital support at beaverdamlibrary.org to get some links and a guide, or you can stop into our library and one of the librarians would be happy to walk you through setting it up on your device. Each device is a little different, even though the apps are the same, but you can find those in your app store for your phone, and that's a great place to get started.
0: Okay, great. I wonder, you mentioned three different apps. Do they serve different needs, different audiences? I guess, why have three apps?
1: Oh, that's a great question, too. So Libby is the primary app, and that has ebooks, e-audio, which is the most popular form of digital book with our patrons in this community. There are magazines, so as more print magazines go away, you can get digital copies. There are over 400 different publications you can check out with your library card. And Libby has a broader pool. It is shared statewide with all Wisconsin library card holders. Mm. And then library systems are working hard to shorten hold times. That's the biggest complaint we hear about Libby. So in answer to that, the library also provides, Beaver Dam provides its patrons with Cloud Library, which has ebooks and e-audio, Hoopla, which has those, as well as great classes. You can get some binge passes. There's music to stream and movies and television series. And then the other one I did not mention earlier was Comics Plus. So that is focused on children's graphic materials, comics, graphic novels. Big Nate has been one that's perennial popular and is always on the checkout list every month. So they do each serve a different need, or they've got different cost models. So there are things that go into that as well. But usually it's just a little bit different interface, and depending what people want, Libby is the place to start, and then you can delve into those others.
0: That's terrific. If you have any questions or comments for Sarah, we invite you to join the program. You can call us or text us at 920-887-9595, or you can call the WBEV studio line at 885-4446. We had to break for the news before we got done talking about what you have to offer for adults for summer programs. And they're not just educational or mind expanding. They're also just, some of them are just fun and entertaining.
1: Absolutely. Or even competitive. Ooh. So I'm going to mention the puzzle competition.
0: Okay.
1: Because we have a lot of puzzlers in this area. There are people who do it just to enjoy it, and there are people who want to compete and win that title. So we will be having another puzzle competition on Saturday, July 25th. Team registration is required. Teams in the past have made up fun names, so use your imagination and have a good time. The fastest teams snag epic prizes, and everyone has a shot at door prizes.

0: Your winning puzzle masterpiece is your trophy. Every team gets to keep it, and competition will be limited to 12 teams with registration opening on June 1st.
1: Now, someone like me, I'm not familiar with how a puzzle competition works. What happens?
0: So every table gets the same puzzle, and there is a time limit, and whoever is the fastest at putting it together. And there are a lot of strategies and techniques people employ in practicing, so it's pretty intense.
1: I'm told you're supposed to start on the border and work your way in. Is that a good strategy?
0: I cannot speak to which strategy is the best. That's typically the one I start with. I find the corners and then I start the edges, but I have not been in a competition.
1: Okay, all right. Well, that would be it sounds like a lot of people really enjoy that. What other summer programs for adults do you have?
0: All right. Well, Roger Noel, listen for him on the radio. He'll come tell you about all of the history programs he'll be offering, but we have a mocktail mixology, so no alcohol involved, but a great way to learn to create refreshing alcohol-free drinks using fresh ingredients. That one also requires registration, and you can find and register for these programs at beaverdamlibrary.events.mylibrary.digital. That one's a little long, so you can also go to our website, beaverdamlibrary.org, and click on the events button to go there, or look it up on your Monarch to Go app. That's the pro tip. So the mocktail mixology sounds really fun. We haven't done anything like that in a while.
1: And alcohol-free cocktails is really, they're getting to be a popular thing.
0: They're super refreshing. Mm-hmm. I do love an Arnold Palmer. Yeah. So I've got iced tea, and I've just got to mix up some lemonade at home, and I'll be ready to chill out on my patio. Speaking of that, while I'm chilling out on my patio, I like to watch the birds and look at my garden, and we will have a Prairie Plants for Urban and Suburban Gardens with Neil Dibble. He is from Prairie Nursery. And that's where the library has acquired the seeds for our pollinator garden with native plants, which the nice thing, he'll discuss creating low maintenance, eco-friendly landscapes and minimizing the need for watering and other inputs, but really freeing people up to enjoy that. I know we like at my house, we watch the birds eat the plants that we've planted for food, and that way, and the squirrels don't get involved. So some of you may know that struggle.
1: Oh my God.
0: We are also super excited for this year's Peony Fest tea party.
1: Yes.
0: So we've been doing that annually for a number of years now. This year, with America's 250th anniversary coming up, we'll be having a revolutionary flair to it. So you're always welcome to show up in any of your tea party finery. But if you wish to costume, you're welcome to do that too. We have an Americana sign painting class that will be coming. We have an author talk with Bill Mueller, who will be talking about his childhood on a Wisconsin farm in Kenosha. His book is called Time to Ship Another Steer. And let's see, leaf casting in the garden. So that is a two-part workshop you can register for, taught by local artist Beth Lickey. So we're happy to welcome her back. She has worked with the library on summer programs numerous times over the past couple of decades. So it's always a treat to have her. People love the products as well as just that atmosphere to create art together and to explore. We've got a couple of great all ages and abilities programs, if I can just segue into
1: yes,
0: that.
1: Yes, please.
0: So board games are really enjoying a surge in popularity. And so our board game social is June 23rd and July 28th. Pokemon Club, dedicated fans. So June 13th and July 11th. Bingo. Everybody likes some free bingo with some library prizes. This is, just bear in mind, this is free library bingo, so no big sweepstakes prizes, but a good time will be had by all, and it's all

0: always great to yell bingo if you get that. Plus, there's a plant bingo. And
1: oh,
0: it's
1: how does
0: this,
1: that work?
0: It says it's the same as normal bingo, but you win plants.
1: Oh, okay.
0: So why not? And then we're featuring some special events with James the Magician on June 11th. So these are the Thursday series of programs. So a magic show. These happen at 2 o'clock for most of these. Pint-sized polkas, award-winning polka musician Mike Schneider is coming back. He plays for all ages, but the pint-sized polkas is a super fun program, and that'll be in July. We also have America's Birthday Party on July 15th from 1 to 3. So stop in, celebrate with us. And then Ms. Kim and her amazing animals are always popular. So we've got two shows, 10 and 2, to make sure we can fit everybody in.
1: Wow, so much to do. And for just about everybody in your family, too. That's fantastic. We need to take one last break, but we'll be right back. We're talking with Beaver Dam Library Director Sarah Conoyer on Community Comment on 95.3 WBEV, powered by Daily Dodge.
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1: Thank you so much, Jake. Welcome back to Community Comment, everybody. Our guest today is Beaver Dam Library Director Sarah Cornoyer. This is the last segment, but we do have plenty of time for you to jump into the conversation. If you have a question or a comment, you can call or text 920-887-9595, or you can call the WBEV studio line at 885-4446. Now, you and your staff not only schedule events throughout the year, but also you kind of offer some alternatives and taking part in community, larger community events. The library is also a part of those.
2: That's right. The library is a really active partner in our community with chamber events, with citywide events. So we've got a couple of those we're looking forward to. The Wisconsin Arts and Peony Festival being one of those.
1: For sure.
2: We will be participating as a summer meal site for the Beaver Dam Unified School District. So that information has been provided at the schools, but these are free summer meals to go for anyone 18 years and younger. And they will be at the library Monday through Thursday, starting at 11:40 until 11:55, from June 15th to July 30th.
1: And again, that's a grab-and-go kind of situation.
2: It is. Yeah. The food service will park in front of the library's garage there, near the dumpsters on the south end of the parking lot, and people can pick up their meals there. So more information about that's available at the school district's website. But we are happy to host people and to provide a safe space where folks can pick that up in convenience. Family Fest is another one. This, I believe, is the fourth year that we've done it, possibly the fifth. And this is a family-friendly event with games, activities, door prizes, and more, presented by Dodge County WIC and Public Health. So that'll be at the Wayland Academy Fieldhouse. Besides the library, there are all sorts of community groups there. I know one time they had a smoothie bike there. So there could be lots of surprises and fun for everyone. And then another event that we really look forward to is National Night Out. And that is a community-wide event that is mainly for the law enforcement to connect with their community. But often, as in our case here in Beaver Dam, it grows to include all kinds of community helpers. And so that is always a fabulous night. It is, I believe, the first Tuesday in August every year, if you want to mark your calendar ahead. But this year's date is August 4th. And the library will be there. We have a tent. Miss Sam has a new activity planned. And then we'll also, a little bit later, we'll be at the Dodge County Fair and taking a shift at the Chamber of Commerce booth during that those festivities. So I can't wait.
1: Well, the library really does stay busy in the summer.
2: Oh, gosh. We are always so busy with planning programming, you know, the planning for next summer starts pretty much in September, as soon as this one is done, evaluated. We get started. So even though we've been busy with this move and our temporary place, we've got a full summer planned for the community, and we'd love to hear about your suggestions and your events. So you can find all the information at beaverdamlibrary.org or by visiting the library. We don't have our calendars printed yet. The digital version is currently available, but our newsletter that gives details on all the summer programs will be available on June 1st. So Okay. Settling in takes a little bit more time. We had all the events ready, but the printing is the last piece.
1: Certainly. Also, you wanted to let people know that if they have the opportunity to rent meeting rooms, or reserve meeting rooms, I should probably say, if you have

0: Any, if you have a group that you need indoor space to convene, the library is a great place to do that.
1: That's right. That is a key feature and service that we've added as part of the renovations. So there are three study rooms available for 2 to 3 people, and those can be walk-in reservations, or you can reserve them online through the events calendar or by calling the library. And we have a conference room that seats up to 8 that is also available. So those are all available right now. Coming July 1st will be the opportunity to reserve the community room, which can seat 60. And I think with tables and chairs was 16, either a dozen or 16 tables. And so about 24 to 32 people in a seating arrangement. That will open up July 1st for reservations. And all of the policies about the rooms can be found on our website as well. But if you've got questions, if you are looking for a place for your nonprofit to meet, for a study session, those educational and learning, cultural, and civic priorities are all part of that policy. And then later our job pod launch will come too. But
0: well, tell me about that if you can.
1: So sure. So we've got to get the date set. Like I said, I've got quite a few ribbon cuttings coming this summer.
0: I imagine.
1: And so job pod will be one that we that is part of our partnership with Workforce Development and the Southeastern Wisconsin Jobs Board. I've got to check my accuracy on that. When I come prepared to talk about it next time,
0: okay.
1: I'll make sure I have
0: Sounds
1: all
0: good.
1: The facts. But yes, Job Pod connects people with the professionals at Workforce Development to help them with their job search, unemployment filing, upskilling, reskilling, and connects them with library resources that can support those efforts as well.
0: And even beyond that, the library is a place where you can get some help from Workforce Development in your job search.
1: That's right. We've got our career navigator, Melanie, who is with Workforce Development. And her next program I see is on Thursday, June 11th from 1 to 3, and it's a drop-in. And she generally comes twice per month.
0: Very good. Okay.
1: Yeah.
0: Well, Sarah Conoyer, the hour flew right by. I want to thank you for stopping by Community Comment.
1: Thanks. Thanks for letting me jam-pack it full of information.
0: Of course, that's what we're here for. And thank you for listening to 95.3 WBEV, powered by Daily Dodge.
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0: O'Hara resigned following reports that he interfered with an investigation into alleged sexual misconduct with city employees. Actor Matthew Perry's live-in assistant set to be sentenced on later today for administering the fatal dose of ketamine that killed the Friends actor back in 2023. Michelle Franz in ABC News.
1: I'm still going for it, even with higher stroke risk from atrial fibrillation and a regular heartbeat not caused by a heart valve problem. Over a 3-year study, Eliquis apixaban tablets reduced stroke risk better than warfarin, and over 97% of Eliquis patients did not experience a stroke. A first stroke occurred in 2.9% of warfarin patients versus 2.3% of Eliquis patients.
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2: Mainly clear skies today with daytime highs approaching 82. Northeast winds 5 to 10 miles per hour. Mainly clear tonight, slight chance of thunderstorms, lows around 50. Tomorrow, daytime highs approaching 73. Highs level off around 84 Friday under sunny skies. 78 Saturday. I'm meteorologist Jennifer Wojcicki on 95.3 WBEV, powered by Daily Dodge. Currently, it's 75 degrees.
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1: This week's Fox Brothers Piggly Wiggly High School Athlete of the Week is Clarice Stevens of Beaver Dam High School. Clarice competes in figure skating and synchronized figure skating, and after graduation, she plans to attend Western Michigan University, where she will continue her skating career and double major in psychology and sociology. Congratulations to Clarice Stevens of Beaver Dam. She's this week.

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3: Mainly clear skies today with daytime highs approaching 82. Northeast winds 5 to 10 miles per hour. Mainly clear tonight, slight chance of thunderstorms, lows around 50. Tomorrow, daytime highs approaching 73. Highs level off around 84 Friday under sunny skies. 78 Saturday. I'm meteorologist Jennifer Wojcicki on 95.3 WBEV, powered by Daily Dodge. Currently, it's 75 degrees.
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7: International trade continues to underline the story for beef. John Heinberg, a market advisor with Total Farm Marketing, says that China has told Brazil they're not accepting Brazilian beef after detecting hormones in some packages. He has more.
8: We'll have to see. Again, there's some games being played here, I think, by the Chinese. It's also at the same window they're putting these conversations about hormones and stuffing in the Brazilian beef. That Brazil beef quotas going into China have kind of been hit. And Brazil's been negotiating with China to try to get those beef quotas opened up, keep the tariffs down so they can get more beef in. Obviously, they come back with the talk of the hormone situation when they kind of got Brazil over the barrel a little bit. You know, so it also comes right at the exact same time they open up those licenses for those U.S. plants, allowing some more U.S. products to move in, out.
7: 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We'll have a look at how the markets are moving right after this.
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7: I'm Kylie Allen for the Midwest Farm Report, taking a look at the markets midday. We're seeing a bit of a mixed bag with cash corn trading down 2 1/4 at 455 1/4 and new crop corn trading down 2 cents at 480. Cash

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4: Beaver Dam softball getting ready for a regional final matchup with Monona Grove, bringing in head coach Quinn Heintz. Coach, Kendall Fakes may be swinging one of the hottest bats in the state right now, and it's at the right time for you.
5: Yeah, she's a tough out. She always has been. At the beginning of the year, she was battling some injury stuff as well. Kind of got her off to maybe a little bit of a slow start, but the last 3 weeks, I don't know if there's anybody that's swinging. The only one that's rivaling that is Maddie Bryant, who's almost hitting 600 in May. But, Kendall, I mean, she's found a little bit of a power stroke. She's always had a really good bat, but she was more of a doubles kid because she's got really good power to the opposite field. But six home runs now in the last 2.5 weeks. So she's really kind of turning on, and she's doing it against some of the best pitching. So we really face some really good pitchers down the stretch. And she usually gives us her best performances against some of the top pitchers.
4: Monona Grove coming to town on Thursday, a game you can watch on Daily Dodge TV as well. And here on 1430 ESPN Beaver Dam. Coach, you split with MG in the regular season. Just give us the scouting reports on them.
5: You know, they're a very good team. I mean, they are a very dangerous team. They've got really good pitching. She's capable of striking out a lot of hitters, and if you strike out a lot against her, you put yourself in a hole and some trouble. And they got a few hitters who really have some power and can be dangerous at the plate. They're kind of up and down. I would say they're not super consistent as far as a team goes, but they can beat the best and come out and get you. So I mean, they've got Watertown twice this year. They beat us. They played Wanakita tough games. So they can go out and beat some of the best teams, and you've got to be ready to go right from the beginning of the game against them.
4: Well, Coach Heintz, so we want to pack the Beaver Dam High School Diamond, but if you can't make it again, it'll be on Daily Dodge TV and 1430 ESPN Beaver Dam. Thanks for the time, and good luck against MG.
5: All right, thanks. Appreciate it, Wade.
4: Beaver Dam softball regional final Thursday night on Daily Dodge TV and 1430 ESPN Beaver Dam.
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0: It's the realm of high school sports. I'm Wade Bates on 1430 ESPN Beaver Dam. We'll start at the track meets where the regionals were held across the state. Beaver Dam sent a handful of student athletes to the sectionals. Lucy Gonzalez qualifies in the 100 and 300 meter hurdles. Morgan Merritt's going to the sectionals in the long jump and triple jump. Grace Haynes going in the high jump. Clara Bates in the long jump. Owen Hemley in the boys pole vault. And Taylor Post qualifies in multiple events in the wheelchair division. The sectional is on Friday night in Beaver Dam. WIAA softball regionals reached the semifinal action on Tuesday. Beaver Dam advanced no problem, 13-1 over Madison LaFollette East. They'll host Monona Grove on Thursday on Daily Dodge TV and ESPN Beaver Dam. Oconomowoc ends Watertown season 4-2. The Goslings year ends at 15-8. Waupun 18-0 over Appleton West advances. In Division 3, Lomira 15-0 over Berlin. Laconia 10-0 over Mayville. Dodgeland Houston falls to Clinton 12-0. Division 4, Markazan 3-2 advances over Manitowoc Lutheran. Waterloo blanks Livingward Lutheran 10-0. Oakfield 11-1 over Horicon. Marshall 7-2 over Wisconsin Heights. Division 5, Cambria Friesland 9-1 beats Rio Fall River. 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Beaver Dam girls soccer team 9-1 over Cambridge Deerfield Waterloo in 70 minutes yesterday. 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And Lomira falls to Milwaukee Tenor Verdes 6-2. 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

0: 5% reduction in their salary if Tottenham got relegated. Did y'all know that?
1: Did not.
2: No.
1: Yikes.
0: That's crazy. And then as far as San Antonio, guys, everybody's right. I've heard it all day long. It's not our time. OKC is going to take care of us either tomorrow night or game seven, and we're not ready for the final stage. It's just obvious. The rookies have hit the wall. This is like Wemby's, what, first full year and our coach's first full year. It's just not there. So I'm with you, Brogdon. It's going to be OKC Knicks.
1: Yeah. Feels like it. Your time will come, Jimmy. You guys are a great young team, and obviously Wemby's a superstar. So
2: just pour another drink, Jimmy. Just drown your sorrows at the Riverwalk and just have another tequila. That's my answer.
0: No, we're on the Vino today. We'll do the tequila another time. Okay. Slow down.
1: Vino Wednesday.
2: Jimmy, thank you again for calling in as you always do. I really appreciate it.
0: Have a great day, guys.
1: See you, Jimmy.
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7: Here's a look at your weatherology forecast. Slight chance of thunderstorms this afternoon. Otherwise, sunshine mixed with clouds at times. High temperatures reach up to 85. Northeasterly winds 5 to 10 miles per hour. Slight chance for storms tonight. Lows around 52, mainly clear. High of 74 tomorrow. I'm meteorologist Jennifer Wojcicki on 1430 ESPN Beaver Dam. Currently 80.
8: From chilly track meets to sunny soccer matches, spring weather can change in a hurry. 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

0: photograph, I will frame it and I will hang it in the hallway so that when Rich comes walking in, he's like, wait a minute, what happened?
1: I might have something tomorrow.
0: Okay. Yeah, you are.
2: Here's the deal. 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
1: Toxic. 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
0: This is the star of Cocaine Bear. 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
2: 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So why are our pictures not on?
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12: I'm Wade Bates with your Daily Dodge Sports Center. The Brewers and Cardinals playing the series finale in Milwaukee this afternoon. The Brewers looking for the sweep. You can hear the game over on 95.3 WBEV. Packers began organized team activities yesterday, but the big news came off the field. Running back Josh Jacobs was arrested on five domestic violence charges, including a felony strangulation and suffocation charge stemming from an incident on Saturday. WIAA State Boys and Girls Hockey Tournament will be on the move in 2027, heading to the new 3,000-seat Legacy 20 Arena in DeForest. The tournament had been at the Suitors Capital Ice Arena in Middleton since 2023. WIAA Softball and Track Regionals were held on Tuesday night. 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

0: a great day to be alive on this Wednesday. Kyle and Brust across ESPN Wisconsin. My name is Ben Brust. Alongside me on this Weed Man Wednesday.
1: The Weed Man coming.
0: Is Kyle Wallace. What's going on, Kyle?
1: It's a good day. It's warm out, hot out. I love it. Haven't turned the AC on quite yet. We suffered through last night because, you know, my house keeps the warm air in. Great windows. And so, refuse to turn on the AC quite yet.
0: I forgot about this. You let it get to, like, 78 or... What was it?
1: It's too, well, because my house keeps the heat in. We had the windows open. So, it was like 78, 79 in the house yesterday.
0: Oh, my...
1: You just turn the fan on, and you just you thug it out. Her nana.
0: You need
1: and
0: your mom to start paying your AC bill now too. Are you gonna cry to her about that?
1: I'll kick it on next week. It's the principle, right? I can't turn on the AC today, and then all of a sudden had a heat on Friday. I can't do that. I just can't do it. I can't do it to myself. Turn the fan on. You'll be all right. Put the little comforter on the floor. Just have a sheet over you. That's what we did. We was good.
0: Were you?
1: That sounds like hell
0: to me.
1: If you must know, I enjoyed sleeping free yesterday because it was hot, so I enjoyed free.
2: Well, I agree with that portion of it. Sleeping free is wonderful.
1: Very free.
2: My apartment, we talked about a few weeks ago, had an AC snafu where my apartment got to 78 degrees, and I didn't want to be there.
1: I grew up a little bit different than you, and baby girl had to adjust. My parents.
2: There was sweat coming out of every portion of my body.
1: Good. I was losing weight last night. That's what I needed.
2: Gotta get that wedding bottle.
1: Exactly. So I loved it. Nice and hot.
0: Well, the news yesterday was happening right after we got off the air on Kyle and Brust around, I want to say 5:15, 5:30-ish yesterday, that Josh Jacobs had turned himself in to the police. And again, there is a lot of alleged things going on right now. You got to let the process play out. But we do have, what we can share is information regarding what we do know from a national standpoint from Adam Schefter. Matt LaFleur spoke to the media in a little bit of a scrum outside today. It was asked questions about it. And ultimately, Josh Jacobs was released. So I guess it's probably important to start with Adam Schefter this morning on Jen, Gabe, and Chewy, in which he, according to Brown County jail records, have a couple of 4 charges of misdemeanors and a felony that is alleged that they will go through the process. With him being released, though, they have time to figure out if they will charge. But Adam Schefter, this morning on Jen, Gabe, and Chewy, here's what he had to say.
3: Well, it'd be great to have back Emmanuel Wilson.
4: Yeah. Mm-hmm.
3: He's in. That's the first name I think you think of. I think when you look at the running backs who are available right now, Joe Mixon's out there. I don't know that he's healthy enough to play or not play. Najee Harris is close to being ready to play. That would be an interesting name to me to watch.
0: So that's this is Adam Schefter on the where the Packers go from here, right? Because ultimately, we have to let what's going to play out with Josh Jacobs play out. And we're going to find out information and pass that along. But the Packers also have a football side of things to run. And obviously, we're not a news outlet. We're a sports outlet. So it's going to be very interesting with Marshawn Lloyd as their second running back, Chris Brooks as their other running back, what the Packers do from here. And again, Josh Jacobs, when asked by Matt LaFleur, here's all he had to say.
5: I know there's going to be a lot of questions about Josh. I'm going to stick with the statement that we put out as an organization and just let the process play out.
0: He's going to let the process play out. And again,

0: I wouldn't expect a lot from anybody when it comes to the Green Bay Packers, Josh Jacobs. They're going to keep it very tight until the process, as Matt LaFleur played out. Now, what we did find out is Josh Jacobs was released after reviewing available evidence of the case. The Brown County District Attorney's Office has not yet prepared to make a formal charging decision. So the requested additional investigation, as there is reason to believe that there is additional evidence that may exist that would impact whether criminal charges are appropriate and what charges would be issued. Mr. Jacobs will be released from custody at this time, and a final charging decision will be made at a later date. So of all these alleged things that have happened, he has now been released, and the DA and the Brown County area will go through the process of figuring out if there's evidence to formally charge him. So there is the latest on Josh Jacobs. The Packers at OTAs, and I guess as Adam Schefter showed and talked about, where do the Packers go from here? How, where do the Packers go from here?
1: I mean, with the alleged situation going on, pray for everybody that everything gets sorted out, because you never want to have anything like that, nor should you ever, ever allow something like that to happen, allegedly. But at the end of the day, as an organization, the Green Bay Packers are a team, right? And they're going to be thinking about what we have to do moving forward. We don't know what's going to happen with Josh Jacobs, but what we do know is the Packers still are going to have a season in 2026 where, at the end of the day, you have sports, you have life, and they're going to focus on the sports side of things. And the Packers don't have depth at the running back position. That was something that we talked about going into the draft. That's something that we talked about even after the draft, is saying, all right, well, behind Josh Jacobs, you have Marshawn Lloyd, you have Chris Brooks. What else do you have at that running back position? That's something that was on people's minds. And now it gets put into a bigger microscope, trying to figure out what are the Packers going to do moving forward if they don't have Josh Jacobs. And so for me, when I look at it, is Marshawn Lloyd is now the guy everybody's going to be watching. Like, before, everybody's going to see, where is he at? You know, where's where's Marshawn Lloyd at, just overall health-wise? Now, is Marshawn Lloyd actually going to be healthy, and can he contribute? The Packers are going to have to start looking and considering whether or not they're going to sign some people, as Adam Schefter talked about, because the position that they have now, they could not risk losing Josh Jacobs. Now, again, this could be an unfortunate situation, but if they lose Josh Jacobs, the Green Bay Packers cannot go into the season with Marshawn Lloyd and Chris Brooks as their two top two running backs with the most experience. That just cannot happen. That is not a formula for championship football. So the Packers will have no choice but to look in other options, whether it's trading for a running back around the NFL or whether it's signing somebody that is a free agent. The Green Bay Packers, at this point in time, it would be in their best interest to potentially look in to find another running back to bring onto this roster, because at the end of the day, you don't know what's coming down the pipe. But what we do know is that the Packers still have to play again come September.
0: They do. And again, the timing on this is super interesting, because again, we don't know how long the process will take, but from a football standpoint, from Josh Jacobs, if it was something that was very extreme and he would be not something the Packers would want a part of their organization, they front-loaded a lot of his money, in which they would not lose a lot if they were to move on that post-June 1st. Mm-hmm. That still means, to your point, that you cannot go into the season as the Green Bay Packers with Marshawn Lloyd and Chris Brooks. I saw a simple drill with Marshawn Lloyd and Chris Brooks, and you can tell who was drafted in the third round and who is specifically on the team to play a specific role in blocking. Mm-hmm. And that is Chris Brooks.
1: No, you're absolutely right. So that's why, again, the Green Bay Packers, you just don't have the experience at that running back position to be able to go with Marshawn Lloyd. He cannot be trusted, right? And this isn't just an injury issue that Marshawn Lloyd has had in the NFL. Marshawn Lloyd has consistently had issues staying healthy, even going back to his days in college. And so the Green Bay Packers are not going to be able to go into this season currently right now with all the things up in air with the alleged situation that happened, terrible alleged situation that happened, to be able to say, oh, you know what, we're going to ride Marshawn Lloyd. Matt LaFleur can say, oh, we like our guys in the room as much as possible, but he also said, you know, you always can have more. And the Packers and Goody are going to have to start exploring more as they get more information to see how serious and how real this actually is.
0: Well, we did actually get that from Matt LaFleur, and it probably would be great to hear from the horse's mouth, as this is as much as you're going to get from Matt LaFleur today in the press conference.
2: I mean, I like the guys that we have, but certainly you can never have enough, that's for sure.
0: Obviously, Emmanuel Wilson signed with the Seattle Seahawks, so he is...
1: I've heard so many people clamoring for Emmanuel Wilson out of nowhere.
0: Well, when you're in a situation that we just talked about, where you said yourself that you can't go into the season with these two guys, any extra bodies that have shown productivity for your team would probably be good to have on the roster.
1: If I'm being honest, though, if Emmanuel Wilson was still in this team, he's not your bell cow, he's not your number one running back, he's not

0: guy I want to have. And the Packers truly are going to have to explore whether or not they go get another veteran. Now, if you asked me 6 months ago whether or not the Packers get a veteran or they're trying to run with their young dogs, I would say run with their young dogs. But based off what they have done this offseason with the moves that they made, when you went for Zaire Franklin, who's 29 years old, when you go ahead and you get a Hargrave, who's 30-some years old, right? The Packers seem to be open to getting older players. So when you look at the free agency, yeah, James Conner might be a little bit over the hill, but again, he's an experienced running back that still may have a little bit left in the tank to get you through 4 to 6 weeks.
1: Coming off of a major injury,
0: he tore his ACL.
1: I know he missed the entire 13, 14 games of the majority of the season.
0: Najee Harris is another one who seems to just never be
1: able
0: to
1: get yards for always care, retreads at the running back position if you do want to find somebody.
0: Well, I'd rather go with a retread right now than a guy that I've never seen treaded out there. You know what I'm saying?
1: Especially with the Packers, if you look at the Packers and what they have in front of them in these first four games, yeah, absolutely.
0: All very winnable games in front of them for the first four.
1: Do you want to throw the unknown of the offensive line that we've talked about and the unknowns of what they're going to be like together with somebody that's never been a full bell cow-ish or high leverage 15-plus carries guy that's never done it before? No, you want somebody who's done it.
0: You can't. The Packers can't do it. If your Super Bowl window is now, every decision that you make has to be to put this team in the best position to be successful. You think about your quarterback, Jordan Love. You put so much more pressure on Jordan Love dealing with the offensive line that you said that hasn't played as a unit together. And then in addition to that, you're talking about the fact that you don't have a running game that guys are going to be scared of, so you don't even have to worry about loading up the box. You just focus on stopping the pass and daring the Green Bay Packers to run the football. That is not a formula for sex. That is not success, and that is not what the Packers need to focus on going into the season. They need to focus on making sure that this offense can be as balanced as possible, regardless of who the running back is in the backfield. That needs to be the number one goal and objective for the general manager and Goody and the coach and Matt LaFleur, is trying to figure out what the world is going to look like potentially without Josh Jacobs.
1: I think it is important, as we heard from Matt LaFleur, we read the Brown County report from the DA's office. This is from Josh Jacobs' lawyers. We are extremely pleased that Josh has been released from custody and that no criminal charges have been filed against him. As we previously stated, we encourage everyone to keep an open mind while the matter is fully reviewed. We remain confident that once all of the evidence is gathered and evaluated, it will confirm that no charges should be brought against Josh in the future. So,
0: court system, they handle that. You know, I just hope none of this is true, because I'm vehemently against what the alleged things were. And if it is true, then if it is true, allegedly, he shouldn't be a Packer anymore. But if it isn't true, then I'll welcome him back.
1: We will let that play out. Mm-hmm. And luckily for you, myself, Strofe, we don't have to make that decision. The Green Bay Packers do. The NFL does their process of how they go about anything off the field. So, we will continue to update you on what we see come through, but for now, he has been released, and again, there is an opportunity for them to still bring charges against Josh Jacobs if more evidence is found, and there we are. So, Ben Brust, Kyle Wallace, Alex Strofe on the show, 800-990-3776 is the Carbless Talk and Text Line. Of course, you can see us on YouTube at ESPN Milwaukee and at ESPN Madison. It is a Weed Man Wednesday. The Weed Man?
0: The Weed Man coming.
1: Put your hat on, Strofe. Come on, get the Weed Man spirit.
0: Where's your polo at?
2: I just haven't changed. I don't know.
1: I might have mistaken him for an actual worker.
0: Yeah.
2: No. You did last week. You actually said, hey, sir, when are you coming back to the Brust household?
1: And I
2: said,
1: they just stopped by, and it wasn't you. They just stopped by.
0: I can't wait to my third application.
2: Ben really does look like a Weed Man employee.
1: I'm happy to be.
0: Do I not look like one?
1: Yeah, why
2: you
1: don't
2: have
1: I
2: the
1: look
2: on.
1: Like
2: one? You don't have the hat on.
0: Well, I can put the hat on. I mean, I've worn the hat many
1: now
0: times.
1: Now we all look.
0: Hey, ma'am, I'm here to work on your house. Here, get some Rita, some of them weeds.
2: So you guys look like you're in the field. I look like I'm in the office calling in saying, hey, Ben, Kyle, you got to head over to this address.
0: You know what I do love is that I don't have all those dandelions like other people.
1: Weed Man coming.
0: He doesn't have a yard.
2: Yeah. I rent.
1: We know.
0: You don't rent. Your fiance.
1: We know. You're dependent on her.
2: No. We both rent.
0: No, your fiance. Whose name signed first? Hers or yours?
2: Mine.
0: Mm-hmm.
2: I actually think. Mm. I don't know who signed first. What do you mean? We were together.
0: I know for the house we bought, they send the, so sad, they send the Christmas card and it has my name on it. I'm like, damn, y'all need to fix this, okay? We both bought this house.
1: Did you say anything? Or do you really enjoy that Kyle Wallace comes through?
2: He's complained about this for 2 years now, so I think we know the answer, Ben.
0: I feel so bad. I'm like, damn.
1: You really sound like you feel so bad.
2: I mean, you haven't done anything about it.
0: I'm like, damn, baby. I don't know why he keep doing this.

0: You know what's really annoying? How somehow, some way, the St. Louis Cardinals, the king of the unwritten rules of baseball, continue to find their way into meaningless conversations about the unwritten rules of baseball. That ultimately is what it's come down to. They're in action right now. The Brewers and the Cardinals are. I haven't seen any chaos, but I will update you as Abner Uribe, after striking out Alec Burleson in the eighth inning, had a little extra oomph in his celebration towards the Cardinals dugout. I gave you the latest on the drama.
1: His hips didn't lie.
0: No, they moved good. Got loose hips. Next.
2: You're experiencing Kyle and Brust.
0: Roughishly?
1: What do you want to combine? He wanted to combine partially roughly, with rough.
0: Yeah, roughishly.
2: On ESPN Wisconsin and the ESPN Wisconsin app.
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0: us, Kyle Wallace, Alex Strofer on the show on the Weed Man Wednesday. It is
1: Weed Man coming.
0: Speaking of grassiness, Road America has a race coming right now, this weekend, May 29th through the 31st. 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The Cardinals are so annoying. Like, aren't they just the worst?
1: I mean, they used to be more annoying when they used to beat us. And now they're
0: correct.
1: We beat both now.
0: It's annoying because, like, if you, I don't think they're very good, right? Like, I think they're a fun young team, whatever. Hopefully the Brewers find a way to get it done here late today. But Ollie Marmol, the Brewers manager.
1: Cardinals manager.
0: Excuse me, the Cardinals manager.
1: Don't do my boy Pat like that.
0: I have a Pat Murphy jersey. How could I do that?
1: Damn, the Cubs were in last place?
0: Yeah, they fell from grace. looking for 11 straight losses today.
2: Did you guys see the meme? So one of my fiance's favorite movies of all time is How to Lose a Guy in 10 Days.
0: I did.
2: And it was the cover, and it was PCA and the White Sox girl that yelled at him the other week, and it said How to Lose the Division in 10 Days.
1: Boy,
0: pretty good. Hilarious.
2: Pretty good.
0: Pretty good
2: meme.
0: Ollie Marmol said this morning that the Brewers were, in his view, relaying signs too obviously from the dugout in the first game of the series. He gestured to them to be smart and pointed to his ribs, said they were going to get someone hurt as warning, not instruction.
1: Oh, so what you're saying is Abner wasn't in the wrong.
0: Well, I mean, maybe he went a little overboard.
1: Now that we know the full story, he should be lucky that's all Abner did was a little bit of Degeneration X.
0: Look, here's what I'll say. After he struck out Alec Burleson, he looked at the dugout and then pow, three of them things. And again, it was quite the celebration for getting out in the eighth inning.
1: Third pump was a little bit too much.
2: Yeah, triple chop in the eighth was quite a choice. I think I might feel differently about this had it been the ninth.
0: But here's my thing, is I'd rather have a teammate go overboard trying to stand up for me than to not do anything at all. So if he's going to do it, like if he had won, whatever, like what's the difference between 1, 3, and 5? Like, you know? It is what it is.
1: I mean, it is what it is, and I appreciate him standing up for his teammates. I mean,
0: I kind of love it.
1: It is different. I'm glad he was able to explain exactly why.
0: And Murphy obviously took the road of like it was unacceptable.
1: Well, no, Murphy did what you're supposed to do.
0: But I hope he was like, you know, hey, it might have been unacceptable, but thanks for sticking up for the squad.
1: So there's two things. The way I look at it is this. I mean, listen. It was mano a mano. Alec Burleson had a chance to try to hit the ball. He didn't. He tried to challenge it. It was still a strike, which is great because as he was doing it, it was being challenged. It was still seen as a strike. And so, no, I mean, it's baseball. If you don't want our pitcher to celebrate like that, if you take any issue with our pitcher celebrating like that, then your job is to hit the baseball. Your job is to drive in runs. Your job is to beat the Brewers. You did not do that yesterday against Abner, and that's exactly what he celebrated he wanted to do. Now, when I look at the fact that our manager did what he's supposed to do when he walked up the steps and met him, that is what a leader is supposed to do. A leader is supposed to address it right in a moment and let him know that what you did is unacceptable. We do not play this type of baseball. And then he probably talked to him behind the scenes, and then he made him apologize in front of everybody. Discipline, because at the end of the day, what he did is not what I'm sure he crossed a line. Like once you start talking about, you know, Degeneration X and pumps and all humps and all that, it's a little excessive. It's a lot of unnecessary. And as a manager, you're supposed to reel that all in. That's exactly what he did. He publicly said it was wrong. He talked to Abner about it. Abner apologized, and we move on. But he also gave an explanation which forced the Cardinals to speak up, and it kind of softens the blow so everybody understands that the Cardinals threatened the Brewers with hitting them with a baseball. I mean, what do you think he was pointing at his rib for? He was pointing at his ribs simply to let him know that, hey, y'all keep doing that, y'all gonna get plunked. So he was threatening our guys. And so Abner, you know, he could have either hit him with a ball or he could strike him out. That's exactly what he did. He struck him out.
0: Well, I can tell you.

0: you that somehow Dustin May, the pitcher of the Cardinals, has reversed time to 6 years ago because he has a no-hitter on the Brewers in the bottom of the seventh right now. So the Brewers are down 1-0 to the Cardinals currently going up. Yes, Alex Strofe.
1: More than a no-hitter.
0: It's not a perfect game.
1: Oh, did he hit somebody?
0: He hit Jake Bowers in the toe, and there was a catcher's interference for Sal, so, yeah.
1: I just saw no base on balls. I got worried.
0: Don't worry, I did the digging. I saw the same thing. I got worried, too.
2: It's fine. We still have a chance.
0: Absolutely. Absolutely. I would not be surprised if somehow, some way, after all this in the ninth, they do something crazy, because that's what the Brewers do. Now, that being said, this is why when you said he probably made Abner apologize. Strofe, let's go down memory lane. Thanalysis Live was interesting because I had the opportunity to interview Pat Murphy. And then when I went over to Trevor McGill, I asked him a question. Do you have the question as a part of this, or is it just the answer? Take a listen. Frozen.
2: Great. Video equipment, I tell you. I can't get mad at Strofe. It's the video equipment.
0: You can't get mad at Strofe?
2: Can you just play
0: Always
2: audio?
0: Always find a way to be mad at Strofe. He sat there and threw his hands in the air, and I was thinking the same thing. I was like, when's this man going to pivot to audio? And now he's finally doing the audio.
2: Well, I don't think he had the audio prepared, did he?
3: How about Trevor over here? Here's what I want to know. You got time in the bullpen, so you get to see a lot. Who's the golden boy? Who gets away with everything from Pat?
4: Abner Uribe.
0: There it is. Gets away with everything from Pat. Does this count for getting away with everything?
2: No, I mean, everybody has their favorite child or favorite grandchild. Like, I was a favorite grandchild, and there was no wrong little Kyle could do. And so with him, it's like, hey, I shunned you a little bit. It's like, hey, you can't do this again. And when he looks all sad, say, come here, give me a hug. You all good now. Now go apologize. And that's exactly what he did. He did exactly what he was supposed to. Again, but this is the type of leadership that you want from your manager. You want your manager who
0: Craig
2: comes
0: Council out. Craig Council would never hold anyone accountable.
2: We see that with PCA. PCA has been acting a damn fool for the last 2 years. And he has not been held accountable for his actions. But right away, I mean, Abner's still going to do his celebrations, but he's going to understand that there's a line he cannot cross because this is Milwaukee Brewers baseball. And there's a certain standard that we hold ourselves to. And that's exactly what that line is being held at. And Abner said it himself. He said, listen, for a team that's trying to do it, we're doing what we've done in the past. This isn't the way that we act. So it was perfect. It is what it is. It's baseball. This is the World Baseball Classic. We all be celebrating this.
0: Probably.
2: Yeah. We'd be like, look at it. The whole damn Venezuela would have been doing that, even though he didn't play for Venezuela. He played for, who was the other?
0: Dominican Republic.
2: Dominican, the DR, yeah.
0: Yes. They would have had to get our countries right.
2: Yeah, the DR. Everybody in the DR would be doing that.
0: Oh, the whole dugout.
2: It would have been a whole celebration.
0: On the field if they won the whole thing.
2: 100%. But that's
0: Man. Ben Brust, Kyle Walls, Alex Strofe. You can get us the KB fam at 800-990-3776. The Carbless Talk and text line.
2: And you know what I hate, Ben? And I hate people like Jonathan LeCroy. And not hate Jonathan LeCroy, but I hate the comment that he made. Jonathan LeCroy coming out and being negative towards the Brewers and all that. I thought
0: you were talking about the sparkling water for a second.
2: No, Jonathan LeCroy.
0: You finally said it like his real name.
2: What did I say? LeCroy? Oh, well. I don't really like his stance coming out against Jonathan.
4: This is what happens when you don't have veteran leaders.
2: What are we talking about? This is what happens when we don't have veterans. The team won back-to-back NL Central Championships. What in the hell are you talking about veteran leadership, bro? Like, what does that mean? Your team that you were on, though they were good, they didn't win back-to-back-to-back anything. Like, what are we talking about?
0: Back-to-back-to-back anything.
2: But I don't like when folks come out and they just want to pile on and start saying stupid stuff like, this is what happened when a team doesn't have veteran leadership. Their player, their first-place baseball team has a player that goes out and does this. You don't think Pat Murphy has a veteran presence? You don't think Christian Yelich, a former MVP, doesn't bring a veteran presence? Like, what are you talking about? Either you support us or you don't. I don't like the fact that you got guys like Nigel Morgan who support this team, even though he was only on the team for a little bit, and then you got guys like Jonathan LeCroy who look for an opportunity to be negative towards our current roster right now. Matter of fact, y'all should not allow Jonathan LeCroy to step foot back in AmFam Field until he apologized. Until then, sit your ass somewhere else. Go celebrate some other team. Where do you go after? You went to Texas or something? Go be down there.
0: Jonathan LeCroy catching strays from Kyle Wallace. Deservedly so. And by the way, in the internet world, I would say that even outside of, like, even though Pat Murphy had a reprimand.

0: band, Abner. I think people are loving it. People are loving it. They're like, this is what makes it fun. A little rivalry, you know, give them the Generation X. Like, it's been fun. And when St. Louis fans are crying about it, everyone in baseball who's known the St. Louis Cardinals has been like, man, when Yachty was behind the plate and you guys were like winning, but also knowing about the unwritten rules of baseball and all of that. It's good to see everyone unite over getting after the St. Louis Cardinals fans whining about getting that when Ali Marmol is a part of this whole situation as well.
1: When they
0: the St. Louis manager.
1: Wilson Contreras was on his team for some years and he also constantly got in some issues. Matter of fact, he got some issues with us earlier this year.
0: Yeah, of course.
1: Like, come on now. Like, they know how it goes. But I'm glad that their manager came out and was honest about the fact that he basically pointed to his rib cage and let them know, y'all keep playing, we're going to hit you in the ribs.
0: 800-990-3776 if you want to get in the conversation. Ben Bruss, Kyle Wallace, Alex Strofer on the show. We have a whole lot planned for you, and of course, it's time for t-shirts and shorts now. It's t-shirts and shorts time. It's OTAs.
1: Yeah.
0: What's going to get Kyle excited? A lot more next.
2: You're surviving Kyle and Brust.
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4: How have you guys not corrected me? I have been saying Generation X.
5: I thought you were sneaking in the D.
4: D-Generation.
5: It's DX. And the D stands for degeneration.
4: Yeah, D-generation. I see that on the Carville stock and text.
6: Oh, I guess,
4: it's
6: I
4: didn't accountable.
5: Catch that. I didn't catch that.
6: I didn't catch it either.
4: Double!
6: All right, there it is.
4: And just like that, with no outs in the bottom of the eighth, Garrett. The no-hit bid is broken, and in a 1-0 ball game, Garrett Mitchell with a double to lead off.
6: I love me some Garrett Mitchell. Love me some Garrett Mitchell. He's been really good this year.
4: He's been really good the last 8 days.
6: No, but he's had an early start.
4: All right, we're not going to get into Garrett Mitchell too deep here, other than the fact that he has like the highest strikeout rate and the highest walk rate, a high like when he hits it, it goes.
6: Yeah, I mean,
4: but when he's off, he's off.
6: He's a good player. You're gonna have your ups and your downs. He's not a 323.
4: No, what I'm saying is he is egregiously.
6: The swings? What happened?
4: Strofe.
6: What does Strofe do?
4: You ruin everything.
5: What I do?
4: I know exactly what happens.
5: What happens?
4: Someone's going to get a hit.
6: A bunt
5: well,
6: single.
5: Sort of.
6: A bunt
4: what
6: single.
4: What do you mean, well, sort of?
5: Kyle's right. It's a bunt single.
6: Yeah, Renhifo!
4: Renhifo and Hamilton.
5: I just got excited. Sorry.
4: Yes.
6: And just like that.
4: Runners in the corners. That. No outs.
5: Ben only gets mad at my excitement when he's not part of the excitement.
6: Who's in the lineup after Renhifo?
4: Yes, I want us to be together.
5: I didn't go on the air and say, oh my God, you'll never believe
4: what
5: happened.
4: Ruined it for me, which then made me ruin it for everybody.
6: You know,
4: can't be left out.
5: I think you got to stop calling me Mr. FOMO, Kyle.
4: Nah, it's still, one example doesn't change the overall
5: You've
4: view
5: got FOMO, too. You're a FOMO guy, too.
6: Yeah, you both are interesting really people, to be honest.
4: I don't have FOMO.
6: No, you do.
4: You guys texted me, and I was like, just get me off this text thread.
5: Because
4: you guys got together on some, like, weekday, and Kyle texted the group chat. I was like, get me off the group chat, dude.
6: What are you talking about? He's talking about how we did it for a plot on Saturday.
5: That's not a weekday.
6: It was a weekend.
4: Whatever. I don't care. Why are you guys group chatting me for something I'm not involved with?
6: I simply reached out to my coworker, teammate.
4: You won't call him a friend?
6: Teammate. He's my friend at work. And I was seeing what he was doing because I knew he was going to be out because, you know, Strofe loves to be out on the weekends. Loves
5: especially the holiday weekends.
6: Yeah, I knew. I literally, I like, Strofe, what you doing? Where you at? I knew he was going to be somewhere. So, you know, I went to go hang.

0: happened that evening.
1: What happened?
0: I don't know what happened. So I was out, and I was bar hopping a little bit. So I was about to leave this bar that I was at downtown. And all of a sudden, 40 minutes after that text exchange you're referring to occurred, in walks Kyle and baby girl.
1: Yeah, we sure did.
0: And my baby girl loves baby girl. They get along well.
2: You can't call her your baby girl.
1: He can call her what he wants.
2: He's like one baby girl on this show, and it's Kyle's baby girl.
0: I think that was pretty evident when I was just doing a thing there, man. Relax. So my fiance and Kyle's fiance start yapping it up. So me and Kyle start yapping it up. And then I'm like, all right, we need to go. We told other people we'd be meeting them a while ago. And him and baby girl were going to, and I quote, this is a direct quote from Kyle, going to dance.
1: No, that wasn't what I said.
0: You said you were going to dance.
1: We're
0: going to
1: shake some ass.
2: Okay, so you're going to dance.
0: He was going to go shake some ass, dance, whatever he was going to do. That's what he was going to do.
1: Mm-hmm.
0: And come to find out, we did invite them to the next bar we were going to.
1: With other people from work.
2: Kyle's not going to that.
1: Yeah, have some people outside of work there.
0: DiMaggio.
1: It was more than just Josh there.
0: Regardless.
1: Yeah. Like Josh. Bye.
0: Josh is a good hang. I'll just throw that out there.
2: Cool.
0: So we went over and met up with them. And then the next day, we had Sunday Carmen. I'm talking to Kyle after the show, and he goes, yeah, so we went to the club to dance, and we only made it about 10 minutes. And as we were leaving, baby girl says to Kyle, let's go to that other bar. Let's go meet up with them.
2: What?
0: Baby girl wanted to go out with us, and
2: that's
0: Kyle didn't
2: cool,
0: want
2: actually.
0: To.
2: That's cool, actually. She likes your friends.
1: She's like, you know, She likes being around people. I don't like being around people like that. I'm like,
2: So you went and hung out with them?
1: Hell no.
2: What?
1: I drove home.
0: He made baby girl go all the way home.
1: Sure did.
0: When her night was not over yet.
1: Sure did. Her night was over. Our night was over. We went home. What you mean? We were
0: She didn't
1: away.
0: Want to go home.
2: There doesn't, no, there, it no. doesn't seem like she has a voice in this.
1: No, she has a voice in this. She was tired. I knew.
0: She
1: I knew,
0: asked you, can we go out and meet up with them?
1: Dude, I told her, I don't want to stand around and talk to my coworkers. I do that enough at work.
0: Oh, first off, no, you don't.
1: I do. I talk to y'all.
0: You talk to us because you're required to 15 hours a week for KB fam to listen to.
1: Yeah, I talk to my teammates. And after 5 o'clock, I'll talk to teammates who are still here. It was fun. I enjoyed it. I enjoyed being around Stroke.
2: For 30 minutes?
0: Not even.
2: That's the perfect amount of time.
1: It was, yeah.
2: Bravo to Kyle.
1: It was 15 minutes. We talked, 15, we chatted 20 up.
2: Minutes.
1: The ladies talked about the weddings and all that. So it was cool. But like Stroke, the thing is that Stroke is such a rager, I knew he was going to be out. Like, I just knew. When I text, I was like, Stroke, where you at? I didn't say Stroke. I said, Stroke. I didn't say, Stroke, are you out? I said, Stroke, where you at?
2: You just knew he was
1: going to be
0: out.
1: Where you at?
0: You said, me and baby girl are outside. Where you at?
1: Where you at? We was outside. The old folks decided to go outside this weekend.
0: I was also outside.
1: Yeah, and I go, you're always outside. You live outside.
0: That's not fair.
1: You're like a damn trash rabbit or whatever they call it. Like Grouch, Oscar. You're always in the garbage.
0: Well, I'm not, number one, I'm not in garbage. And number two, I'm not grouchy. So I don't think that was a fair comparison at all. I'm very happy.
1: All right, well, maybe you're a rat. You're always outside.
0: I don't know what he's doing right now.
1: He's the outside guy.
2: I think what he's trying to do is downplay the enjoyment that he had with you.
0: I think you're right. And baby girl clearly enjoyed because she wanted to meet back up with us. And Kyle, calling me a grouch, said, no, we're going home.
1: I told her. I said, baby, he's with people I work with. Like, I don't want to be forced to talk to people I work with outside of work. And that's what that's going to be.
0: You know you can meet other people. It wasn't like an exclusive ESPN Milwaukee hangout.
1: You think at 30
0: people,
2: you guys
1: are
2: trying to meet new people.
1: You think at 35, I'm literally going up to people.
0: I love meeting
1: people.
0: Hey, what's
1: your name? I don't.
0: I love that,
1: bro. I got the same people I've been kicking.
0: I'm Alex. Nice to meet you. Tell me about yourself.
1: That's why you couldn't come to the bachelor party. Walking up to my friends, they're like, bro, who invited him?
2: He won't shut.
0: We would have gotten to get to know each other in the van ride down. We would have played 21 questions.
1: Oh no, that was no. We was talking about other stuff. If you would have did that, we would have put you on the side of the road. Would have dropped you off at the Louisville
2: Time of the
1: airport.
2: Roof.
1: Drop me or put him at the Chicago airport, bro. Take a flight now. Take a flight. We ain't doing this for 8 hours.
2: Cannot wait to head to American Family Field next week, though. 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American Family Insurance Championship.
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2: And I

0: will be there Thursday after the Pro-Am doing my show from the American American Family Championship. The AmFam Championship.
1: Our show. You're going to do our show.
0: My show.
2: You just keep talking about it, huh?
0: Shout out AP.
2: Shout out AP and D. AP, you want somebody else to, you know, driving around a nice little Mercedes Benz, some European?
0: I
2: like European.
0: Yeah, no.
2: What? He's so greedy. You hear this? Yeah, no. This is my thing. No. I don't need a Benz. What else they got?
0: Audi.
2: I could do an Audi now.
0: Porsche.
2: I could do a 911, baby girl. let me not put baby girl family information out there, but they drive a little Porsche.
0: Oh, wow.
2: Oh, yeah. Well, nice one.
0: Good for you.
2: Well, I mean, that's not us directly. It's great aunt and uncle.
0: Will the Brewers be winning by the time we come back next?
3: You're dealing with Kyle and Brust.
2: I was raised by Mama Wallace, and Mama Wallace said this is absolutely unacceptable.
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4: Here's a look at your weatherology forecast. Slight chance of thunderstorms this afternoon. Otherwise, sunshine mixed with clouds at times. High temperatures reach up to 85. Northeasterly winds 5 to 10 miles per hour. Slight chance for storms tonight. Lows around 52, mainly clear. High of 74 tomorrow. I'm meteorologist Jennifer Wojcicki on 1430 ESPN Beaver Dam. Currently 81.
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2: Just came back twice. Ben Brust, Kyle Ross, Alex Stoll for the show. I simply said, will the Brewers score a run by the time we come back? They one upped me. They scored two. Dustin May with the no-hitter through seven led to two runs in the eighth. A two-out knock from Christian Yelich. A hard-hit grounder at Mason Wynn, the shortstop of the Cardinals, turned into an error. Two runs in the bottom of the eighth, just like that. No hit, to up 2-1, and Abner Uribe is coming in for the save. I'm just kidding.
3: Well,
2: Trevor McGill's coming in.
3: But that's the whole thing about the Milwaukee Brewers, though, is that they're never out of it, man.
2: Throw Abner out there right now.
3: No. Discipline. He pitched yesterday. Let's let him sit on the sideline for today. But this is the thing I love about the Milwaukee Brewers and this organization is that they have this never fight attitude. Like, how often
2: never
3: have we
2: fight?
3: Never quit attitude. Thank you. Always
2: never fight.
3: And so, my whole thing about it is years ago, growing up as a kid, when the Brewers are getting no hit like this, you're like, oh gosh, they're not going to be able to scrape across a run. Like, we just have to try to get a hit. Now, we were so calm. The Brewers, no hit through seven innings. Nobody was panicking. Nobody's worried. Nobody's like, oh no.
2: I think I might have said, I just kind of had a belief, like, I wouldn't be shocked if they find a way to win this one.
3: And that's exactly what the Brewers do. They scratch the claw to continue to fight. And they got to finish this game off. But the fact that they went from being no hit through seven and all of a sudden find themselves in the top of the ninth inning after putting two on those Cardinals to be up 2-1 going into the bottom, top of the ninth, that's Brewers baseball for you right there, baby. That's what I love about it. This isn't just like an anomaly. This is exactly who they are. They're just fighters, man. They're fighting Pat Murphys.
2: The fighting Pat Murphys, indeed they are. Ben Brust, Kyle Wallace, Alex Stroff running the show. What did you change? Why are you all smiley?
4: What do you mean?
2: I don't know. What's going on back there?
3: Did he change? He literally has on the same clothes.
2: I don't know. I can't see below his head. With the screens.
4: You just said Alex Stroff, and I waved at you.
2: Oh, okay. I didn't know if something happened that you needed to fill me in.
3: I want
2: to
3: know
4: Salvatore scored.
2: He scored a run on an error.
4: Go ahead, run.
2: Walked right in.
4: Salvatore!
2: Walked right in.
4: Yeah. And that's it. Why wouldn't I be smiley about that?
2: And just like that, Stroff, can of corn!
4: Can of corn!
2: Can of corn! Can of corn!
4: Is that a good can of corn or a bad can of corn?
2: It's a good can of corn.
3: Always a
2: Trevor
3: good
2: McGill's
3: can of
2: out
3: corn.
2: There.
3: What are you talking? Can of corn, especially when you're pitching, is always good.
2: How could can of corn be bad if I'm happy for it?
3: Yeah, Stroff, explain to me how.
4: Can of corn!
3: The Brewers are pitching,
4: shut
3: and
4: up,
3: he says
4: Kyle.
3: Can of corn. I'm just
4: hey,
3: saying.
4: Kyle, shut up.
3: I'm just, you know, this guy. You said you played baseball too, right?
4: No, I've never played baseball.
3: I thought you told us you played salt baseball. You said as a kid you played a little baseball.
4: I played T-ball for 1 year.
3: So is that not baseball?
4: No, it's T-ball.
2: I mean,
4: no, it's softball, baseball, Kyle.
3: I played coach pitch when I was younger. I consider that baseball.
2: No, you didn't play.
4: You didn't play.
3: Well, I did. I played fast pitch. Thank you very much. And I made the all-star team. Thank you very much. Well,
4: congratulations.
2: Cool.
4: Hey, we're happy for you.
3: Very, very cool. I know, right? Just saying. I might have made an all-star team as a replacement just to run the bases. I was fast. I was a very fast kid.
2: You were the utility guy?
3: I was
2: the utility all-star?
3: When I played baseball, my hand-eye coordination for swinging a bat is terrible. Literally, I would just stand up there.
2: I've also seen you throw a little bit.
3: My shoulder. My shoulder was messed up. I can throw a baseball a little bit. I used to. But when I went up there to hit, I would just keep the bat on my shoulder. They said, Kai, you got to swing to get a hit. And I would swing and miss it. And I think the only one or two times I got a hit, I never forget. I just swung and I hit it. It's a ding. I said, oh, I got to run. And that's what I like to do now.
2: So you're not used, you weren't used to hitting a baseball.
3: No, because I could not, the whole hand-eye coordination and hitting the ball, I just could not follow the ball. But once I got on them base pass, I walked a lot. Oh, your boy was a monster on them base pass now. And I could feel, I just couldn't hit. Still can't hit.
2: They call you sloppy when you play sports.
3: No, that was they were talking about football because I'm unorthodox. And
2: I feel like you're very unorthodox in everything.
3: And the fact
2: even
3: that
2: watching
3: somebody,
2: you play pickleball, you're a little unorthodox.
3: Unorthodox, but like I get the job done, do I not?
2: That
3: was the whole thing. Yeah, everybody always says, like, you know, Kyle,
2: It doesn't look fluid,
3: but it seems to work for you. Everything I do is just, I kind of just get the job done. I don't really worry about looking fluid.
2: Owen chimes in on the Carless talking text line. Not Kyle flexing about coach pitch and getting a participation medal.
3: Coach pitch.

0: baby, back in the day.
1: I remember Coach Pitch. He's like bragging about. You sound like this is a new.
0: I wasn't bragging about Coach Pitch.
1: You sound like Strofe.
0: I played baseball. I did. I played baseball in the fifth grade, and I played
2: Coach Pitch. I made an all-star team.
0: I did. No, I'm just saying.
2: I could hit, but I could run.
1: You're starting really high, and then you're bringing it down
0: as you
1: go.
0: That's
1: the Alex Strofe way.
0: No, the Alex Strofe way is saying, I just made the all-star team. Not telling you I was alternate, not telling you that I couldn't hit. Like I gave
1: not
0: you
1: telling you I was the bat boy.
0: No, I'm
3: unfamiliar with the concept of all-star teams.
1: Where were you picked? So everyone can put themselves at gym class or wherever you may have played pick up with your buddies.
3: Yeah.
1: You had to have been picked last.
3: No, never.
0: Dude.
3: For what sport?
0: Who was worse?
1: Everything.
3: Never.
1: Baseball?
3: We never did baseball in gym.
0: So were you picked in the middle, back end?
3: Depending on the sport, I guess. But typically
0: what sport? Dude, your school must be the most unathletic
1: you
0: school.
1: You didn't get picked in the beginning country. Either.
3: Yes, I did.
0: What sports you get picked in the beginning for?
3: Dodgeball, basketball.
1: Dodgeball. No way.
3: I was on the actually all-star team. Uh-oh. So in middle school, we had a lower gym and an upper gym, and the upper gym was like the dodgeball arena. It was tiny. It was a tiny little room. It was like the wrestling room.
0: Did
3: school.
0: You ever win dodgeball? Were you ever last man standing?
3: Yeah, I'm about to tell
2: I
3: you.
2: I don't believe anything you're saying.
3: So this would have been 7th or 8th grade, and our gym teacher had 3 classes, and she did like an all-star version. So it was the 5 best kids in every class would take on the rest of their class. I was on the all-star team for my class. And
0: the rest of the class, what, 10 kids?
3: No, it was like 20-something. It was like 5 on 17, 5 on 18, and we won. And I was last man standing.
0: How many boys and girls were in this as well? So I can just do the math.
3: I would say it's probably 50-50.
0: Okay, so there was out of the
1: 25
0: out of the 13 boys, 13. He was top 5. Okay.
3: Yep, and that's the story.
1: The other 8 were injured.
0: Remember, he transferred schools so he can actually play.
3: No, this was Green Bay.
0: Oh.
3: This was
0: what small school did you go to in Green Bay?
3: I went to Edison Middle School. It was a large school.
0: Well, how is it only 20? Wait a minute. It doesn't make sense.
3: Because there's a lot of gym teachers and a lot of gym classes.
0: You said 26 kids. You're talking about seven classes a day. Are you just talking about your one class?
3: Yes.
0: Bro, you made it seem like it was the whole class, the whole grade.
1: I agree.
0: You said, what's the one gym class?
1: One gym class. I thought it was the whole entire grade.
0: And it just unravels
1: the more you speak.
0: He was in the gym class for beginners. That's what he was in the gym class for. So you was the best of the beginners. I got it. That's cool. Can you imagine Strofe out there playing dodgeball?
3: I missed dodgeball.
0: Were you ever the last one? Like, it was you versus, like, 3 people?
3: Yeah. And I mean, more than once. And sometimes I would lose. Sometimes I would win.
0: Can you imagine Strofe by himself dodging balls, hitting the ball?
1: He can't move.
0: Throwing the ball up, catching it.
1: He can't do any of that.
0: That's crazy.
1: Your imagination is amazing. Imaginary friend must have been like...
0: No. Or he regressed more than any human being alive in 5 years.
3: I think that's
0: years.
3: The issue.
1: No, he's
3: I
1: never really peaked.
3: And it's more
1: he's
3: than 5 years.
1: He's never peaked.
3: We never said I peaked. We just said I regressed.
1: To peak, you have to... Like, to regress, you kind of have to go
3: my,
1: up.
3: Yeah, my peak wasn't impressive.
0: Then don't say you peaked.
3: I never said it peaked.
0: Then you just said you wasn't impressive.
3: I guess if I regress, the peak is implied, but I'm getting better now.
1: Okay. You're not.
0: Well, you know what, Strofe? I still care about you, man. I do.
1: Come on!
0: They do it?
1: Come on! Bring out the brooms, baby! Bring out the brooms!
0: You want me to go get the brooms? No, not them brooms.
1: You want me to go get the brooms?
0: Don't get them brooms. Don't get them brooms.
3: Not those brooms.
1: Not those brooms. I'm not going to go get those brooms.
0: No, stop. First home sweep against the Cardinals since June 10th through the 12th of 2011. That is crazy.
3: 2011.
0: That is crazy. That was the last time the Brewers went to the World Series. Excuse me, went to the NL. Well, no. Not the last time they went to the NLCS, but that's when they played them. Are they not shaking hands? Or not? They'll never shake hands. Oh, they're doing a... I don't know. They're all standing around there for some reason, it looks like. Why are the Cardinals fans...
1: Get out the brooms!
0: Dude,
1: I'm throwing it.
0: Okay. All right.
1: Woo! Sweep them up!
0: The Brewers have been playing.
1: You don't sound excited at all.
0: No, I'm not excited about these brooms. The last time we had these brooms in here, it was dust everywhere. And I was coughing. My chest was hurting. My chest starting to hurt again now. Come on now. Let's go, Brewers.
1: No. You know the chance.
0: Oh, yeah. Y'all got to do it.

0: he just doesn't fit well with us. Sad.
1: Wow, that sounds offensive.
0: Atta boys. No hit through the seventh. The Brew Crew battle. 2-1. What? What are you guys laughing at?
2: You said he doesn't fit well with us, and then he said, that sounds offensive.
0: Oh, come on.
3: I mean, I'm just saying, only one with a little bit of a deeper bass and melanin in a voice, you say, oh, that doesn't fit with us. That doesn't sound like
2: us. Well, melanin isn't in your voice.
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5: 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The Brewers and Cardinals playing the series finale in Milwaukee this afternoon. 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Packers began organized team activities yesterday, but the big news came off the field. Running back Josh Jacobs was arrested on 5 domestic violence charges, including a felony strangulation and suffocation charge stemming from an incident on Saturday. The WIAA State Boys and Girls Hockey Tournament will be on the move in 2027, heading to the new 3,000-seat Legacy 20 Arena in DeForest. The tournament had been at the Suitors Capital Ice Arena in Middleton since 2023. 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
2: You can't make this stuff up, guys. Who picks up the win for the Milwaukee Brewers?
3: Ashby.
2: Aaron freaking Ashby now has 9 wins on the season.
3: Extends his MLB lead.
2: That is incredible.
4: It is crazy.
3: The Brewers have a pitcher leading the league in strikeouts and wins, and it's at different pitchers.
2: Yes, but wins is like... It's not just it's the fact that it's a reliever,
4: That has nine,
2: nine wins. Do you know how the timing of like everything has to play out?
4: Bro might be a 20-game winner.
2: I know he comes in high-leverage spots, but to win 9 of those games, 55 games in the season, are we?
4: Yeah, the fact that he might be the first pitcher to double-digit wins is crazy.
2: That's incredible.
4: As a reliever.
2: Like, it's just like, it's...
4: He legitimately could do it before the end of May.
2: Wins are a very, like, unique way of looking at things. It's not like the end-all be-all anymore, but for a reliever to have that almost feels impossible to have 9 through this many games.
4: Yeah, it is.
2: That's incredible.
4: Yeah, that is incredible.
2: I'd love to know the likelihood or when the last time a reliever had 9 wins through 55 games.
4: I'm trying to see
2: the
4: last time.
2: There's no shot that has ever happened.
4: Yeah,
2: no shot. And I know baseball's been around for a very, very long time.
4: Yeah, no, it has been. I don't think it happened this fast either.
2: Ben Brust, Kyle Wallace.
4: A relief pitcher has never won 20 games in a single major league season.
2: Well, I mean.
3: He's on pace. You're setting the bar relatively high.
4: Bro, if I told you by the end of May, Aaron Ashby as a reliever would have 9 wins, you would say, bro, what are you talking about? He might have 9 wins in the season.
2: Did we find the highest for a reliever?
4: As quickly as this? I don't know. Strofus.
2: Not even as quick as this. Like, what's.
4: Most wins by a reliever in the season?
2: I can
4: see it. Most wins by a relief pitcher.
2: Come on, type faster.
4: You know,
3: 18 wins by Roy Face in 1959.
4: There it is, 1959.
2: Halfway to history, folks. Halfway to history for Aaron Ashby.
4: I mean, what if he did get to 20?
2: Again, he's going to have opportunities where they pitch him.
4: Yeah, he's going to have more chances for real, for real.
2: For real, for real. I know. For real.
4: There was a game where he sucked, where the Brewers down or up in that game, where he was that opportunity a couple weeks ago where he blew it. Would that have been a chance for the win or no?
2: I'd remember him pitching bad when they were up 5-0, and he gave a couple, and
4: okay.
2: He didn't get the win, but they were already up 5-0.
4: No, just I was trying to think of
2: there. Regardless, I think it's time, because Kyle Wallace has proclaimed the only thing that matters in OTAs is Trace Mack.
4: Trace Mack and maybe Marshawn Lloyd, but Trace Mack.
2: Things have changed now. Yes, things have maybe changed since Josh Jacobs... has had some stuff allegedly go down. The latest is he has been released from jail with the investigation still ongoing. So they still could, with new evidence, bring charges against him. But as of right now, he has been released and they go through their investigation, which means there is more eyeballs towards what the Green Bay Packers need to do on the running back front, because they have Marshawn Lloyd and Chris Brooks. But again, going to let the process play out. If true, just horrendous.
4: Yep, terrible. Terrible.
2: Just horrendous. Like, there's no getting around it, but you got to let the process play out and see what happens there, because we are not I'm not a reporter by any means. You guys went to J school, so...
4: I did go to big UW Whitewater J school.
2: Big Stevens Point J school.
3: We did not have a journalism degree. It was media studies.
2: Media studies?
4: Oh, then he's not even a real journalist.
2: No, fake.
4: I'm only broadcast journalist here.
2: Yeah.
4: I'm only a real journalist.
2: Wow.
4: Upset of the century. So who would know he was lying about that, too?
2: Real or fake?
3: What are you talking? Whatever.
2: Real or fake, it doesn't matter. Because Kyle doesn't know what's real or fake, because he's always behind the news cycle when it comes to what's going down in OTAs. They're in t-shirts and shorts. Consider Kyle Wallace very excited just by the idea of Edgerrin Cooper and Zaire Franklin moving an object.
4: I did see them doing some drills today. They look good. Zaire Franklin looks very springy. Very good. Edgerrin Cooper's going to have a year.
2: We're going to have Strofe

0: read you things and you have to decide. What's up, Strophy?
1: You know, you take it from me.
2: Yeah, I'm just going to give you updates, and I want your reaction.
0: I love it. Let me hear it. Let me hear it. How my boy is looking out there.
2: Well, first, I want to give you a piece of personnel news, if that is okay with you.
0: That is fine, yeah, absolutely.
2: Your new green dot wearer for the Green Bay Packers defense after the departure of Quay Walker. Any guesses?
0: Zaire Franklin?
2: It is indeed Zaire Franklin.
0: He's a linebacker.
2: He will wear the green dot.
0: Yeah, that's what I told
2: y'all.
0: Some
2: people thought it would be Adrian Cooper.
0: No, you didn't. No. See, I tried to tell y'all the reason why you move on from Quay, because Quay can't organize all that. You need a leader in the defense. You need Adrian Cooper just to fly around too.
2: Another personnel note. Defense wearing green jerseys, offense wearing white jerseys.
0: Uh-huh.
2: Which do you believe Bo Melton was wearing today?
0: Oh, Bo Melton. Put
2: is
0: him on
2: a quarterback
0: offense.
2: Or is he a wide receiver?
0: He's a wide receiver. Put him in white. Put him in white.
2: Was Bo Melton wearing a white jersey? He sure was.
0: Yeah.
2: He's back to wide receiver. Yeah. The Bo Melton experience continues.
0: Back to wide receiver. Yeah. Ooh. Yeah. Back to.
2: Will he make the roster?
0: Yes, he will.
2: I don't think
0: they
2: he
0: love
2: will.
0: Him on special teams.
2: This they
0: team
2: do.
0: Is,
2: that's true.
0: This team is
2: they
0: all do. In that's on true. Special teams.
2: All right. Here we go. How about this? Brandon Cisse getting some work with the threes.
0: Uh-huh. Like I told y'all, just be patient.
2: And towards the end of practice today, would have been sack on Kyle McCord.
0: How about
2: Brandon Cisse for a sack?
0: They did a cat. Little corner blitz. All right, Brandon. I like that. I like the Cisse.
1: Would have been sack in shorts and t-shirts, baby.
0: I love a good Cisse sack.
2: How about some more would have been sack, shall
0: yeah, yeah.
2: we?
0: Yeah, yeah.
2: Brenton Cox Jr. passed the right tackle untouched. Would have sacked Terod Taylor.
0: Oh, well, you know, those tackles are a problem. They're a problem. I believe it.
2: LVN, one sack day on Jordan Love.
0: Okay, all right. In t-shirts and shorts, he looked good, played good.
1: Ain't no way that's real.
0: No, that's real. That's real. T-shirts and shorts. The offensive line ain't even, you know, barely blocking.
2: Playing right tackle today was not Zach Tom. It was Darren Kinnard.
0: Yeah, because Zach Tom's not going to be ready.
2: Well,
0: until the season starts.
2: Yeah, I don't know. Not for now.
0: Yeah, no, yes, we won't see him until training camp.
2: I agree. The first two pass attempts thrown by Jordan Love today, both in the direction of the same receiver.
0: Christian Watson. Oh.
1: Force feed of Matthew Golden.
0: Don't sell it. That's what I'm talking about. They learned. Jordan said, listen, man, I don't give a damn what y'all say. I'm throwing it to this kid. Last time he touched the football in a game, cold. Killer.
1: I got touchdown. Great statistics, and I barely even had to throw it.
0: Yeah, I did. You mean to tell me I could throw a guy a ball in the line of scrimmage, they could do the rest? I ain't seen that before.
2: A couple of interceptions for Jordan.
0: That's okay. He's trying some things. He's trying some things.
1: Didn't even let him, like, go. Just, like...
0: No, he's...
1: And that's okay! That's okay!
0: No, it's they're out there. They're in shorts and t-shirts. He's just... He got to stretch the field. Got to try some stuff.
2: Evan Williams picking off Jordan Love in the direction of Christian Watson.
0: See, yeah. Evan, that he ready. That's year three. Fuck you. Big year. Big year for Evan. Big year for
1: Evan. Oh, Jordan going... Oh, Evan, this is great.
0: No, it's a big year
1: Jordan's
0: for Evan.
1: Good interception, Jordan. Good interception,
0: I mean,
1: Evan Williams.
0: No, he probably tried some things.
1: It's all good.
0: Evan's seen it before. He said, Mutombo style.
2: This was not a interception. This is a pass deflection.
0: Ooh, who got his hands? Who got the hands on it?
2: It was intended from Jordan Love for Luke Musgrave.
0: Okay.
2: So broken up by Keyshawn Nixon.
0: Okay, we need that. Keyshawn, okay, he needs to build his confidence. Mm-hmm.
2: How about Chris McClellan, third-round pick?
0: Oh, yeah, big boy in the middle. That's the breakout star in the defense this year.
2: Getting starter repetition time.
0: That's the boy. I'm telling y'all, he was the man. He was the one. Come on, keep going.
1: Are you telling us everything?
0: No. What did you do?
1: Did you predict all of this?
0: Well, I did tell y'all the third-round pick, Chris McClellan, is going to be the guy to watch.
2: What is his name?
0: Is Chris McKellen?
2: What did you just
0: McClellan?
2: Say? What did you say before that?
0: Christian McClellan?
2: So it was Chris
0: McClellan.
2: Chris
0: McClellan.
1: I've been telling y'all about Chris McClellan.
0: I told y'all we drafted him.
2: Christian
0: one.
2: McClellan.
1: I've been telling y'all about him. McClellan.
0: You know, it's only been a couple weeks now, but I liked him. I liked him a lot. Big boy.
2: All right, here's a good one for you. Love drops back.
0: Uh-huh.
2: Looking for Christian Watson.
0: Uh-huh.
2: But in comes LVN, fly-by sack.
0: All right, now LVN, maybe he does deserve the $13 million next year in 2027.
2: Next play, Bo Melton. Reception.
0: Yeah.
2: Catches across.
0: I like that.
2: And then as we transition from the ones to the twos, another Brenton Cox Jr., two

0: sack day for him.
1: Okay, well, maybe we replaced
2: Rashawn
1: Gary.
2: How many sacks do they have? 16?
1: Well, don't. It's against offensive. Like, offensive
2: you don't defense, need to explain it. The defense, OTAs.
1: Yeah, the defensive line looks like superheroes with shorts and t-shirts.
2: Yeah,
1: on.
2: They all right, everybody.
0: I got two more things for you.
2: But where's the Trey Smack update? Because Kyle said all he cares about.
0: That's where we'll end.
2: Is Trey Smack?
0: Get too ahead of yourself. We're flipping over to special teams now.
1: Okay.
0: This from our buddy Rob Domofsky. New drill under new special teams coach Cam Acord.
1: What Cam doing?
0: The kick returners hold the tennis ball in one hand, toss it in the air, just before fielding the football.
1: That's smart.
0: And then try to re-catch the tennis ball.
1: That's smart. So they got the tennis ball, the ball's in the air, and as the ball gets ready to come down the football, they throw the tennis ball up, catch the football, then catch it. Boy, that's called concentration and focus.
0: Domofsky ends his tweet with a little bit of his own opinion. Seemingly designed to emphasize concentration, you think.
1: Focus.
0: You like that?
2: I do like that, actually. That's hard. Think about a punt moving, it's not just kicked right at you. You have to get under it, then be able to toss it up and toss it straight while catching it and then catching it.
1: No,
2: that's hard.
1: It's about getting them focused, because if they can do that in a game, it's easy. It's easy to do it. If you can do it in practice, it's easy to catch it in a game.
2: Cam Acord!
1: Yeah, Cam Acord. We like him. We like Country Boy.
0: All right, you ready?
1: Come on. Now tell him about Mr. Smack.
0: It's Trey Smack season.
1: Let me see what
2: Smack
1: he did.
2: Daddy.
0: This from Ryan Wood, Green Bay Press Gazette.
1: Go ahead, let me know what the future is.
0: He had 8 kicks today.
1: Yep, 8
0: that
1: for
0: were,
1: 8.
0: That were publicly observed. His first publicly observed field goal attempts. Kick number 1.
1: Yep.
0: From the middle of the 26. So 36-yard kick.
1: Oh, easy.
0: Made it.
1: Easy. Come on now.
0: 28 yards, right hash.
1: Oh, come on now.
0: Made it.
1: Easy.
0: 30 yards, right hash.
1: Easy.
0: Made it.
1: Mm-hmm.
0: 31-yard left hash.
1: I made that, too.
0: They did. You're right. You made that.
1: I know that.
2: What, they got him on training wheels? What's going on
0: 32-yard left hash.
1: Come on, keep going. I want to hear the deep ones. Deep.
0: Made that.
1: Let me hear from the 40.
0: 33-yard right hash.
2: Oh, my gosh. This
0: made that.
1: Yeah, training wheels.
0: 35-yard right hash.
1: Mm-hmm.
0: Missed it wide right.
1: Ooh.
2: A 45-yarder? He got sick of the 40-yarders. I don't blame him.
0: And then 34-yard middle, he made that.
1: Wait, he didn't kick a 50-yarder?
0: No.
1: Oh, come on now. Cam Acord, come on now. Acord.
0: He missed one from the 35-yard, and there's no kick rush.
1: No, he was trying some stuff.
0: What does that mean?
1: He's trying stuff. They tried different things.
2: He's testing out the
1: wind. Probably doing a draw and something like that. He's trying to, they're just trying stuff. What are we doing here?
2: You're so full of crap.
1: I want to hear
2: the
1: from
2: way
1: D.
2: That, the way D. that your brain works, though, is fascinating.
1: Dude, this is all great news. I want to hear. You heard about the rookie.
2: So the Packers are winning the Super Bowl because of OTA.
1: No.
2: I've been telling y'all about Chris. What's his name, Kyle?
1: Chris McClellan. but here's the thing, though. I will say, once you put on shoulder pads, everything changes. But you like to hear guys who pop, because guys who pop are guys who say, okay, let's continue to see how the summer's going. Hearing Brenton Cox is popping right now would lead me to believe that he's going to be one to watch throughout the summer.
2: Now, I'm not going to be celebrating sacks and t-shirts and short days
1: because
2: for Brenton Cox and LVN until I see you with pads on.
1: No, it just means that
2: you have already said that Jordan Love throwing an interception is good. Trey Smack throwing missing a kick is good. You just keep saying everything's good. Nothing negative.
1: Brenton Cox, if he continues to have this good offseason in t-shirt and shorts, when we get to training camp, he's going to be the guy to watch. Because you need to have a replacement for those pass rushers. This is what kills me. Oh,
2: Micah Parsons
1: going to be gone. We got to figure out what we're going to do the first 4 weeks. And when somebody gets excited that a pass rusher is popping out.
2: I've been fooled by this before.
1: Not from Mr. Cox. He's been good. He's just been hurt.
0: Mr. Cox.
1: Yeah. You're just a hater.
2: No, it's OTAs.
1: Why you want to kill our Packers, George?
2: It's just OTAs. It was fun until you literally were just a...
1: Strofe, you can admit when you hear this stuff, you're like, okay, this is intriguing. This is nice.
2: They didn't
1: like it.
2: Trey Smack passed 45 yards.
1: That's disappointing. That's disappointing. But everything else...
0: I don't know if you could hear the lack of excitement in my voice or if I need to spell it out for you, but... It's OTAs, Kyle.
1: Oh, yeah, you're not a
0: They're not wearing pads.
1: You're not a true back.
2: They're not doing anything.
0: Luke Musgrave was the second coming of Travis Kelce 3 years ago in OTAs.
1: Luke Musgrave was actually pretty decent his rookie year, I would say. His trajectory, he has flattened out. pretty some would say,
2: is also still strong.
0: You know what's disappointing?

0: What is that?
1: I didn't hear anything about Benjamin St. Juice today.
0: I'm probably just went out there, did his job.
2: Yeah, he stays out of the limelight. It's also good. Just do your job.
0: I don't want to hear you getting cooked. I don't want to hear you. I mean, if you make plays, great. But if you're not getting cooked, I'm happy.
1: No, it's probably because he was playing with the third team defense.
0: Well, you know who was playing with third team defense? Our rookie. Brandon St. Juice was playing with the ones in the
2: All right,
1: he was not playing with the ones.
2: I think we have to ban OTAs from this show because Kyle is taking too much information.
0: You don't think Brandon St. Juice got any run today with the ones?
1: I doubt it.
2: All I know is I bet they have pretty good grass up there.
1: I bet they do.
0: I know they do.
1: I bet they do.
0: Yeah.
2: Hopefully they're using the weed, man.
0: The weed man coming.
2: 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Off day tomorrow. But what does that mean? What does this win do for the season win total for the Brewers? What's the most likely scenario in 200,000 simulations? We find out together next.
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8: L10 next to them on the bottom of the standings of the NL Central. The Brewers are at the top, 13 games above 500. I mean,
9: they're just so good.
8: Their only slip up in the last, it was April 26th that they lost the series to the Pirates, and they split with the Cardinals because it was a rainout. After that, the only series loss they have is the Dodgers.
9: Yeah, they struggle with the Pirates, they struggle with Detroit, and then basically once they, in Washington, they had a rough go at it in April a little bit before they turned it around. But yeah.
8: What are you talking about? They won 2 of 3 against Washington.
9: I'm talking about the other time against Washington when we got swept by Washington.
8: No, I'm just going back to April 26th.
9: Oh, okay. Oh, yeah. And since then, I mean, yeah, April 26th has been hot.
8: Yes, I'm saying that's the last time they had lost a series before the Dodgers series.
9: Mm-hmm.
8: And they're 33-20, and they've continued to take care of business. The sweep against the Cardinals is the Cardinals going into this series. We're in second place. They still are 4.5 back. Cincinnati 4.5 back, Pittsburgh and Chicago, who play each other in their third game of four, play again today.
9: Mm-hmm.
8: So what does that mean in 200,000 simulations being 33-20 with new information to the Monte Carlo? What is the most likely scenario for the Milwaukee Brewers?
10: There are takes, there are opinions, and then there is math.
11: I'm kind of psychic. ESPN or something.
10: 200.

0: 100,000 alternate realities.
1: 200,000 simulations!
0: This eliminates the noise. This simulates the future. This is the Monte Carlo.
2: Oh, baby. A check-in. After 53 games, what is the Brewers' potential? Will they hit that preseason over mark of 85 and a half wins? Will they win the NL Central? We'll all find out together because I ran 200,000 simulations! And we have a better answer now than we did weeks ago, the last time we took a look. But just for a refresher.
3: I was going to say, I'd love some context to the last simulations.
2: The last time we ran this simulation was just 16 games into the season. The Brewers were 8-8 and were bleeding with injuries. No Churio, no Yelich, no Vaughn, no Priester. Well, they still don't have Priester. But a lot of guys were not a part of this team. A lot of guys hadn't bloomed into the stars they have now. Aaron Ashby leads the MLB in wins. Jacob Mizorowski leads the league in shortstops. And how about the arrival of the businessman?
3: Shortstops?
2: What'd I say?
4: He leads the league in shortstops.
3: Did
4: you say strikeouts?
2: I meant to say strikeouts.
4: That's way hot. I thought you created a whole new thing. I said, damn, what category is that?
3: I mean, I let it go because I was like, Jacob Mizorowski
2: can do
3: a lot of things and lead a lot of categories, but I don't know which category is shortstop.
4: Bro, that is, your mind was in a whole different place. Leads the league in shortstops.
3: Like, what?
2: You know what I meant. It's not the first time anybody's misspoken on this show, I don't think.
4: It is our daily ritual.
3: Yeah, but that was just way off.
4: That was terrible.
2: All right, so the last time we looked, they were 8-8. The models most likely finished then was 83 wins. It was under 85 and a half. But things have changed a bit. They are now 33-20. They are in first place of the NL Central. They just swept the Cardinals. They just swept the Cubs. And oh baby, are they looking sweet. So?
4: Spit it out!
2: I like dragging it out. It gets you antsy. We ran another 200.
3: I'm gonna come get you.
2: 200,000 simulations. They hit. Oh man, I'm struggling to spit it out. The most likely. Let's start here,
3: dude. No, seriously, this isn't funny anymore.
2: The percentage chance out of these 200,000 simulations, they hit 86 plus wins.
4: Is what?
2: 94.3% of simulations.
3: Wow. Is the Monte Carlo getting prisoner of the moment that now, is, or are the Brewers just that good?
2: That's 94.3% of simulations.
3: 86 they hit over plus 86 wins 94.3% of the time in 200,000 simulations?
2: That's correct.
4: That's big money.
2: That's
4: right
2: correct.
4: That
2: is correct.
4: What you going to buy with your
2: their
4: money?
2: Most, their most likely win total, a most common record.
3: 89.
2: Higher.
4: Oh, got to be more than that, yeah. I mean, they're 13 games over 500, so they're probably saying their most win total like 92, 93 games?
2: Higher.
4: You stop it. 96?
2: Yeah, 96-66 is their most common record in the 200.
3: Most common?
2: Most common.
4: Yeah, I mean,
3: most common.
4: Bro, they're playing some extraordinary bait. Like, they're playing really good right now.
2: I asked the Monte Carlo to take a breath. Because it said 22% of the time they hit 100 wins.
4: Damn! This is the...
3: Hit the rewind button.
4: Well, no. To the Monte Carlos...
3: What did you say?
2: 22% of the time they hit 100 plus wins.
3: 22% of the time sitting 33-20? Oh, no.
2: Math tells you 99-60.
4: Yeah, yeah.
2: So, with three games to spare.
4: But you have to understand as well, the Brewers right now, top 10 in run scored. The Brewers right now have two pitchers, starting pitchers with ERAs under two. They've won a lot of games lately.
2: They might
4: lately.
2: Get Woody back. They might get Priester back.
4: No, like, obviously, 100 games is ridiculous. But the fact that you look at where the team stands now, they're playing really good baseball. I mean, they just beat the Cubs, who were in first place. They beat the Cardinals, who were in second place. They swept the Yankees within the last month
3: as well. Yes, I do remember.
4: So I'm just saying, to the Monte Carlos, defense, The Brewers.
3: I've never seen

0: Kyle, you know what Kyle does?
1: What
0: he defends
1: do?
0: Anything that fits yeah. his narrative.
2: Oh, really? Is that a crazy thought in life that we like to justify things that fit our narrative? That's crazy.
0: Some are based off of knowledge. Who and some are based off of your feelings.
3: This is knowledge.
0: Exactly. And most of things, it's shocking that he's using actual knowledge and not just like, I feel so good.
3: By the way, within that, 72.9% of the time, the Brewers NL Central champs for the fourth straight year.
2: For them things.
3: 72%.
2: This is feeling good.
3: Yeah.
0: Super good.
3: Yeah.
2: I'm not surprised. I mean, the Brewers clearly look like the best team in the NL Central. And it's cool to see, because the NL Central is still the best division in baseball.
3: Here's the Monte Carlo's closing line. So since the last time we revisited, the season has flipped from can they survive to how high is the ceiling? At 8-8, the math said hold your breath. At 33-20, the math says start looking at late October.
0: I don't want to get ahead of myself. Day by day.
3: That's your Monte Carlo.
0: This from a St. Louis fan, Jandy, that I saw on Twitter last night.
2: What did Jandy have to say on Twitter?
3: What kind of name is that?
0: How do the Brewers do this every year? They do it every single year. Seven guys you've never heard of. A fat first baseman, which is wrong. Jake Bowers, very fit
2: very
0: and
2: fit.
0: Handsome. Andrew Vaughn.
2: Very thick and solid.
0: Christian Yelich in the best rotation you've ever seen in the history of baseball. I'm sick of it!
2: Dude, I know that.
0: And the first reply, and the bottom half at MLB salary.
2: Now that is key. But I mean, come on now. The Cardinals, the St. Louis Cardinals, you know the pitching staff that they had, Chris Carpenter, Adam Wainwright,
0: I'm more so bringing this up because it got more traction than just St. Louis. Like, it's just because it's a St. Louis fan, everyone was jumping in, and like White Sox fans are like, yeah, what the hell? Like, everyone's like, yeah, what the hell? And I was thinking about it, like, even in comparison to last year, like, if you were a Cardinals fan, you didn't see Garrett Mitchell last year. And Garrett Mitchell did a three-quarter swing, basically dead center, a little to the left, high off the wall, where it's like, what the hell?
2: Yeah.
0: Where did this guy come
2: from?
0: We
2: just keep him coming.
0: Blake Bowers also had an absolute moonshot.
2: I mean, and when you look deep, if you really follow baseball, like, they had this Durbin kid last year who played well. They traded him, and now they got this Harrison kid that just, you know, he didn't even mow us down yesterday. He just didn't allow us to get any runs across the board.
0: Mowing down can be used in different ways, for strikeouts or
2: getting outs.
0: But
2: or shortstops.
0: As we learned from Strofe, Jacob Mizorowski is the leader in shortstops. Still don't know how that sentence came together. What I do know is you can go to IKEA for all of your needs. 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
1: Slight chance of thunderstorms this afternoon. Otherwise, sunshine mixed with clouds at times. Daytime highs approaching 85. Northeast winds 5 to 10 miles per hour. Mainly clear skies. Tonight, slight chance of thunderstorms. Lows dip down to about 52. High temperatures reach up to 74 tomorrow. I'm meteorologist Jennifer Wojcicki on 95.3 WBEV, powered by Daily Dodge. Currently, 83.

0: Well, the end of the school year may be just around the corner for many students, but Wisconsin FFA members, they stay busy all summer long. I'm Pam Yonke. Now, from the Rural Mutual Insurance Farm News Desk, here's what's happening on a Wednesday. In fact, that's one of the areas that define FFA, requiring a 12-month contract for those advisors that will be ushering students through competitive events as well as different travel experiences through the summer months. Amanda Draxler is the current president of the Wisconsin State FFA officer team. They're looking forward to the state convention back at the Alliant Energy Center in Madison, June 15th through the 18th, where the emphasis isn't on individuals, but instead serving the community.
1: The day of service is going to take place and kick off our convention. We have over 11 different sites that students will go out to across the Madison area, and we have over 1,000 volunteers this year that will do things like potentially cleaning up parks or do bed building. 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
0: Amanda Draxler from Glenwood City, current president of the Wisconsin FFA Association. The convention back at the Alliant Energy Center, June 15th through the 18th.
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0: And thanks to cooperating weather, Wisconsin farmers really rolling now as far as planting. As of Sunday, 82% of our corn was in the ground, 75% of our soybeans had been planted, 85% of the oats had been sowed. It looks like about 13% of our first cutting of alfalfa had already been harvested as of Sunday all across the state. 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

0: Another delay in federal court. Prosecutors say Gary Day is charged in the disappearance of 17-year-old Sophia Franklin last year. His federal trial is now pushed back to August, with a possible plea hearing scheduled for July. Day also faces child abduction and enticement charges in Dodge County. A former attorney for President Donald Trump is looking to get millions from a recently set up anti-weaponization fund. Robin Colbert reports.
1: Jim Troupas worked on President Trump's 2020 campaign and is seeking $3.2 million from the $1.8 billion fund set up by President Trump's Department of Justice. The Milwaukee Journal Sentinel says Troupas submitted a formal request for the money on Tuesday. Troupas is a former Dane County judge who faces felony forgery charges in Wisconsin over his role in a fake elector scheme that aimed to stop the certification of Joe Biden's victory over Trump. In Madison, Robin Colbert, Wisconsin Radio Network.
0: Sentencing is now on hold for former Milwaukee County Judge Hannah Dugan. A federal judge canceled next week's sentencing hearing and will instead hear arguments on whether Dugan's case should be dismissed. Dugan was convicted of interfering with federal immigration agents during an operation at the Milwaukee County Courthouse in 2025. She resigned from the bench earlier this year. And a Watertown nonprofit is helping women get back on their feet. Cornerstone of Grace provides housing, counseling, parenting classes, and financial support. The program opened up in 2020 and now serves up to 6 women at a time across 2 homes. More information is at DailyDodge.com. I'm Kevin Haugen reporting from the Daily Dodge News Center. Submit your news tips.

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2: Slight chance of thunderstorms tonight, otherwise mainly clear. Lows around 52. Winds out of the northeast, 8 to 15 miles per hour. Highs around 74 tomorrow. Lows dip down to about 46. Tomorrow night, clear skies. Sunny skies Friday with a high of 83. 78 Saturday. I'm meteorologist Jennifer Wojcicki on 95.3 WBEV, powered by Daily Dodge. Currently, it's 84 degrees.
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1: ABC News, I'm Michelle Franzen. Eight groups are warning the Ebola outbreak in Central Africa could become the deadliest on record. The WHO says suspected cases in eastern Congo is now nearing 1,000 with at least 220 suspected deaths. The CDC has stepped up screening for Ebola symptoms at key U.S. airports. State Secretary Marco Rubio says the U.S. remains vigilant.
2: We cannot and will not allow any cases of Ebola to enter the United States.
1: At a cabinet meeting, President Trump expressing optimism that the U.S. and Iran can make a deal to reopen in the Strait of Hormuz, even as Iran signals it has no plans to stop patrolling the critical shipping waterway.
3: Nobody's going to control it. We're going to watch over it. We'll watch over it, but nobody's going to control it. That's part of the negotiation that we have. They would like to control it.
1: The president says the goal to make sure Iran cannot have a nuclear weapon. A federal judge ruling the Florida teen accused of killing his stepsister on board a cruise ship last November can remain out on bond pending the trial and with restrictions in place. This is ABC News.
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0: slight chance of thunderstorms. Tonight, otherwise mainly clear. Lows around 52. Winds out of the northeast, 8 to 15 miles per hour. Highs around 74 tomorrow. Lows dip down to about 46. Tomorrow night, clear skies. Sunny skies Friday with a high of 83. 78 Saturday. I'm meteorologist Jennifer Wojcicki on 95.3 WBEV, powered by Daily Dodge. Currently, it's 84 degrees.
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1: 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Congratulations to Bradley Wendor from Beaver Dam. 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
0: Were you wearing your seatbelt today?
1: I never wear my seatbelt.
0: We're going to get him. We're going to get him real good.
1: Oh, my goodness.
2: 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How you doing?
0: Dollar driver. It takes 1 second to strap a seatbelt on. Well, let's do this. Let's do it together. Now, don't that feel better?
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0: On the close from Chicago, cash corn closed down 5 cents at 452.5. New crop corn closed down 4.5 at 477.5. Cash soybeans closed down 0.75 at 11.85 1/4. New crop soybeans closed up 1 1/4 at 11.81 1/2. July wheat contracts closed down 13 cents at 622.5. Taking a look at some of those dairy markets, 40-pound block cheese closed up 0.5 at 149.75, and AA butter closed up 6 cents at 162. For the Midwest Farm Report, I'm Kylie Allen.
3: All right, Kylie, thank you very much. 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Just about, well, it's 10 seconds shy of 5 o'clock if you're scoring along at home and staring at your digital at 95.3 WBEV.

the Shoot Like a Rocket. That is the late, great Don Peachy and the boys and girls from Burnett kicking off the Barn Show Happy Hour. The way they always do that one called The Broken Hearted Polka, the album Let's Go Dancing. Well, we're here till that mythical hour of 5 o'clock, so pull up a chair and stay with us. It's the Barn Show Happy Hour. Phones are open for requests, shout-outs, compliments, complaints, you know. Bother your neighbors, birthdays, anniversaries. We got some birthdays on the list. Brandy Paredes. We got Allie Stannell. We've got Sam Boyle. We've got Norm Capari. And anniversary, Jerry and Betty Bortz. And that's what we have left over from the Wade Bates Ledger from this morning. Great penmanship, by the way, Wayne. Wow. All right, Brewers beat the Cardinals this afternoon, if you missed it. 2-1 was the final score. Brewers have a well-deserved day off tomorrow. They'll be back in action in Houston, taking on the Astros for a weekend series. And our coverage will start with the On Deck Show Friday night at 6:35. Batter up at 7:10. 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Winds out of the northwest at 4 miles an hour. Pressure is at 30.01. No precipitation, 39% humidity. Not too bad of a day out there. 8:26 is sundown tonight with, wait for it, a full moon tonight. All right, partly cloudy. You'll be able to see that full moon. Chance for rain maybe, though. Low of around 52. Tomorrow, sunny with a high near 77. Winds out of the east around 10 miles an hour. Clear tomorrow night, low of around 46. And sunny on Friday with a high near 83. So it looks like we've got a fairly nice week on tap. 885-4446 for voice calls. 887-9595. We would love to hear from you tonight between now and 6 o'clock. Well, the album is called Legacy. It's Steve Meisner and the Legacy Band. 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

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And they are closed on Tuesdays and Wednesdays. That is Harold and Lori's well-deserved day off. 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And for Sunday, a large, and I mean a large, Cook's Choice menu. 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And you can make reservations anytime, 623-3113. Cindy Lou and myself went out there last week and had a great meal and met Lori. And she even set us up with a pint glass commemorating Club 60's 15th anniversary. So Harold and Lori at Club 60. For reservations, it's 920-623-3113. Well, Molly B. and Squeeze Box from the album By Request. It's the Red Apples Polka on the Wednesday night Barn Show Happy Hour.

Jolly Bee and Squeeze Box from the album By Request. That's the Red Apples Polka on the Old Barn Show Happy Hour. 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The San Antonio Rose on the Wednesday night Barn Joe Happy Hour.

0: car, that funny looking car with two steering wheels, and head over to the beautiful east side of Beaver Dam on this sunny Wednesday afternoon. 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
0: 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HVAC wars, right? 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They'll take good care of you at Hometown Glass and Improvement. Well, Barefoot Becky next, and she really does perform in this area barefoot on stage. Does Fort Worth ever, does it ever, cross

0: Barefoot Becky, does Fort Worth ever cross your mind? George Strait did that song in the country genre. I do remember that. We do have country music on the radio early in the morning before Pam Yonke's Farm Babe show. I become the opening act, the not-so-fabulous opening act for the Fabulous Farm Babe. 3 until 5, we play a lot of country from the 80s, the 90s. I always say it was the way it used to be, the way it ought to be. If it's got steel guitar, if it's got fiddle, if it's got doghouse bass, it's probably, most likely, in our library. 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Well, we're in the Barn Show getaway car. We made it to the beautiful east side of Beaver Dam. So we're stepping out on 151 and heading down to Columbus to visit with Kurt Hansen at Mid-State Equipment in Columbus.
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2: 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Well, on Fridays, Kurt Hansen always says it's time to start get the weekend rolling. So how about the midweek? It is the pride of Iron Ridge, Spit Peeper, and the ever-popular Leroy Goat Farmer on the Barn Show Happy Hour.

There you go. That is Leroy Goat Farmer Spid Peeper. I think we've created another barn show hit by putting that one into the rotation. You bet. Scared Dave Burkhart. He said he had me thinking that I had him thinking that we were going to get Maynard on a non-Friday. Well, sometimes we do. Sometimes we do. Got to keep you guys guessing. All right. And I just heard from Larry, my bus driver friend Larry. He said, not doing so well, but our hearts are going out to you, Larry. And he would like to hear the John Deere Polka. I was also going to send this one out to Bear Hansen, who says, how about those pest

0: the Brewers, bad day to be a Cardinals fan. And he says, not sure what to request, but I could surprise him with ear-tickling polkas. Well, anyway, this one's going out to Larry and to all you John Deere fans. The John Deere polka.
1: Here's for all the John Deere polka people, and it's a first for the Wee Willie Band. Wee Willie's going to do the vocal on this one entitled the John Deere Polka.

0: on individuals, on families, and on communities is profound.
1: The cause remains under investigation. The CDC has sent an urgent request for its agency to recruit personnel to help screen travelers coming from Central Africa for symptoms of Ebola. Uganda has closed its border with the Democratic Republic of Congo. A Google employee has been arrested over Google bets on Poly Market using confidential search information, authorities say. 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
2: All right, thank you, ABC. 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
3: From the Daily Dodge News Center, I'm Kevin Haugen. An Arkansas man accused of kidnapping a Beaver Dam teenager is facing another delay in federal court. Prosecutors say Gary Day is charged in the disappearance of 17-year-old Sophia Franklin last year. His federal trial is now pushed back to August, with a possible plea hearing scheduled for July. Day also faces child abduction and enticement charges in Dodge County. A former attorney for President Donald Trump is looking to get millions from a recently set up anti-weaponization fund. Robin Colbert reports.
4: Jim Troupas worked on President Trump's 2020 campaign and is seeking $3.2 million from the $1.8 billion fund set up by President Trump's Department of Justice. The Milwaukee Journal Sentinel says Troupas submitted a formal request for the money on Tuesday. Troupas is a former Dane County judge who faces felony forgery charges in Wisconsin over his role in a fake elector scheme that aimed to stop the certification of Joe Biden's victory over Trump. In Madison, Robin Colbert, Wisconsin Radio Network.
3: Sentencing is now on hold for former Milwaukee County Judge Hannah Dugan. A federal judge canceled next week's sentencing hearing and will instead hear arguments on whether Dugan's case should be dismissed. Dugan was convicted of interfering with federal immigration agents during an operation at the Milwaukee County Courthouse in 2025. She resigned from the bench earlier this year. And a Watertown nonprofit is helping women get back on their feet. Cornerstone of Grace provides housing, counseling, parenting classes, and financial support. The program opened up in 2020 and now serves up to 6 women at a time across 2 homes. More information is at DailyDodge.com. And I'm Kevin Haugen with your Barn Show News. Submit your news tips at DailyDodge.com.
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2: In sports, the Beaver Dam boys golf team advanced to the sectional with a fourth place finish at Old Hickory in the Beaver Dam Regional this afternoon. Owen Stotts led the way with an 82. The sectional's next week at Rolling Meadows in Fond du Lac. Beaver Dam softball team will host Monona Grove Thursday in a regional final. You can hear the game tomorrow on ESPN Beaver Dam and watch it on Daily Dodge TV. Card starter Dustin May took a no-hitter into the eighth, but Garrett Mitchell broke it up with a leadoff double. Christian Yelich knocked him in with two outs, and then Jackson Chirio's grounder was misplayed by Mason Wynn, played in the game winner. Brewers sweep the Cards 2-1 today. They'll take tomorrow off, opening up a weekend series in Houston on Friday night. Packers running back Josh Jacobs released from a Green Bay area jail today, a day after being arrested on multiple domestic battery charges. The Brown County DA's office said the investigation remains open and ongoing, but they have not made formal charges pending more of an investigation. Matt LaFleur said he has no comment more than the team, which said that they are aware of the situation. That's your Barn Show Sports. I'm Wade Bates on 95.3 WBEV.
3: Slight chance of thunderstorms tonight, otherwise mainly clear. Lows around 52. Winds out of the northeast, 8 to 15 miles per hour. Highs around 74 tomorrow. Lows dip down to about 46. Tomorrow night, clear skies. Sunny skies Friday with a high of 83. 78 Saturday. I'm meteorologist Jennifer Wojcicki on 95.3 WBEV, powered by Daily Dodge. Currently, it's 84 degrees.
4: 84, it was 88 when we started the barn show. We got some fresh numbers from the livestock yards. We'll start in peaceful Reeseville with the Milwaukee Stockyards.
5: Fed cattle were trading under some pressure at the Milwaukee Stockyards on Wednesday at the close trading high-yielding cutter and utility cows 130 to 165. Premium notable cows 165 to 175 with a few above. Lean cutter cows $1 to $1.25 with canners and shells below. The bull market up to $2. Cotton of the good bulls 160 to 185. Prime Angus steers to 248. 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
6: 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And down. Marker cows, high yielding cows, 155 to 175. Cutters utilities, the lower yielding cows at 95 to 154. And the lower yielding canner shells trim at doubtful health at 30 to 94. Market bulls, high yielding bulls, 170 to 210 per pound. Our next auction will be Friday, May 29th, starting at 11 a.m. with fed cattle, followed by bulls and cows. 12 noon hay and bedding. Saturday, May 30th will be our end of the month feeder cattle sheep and goat auction. Sheep and goats 8 a.m., feeder cattle 10 a.m. This is Leo Amon, Equity Livestock in Lamira with this marketing update, and we thank you for your business.
4: And thanks to everybody who helps us put on the bottom of the hour news break. Today we had Kevin with the news, Wade with the sports, we had Jen with the weather, and Gary Sutherland and Leo Amon with our livestock numbers. All right, it's time to open the envelope. Thirsty Beaver Euchre results from last night. They play that at Thirsty Beaver, 500 Madison Street from 6 until 8 o'clock on Tuesday nights. I get the minutes in our mailbox the next day. I have a staff, crack writers, journalists they are, Euchre journalists. Sean Cowboy Herbst was in first place last night. Dave Klutz was in second place. Tied for third place, Ron Beek and Eddie O. Low score was Mary. Paige was the bartender, or should I say babysitter. And now for the second part of the story. You guys better not get me fired here. I'm reading this cold. four.

0: Tables, 16 players at Thirsty Beaver last night. Danny, or Denvis, who hands out the loaner cards, went missing. It was disclosed he was calling the police to conduct a search. Thankfully, he returned and continued his duty. All right, Tom R. was informed that if he keeps misplaying his cards, Danny T. is going to make a citizen's arrest. And Ronnie and Linda Beek were guest new players of the evening. There you go. Becky and Dustin sponsored a beverage for all the euchre players and a PSA. See, my writers even write PSAs for us. They suggest that Wall Street should be used to access all the businesses in that area for now. Well, thank you for getting it said for us. Our Barn Show Happy Hour euchre writers strike again. It's a lot of fun, and that's what inspired us to do euchre at the Dodge County Fair on Senior Day. So we'll be doing that 2.0. All right, let's see. Going back to the text line. Oh, the phones are open. 885-4446, 887-9595 for texting. 4446 is for talking. And let's see. Al from Lake Mills. How about Just Bumming Around by Dean Martin? Well, Al, you're lucky that Uncle Bill used to love Dean Martin. And so here we go. From the album Remember Me, even Dean Martin has an old slouch hat.
1: Got an old slouch.

That goes out to Al out there in Lake Mills, the weekly spin of the song Bumming Around. Good thing I've got like four different versions of it. Anyway, hey, let's be happy, Polka. Gary Kuchenbecker and his Old Lager Orchestra will be the next ones up to the podium for our

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2: 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He wants to hear the ever-popular Jimmy Sturr and the Gang from the album Polka All Night Long. Who in the heck is Alice?

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0: All right, we got two more polkas in the windshield here, and then we are out of here. Here's Jim Pickle in the band, and Nevertheless, as we start to wind things down on the Wednesday night Barn Show Happy Hour. Maybe.

Jim Peckle, nevertheless. We got time for one more before Eddie Rivers gets here to play us out on that steel guitar. The Oompa Band, the Push and Pulls, Merlin Schwartz on drums, and the Lakeside Walls. Barnes, go ahead.

0: Eddie Rivers on that steel guitar, formerly from Asleep the Wheel. Now he's Beaver Dam native Mark Malik. Had lunch with him many times. All right. Well, Barn Show Happy Hour produced tonight by Brandon Vick, our bartender tonight, fresh from babysitting the Euchre Gang at Thirsty Beaver, Paige from Thirsty Beaver, keeping Riff Raff off the dance floor, Charlie Petter, and our bouncer staff tonight, Cowboy Sean and Denny Brush, otherwise known as Denvis. Good time was had by all Euchre nights, Tuesday nights. And driving the Barn Show getaway car. It's quite a ways to go, but he wanted to use it. Kirk from Managua. Well, boys, girls, kids of all ages, that's all the BS I can cram into this hour. But stay tuned for music round the clock with yours truly. We've got all kinds of different varieties and shows coming up between now and 5 a.m. We'll play our usual cue it up to the good stuff. 10 o'clock, we'll make some noise with some album rock on the night shift, and we'll look at today's date in rock and roll history in the 11 o'clock hour. And the Insomnia Show, we crank the calendar back to the beginning of time, beginning of rock and roll time, at WBEV Beaver Dam. With good Lord willing, the creek don't rise. We'll do this again tomorrow night between 5 and 6. So behave yourselves between now and then. Let's get news from ABC. Get out there and have a good one.
1: From ABC News, I'm Dave Packer. President Trump meeting with his cabinet today, making it clear he feels no urgency to end the war with Iran, saying Iran wants very much to make a deal, but he's not satisfied with what the Iranians are offering.
2: The primary urgency is that we can't let Iran have a nuclear weapon. But at the same time, we have a tremendous amount of oil, gas, coal. We have tremendous amounts of energy. We're blessed with something very special.
1: The recovery for victims in the deadly factory accident in Washington State continues. 9 people remain unaccounted for after a massive chemical tank holding a highly corrosive liquid imploded and collapsed Tuesday. Washington State Governor Bob Ferguson.
3: We're bracing ourselves for this being the deadliest industrial tragedy in modern Washington State history.
1: 2 people are confirmed dead. The former personal assistant to Friend star Matthew Perry is the 5th and final defendant involved in Perry's 2023 death to learn his prison sentence.
4: Outside of court, an attorney for Kenneth Iwamasa said Iwamasa regrets not telling Matthew Perry no when Perry told him to repeatedly inject him with ketamine, including the fatal dose the day Perry died in 2023.
5: Kenny will regret the lack of action for the rest of his life.
4: While prosecutors say Iwamasa was an enabler and a drug supplier, his attorney said Iwamasa could not say no to his boss, the federal judge giving Iwamasa 3 years and 5 months in federal prison for his role in Perry's death. Alex Stone, ABC News, Los Angeles.
1: A new court filing revealing the Trump administration has sent out more than $20 billion in tariff refunds so far.
6: The new filing notes $85 billion in refunds have been accepted so far, and the $20.6 billion represents money reimbursed importers who filed for refunds on the government's online portal. It's unlikely most companies will give money directly back to shoppers.
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0: Pfizer.
1: An officer in California has been reassigned and an independent investigation will be conducted following a violent arrest in Fairfield.
2: Police say the arrest came during an on-campus fight at the high school. They say officers used so-called distraction strikes to get the teen, identified as Maurice Williams, to put his hands behind his back so he could be handcuffed while acting aggressively. Students now staging walkouts and demonstrations, protesting what they claim was excessive force. The teen's family also speaking out.
3: That bothered me to see my grandbaby land there. Getting beat.
2: Police say the officer involved has now been reassigned.
1: ABC's Hannah Bata. 8 days after a group of villagers got trapped in a Laos cave, the head of a Thai rescue group reports optimism.
4: Rescuers have announced that 5 of the 7 people trapped inside that cave have been found, and almost miraculously, they're said to be found in good condition. Again, they've been in that cave in total darkness for more than a week.
1: ABC's Maggie Ruley. The typical CEO compensation package rose nearly 6% in 2025 to over $17 million, while median employees at these companies earned $89,744. That's a 4.7% increase year over year. Building the future, the LEGO Foundation committing $97 million to expand international rescue committee programs that use play to help millions of children tap into global conflicts and learn to recover. Dave Packer, ABC.
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7: Slight chance of thunderstorms tonight, otherwise mainly clear. Lows around 52. Winds out of the northeast, 8 to 15 miles per hour. Highs around 74 tomorrow. Lows dip down to about 46. Tomorrow night, clear skies. Sunny skies Friday with a high of 83. 78 Saturday. I'm meteorologist Jennifer Wojcicki on 95.3 WBEV, powered by Daily Dodge. Right now, it's 83 degrees.
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You too, no doubt. Richard Marx, Bruce Springsteen kicking off our first set on the Wednesday night soiree. Good evening, everybody. I'm Jeff Hall, taking you through around the clock with music. And we keep it interesting for you, that is for sure. Hey, we got partly cloudy skies tonight, chance for rain, and a low of around 52. Tomorrow, sunny with a high near 77. Winds will be out of the east around 10 miles an hour. Clear tomorrow night, low of around 46. And Friday, sunny with a high near 83. We'll have a 70s hour for you next hour, and we'll do that again tomorrow night as well. We'll have a full night of music for you. The Brewers getting a well-deserved night off so they can, tomorrow that is, so they can head down to Houston, take on the Astros for a three-game weekend series. Look for the Brewers at the Astros tomorrow night. 6:35 is the on-deck show.

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2: Slight chance of thunderstorms tonight, otherwise mainly clear. Lows around 52. Winds out of the northeast, 8 to 15 miles per hour. Highs around 74 tomorrow. Lows dip down to about 46. Tomorrow night, clear skies. Sunny skies Friday with a high of 83. 78 Saturday. I'm meteorologist Jennifer Wojcicki on 95.3 WBEV, powered by Daily Dodge. Right now, it's 83 degrees.

0: 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Well, everybody getting settled back in after that long weekend behind us. On to the 4th of July, right? Summer goes fast. 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It's your home of the world-famous brat fries. WBEV.
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